0: The Jesus Train. That's it for the Billionaire album. To go back and read the song list here, turn up this hefe a little bit so I can hear myself. And scrolling. Let's see, we played just pretty much the whole thing through there. Don't have a lot of wiggle room, so we need to keep things moving. We heard Till You're High, that's what we opened the show with. Then the Jimmy Hale Mission, Someday I'll Leave It All, Joymaker, I Fell From Space, Sunny Sunday Afternoon, Roller Coaster, Touching Down, Never Going Back, Someone, Never Get Enough, Universe, and The Jesus Train. Pretty good stuff if you're into that kind of music. Seemed to be a pretty good production and all original material as far as I know. But we must move on to Ella Langley and the Dandelion album. The Dandelion is the second studio album by American country music singer Ella Langley. It was released through Sawwood and Columbia Records on April 10th, 2026. It serves as the follow-up to her debut studio album, Hungover, from 2024. So she's brand new. The album was produced by Langley, Miranda Lambert, and Ben West. It was met... Go ahead.
1: Really? Miranda
0: Lambert.
1: Can't speak.
0: Uh-huh. It was met with acclaim from critics and reached the top 10 in the UK, Australia, Norway, New Zealand, and Scotland. The album debuted at number one on the U.S. Billboard 200, making it Langley's first number one album and the largest streaming debut for an album of new country material by a female country primary artist. And it goes on. I posted the link into the IRC and on PatNet for anyone who might be listening over there. And I guess nothing to change on the level. This starts right off with the title track Dandelion, but first it's led in by the Froggy Went A-Courtin' intro.

0: you can sing it yourself. Oh, ah, baby, my heart. Just like that.
1: The Froggy Wanna Courtin' outro. That's it for the Dandelion album. We heard the Froggy Wanna Courtin' intro, then Dandelion, Choosing Texas, We Know Us, Low Lights, Be Her, good song, You and Me Time, Loving Life Again, Bottom of Your Boots, oops, Speaking Terms, I Gotta Quit, It Wasn't God Who Made Honky Tonk Angels, classic, Last Call for Us, Broken, Something Simple, Butterfly Season, featuring Miranda Lambert, Most Good Things Do, last song pretty much, and then the Froggy Wanna Courtin' outro. And that's it for the Dandelion album from Ella Langley. Good stuff. I really enjoyed that. Sounded good on the hi-fi too.
2: Yeah, I like that album.
1: Yep. And LJ the DJ has joined us. He's made a few comments about some of the songs on the album. He really liked it too. So, hello, Lester. And moving on to Clemmy Fisher, a British duo. Let me get the page up here.
2: No, Clemmy Fisher is one of them.
1: Oh, okay. It says British pop duo Clemmy Fisher. So, I don't know. I thought they just called the duo Clemmy Fisher.
2: Oh, yeah. Maybe you're right, because I think it was Simon Fisher.
1: Let's see what it says for personnel. Personnel, Simon Clemmy and Robert Fisher.
2: Yeah, there you go.
1: And they call the group Clemmy Fisher.
2: For some reason, I thought this was the one guy. But anyway.
1: Yeah. Anyway, Everything is the name of the album, released by Clemmy Fisher in February of 88. So this goes back a little ways. The album includes the duo's biggest hit and remembered single, Love Changes Everything, and reached number 14 on the UK albums chart. Their song Room to Move was remade by the group Animotion on their 1989 self-titled album. You can do it, Clay. And the song Love Changes Everything was used in the movie How I Got to College.
2: Don't forget, you need to
1: bump a level it up. Change, like 14 dB.
2: Yeah.
1: From -7 to +7. And at least for the first song, that will be good. Let's hope that that they're all the same and we don't have a mess on our hands. Clemmy Fisher, Love Changes Everything.

Break the silence. From the top, we heard Love Changes Everything. Rise to the Occasion. I Won't Bleed for You. Room

0: to Move, Precious Moments, Rise to the Occasion Hip Hop Version, This Is Me, Never Let a Chance Go By, Bite the Hand That Feeds, and Break the Silence. Shh. Ooh. Anyway, that's it. One song left. So time to say goodbye, goodbye, goodbye.
1: Bye, everyone. Thanks for hanging.
0: Yep. Glad to do the show. I hope you enjoyed it. And we'll see you next week. We'll go out with Keeping the Mystery Alive. Goodbye, goodbye, goodbye.

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Unwashed and somewhat slightly dazed, it's David Bowie as we get into hour number three of Pemberton's Basement on WQNADB Springfield, WTNDLP Macomb, and the ACB Radio Cafe. This is 10 years after, and think about the time on Pemberton's Basement.

Recorded live November 29th, 1981 at the Nassau Coliseum in New York and appearing on the Three Sides live album. A set from Genesis, we heard In the Cage, which led into a little bit of Cinema Show and wrapped up with Afterglow. I am Jim Pemberton, and you're in tune with the Pemberton's Basement Show. Always end up playing a little bit of Genesis on the show, and that doesn't bother me a bit, because one of the most requested bands I have on this show. Got a lot of calls for Genesis, and matter of fact, did a full hour of Genesis on the Sunday afternoon show yesterday, most of which was by request, so glad to always play the Genesis things for you. Next up, a bit of Thomas Dolby. This is from the Golden Age of Wireless album, his first one. One of Our Submarines is missing on Pemberton's Basement.

A track from the second Thomas Dolby album entitled The Flat Earth. The tune, I Scare Myself, on Pemberton's Basement. The Flat Earth is absolutely one of my favorite albums to this day. It's one of the CDs that I bought early in my CD buying career. I don't know if career isn't really the right word, but it was one of the first CDs I ever bought. And to this day, it's still one that I listen to from start to finish. That's an album that I don't usually skip around on. That's usually one that when I'm in the mood to hear it, I just put the CD in and push play and listen all the way to the end and just flat enjoy, because that is just a fantastic album from start to finish. But then Thomas Dolby, all of his music is fantastic as far as I'm concerned. All of it worth checking out. Now Tears for Fears, a track from Songs from the Big Chair, the first track on that album, in fact. This is I Believe on Pemberton's Basement.

This is Pepperton's Basement on WQNA-DB Springfield, WTND-LP Macomb, and the ACB Radio Cafe. Here's the Steve Miller Band.

From Philadelphia, the Hooters from the Nervous Night album. Patti Smyth helping out on the vocals there. That is Where Do the Children Go? I'm Jim, and this is Pemberton's Basement. To Boston for Boston from the Third Stage album. Can't You Say? Still in Love and Holly Ann on Pemberton's Basement.

0: With the late Brad Delp on vocals, that's RTZ, Return to Zero, Until Your Love Comes Back Around. It's Jim Pemberton and Pemberton's Basement with live music from Styx now.
1: This song goes back to 1975. It was a song I wrote about the bicentennial celebration. It's a song about America.

From Infinity, that is Journey. Feeling that way anytime. Pepperton here, the basement, just about ready to wrap things up. We'll take off at the top of the hour and make way for some other programming, but glad you've been with us all through the program, and hope you'll be back with us on Wednesday night for Give Me Back My 70s. It's my all 70s show with the pop, rock, and soul tunes of the 70s, the big hits, the forgotten stuff, all kinds of fun. Join me for that. It begins at 8 Eastern, 5 Pacific, Wednesday evening, right here on this very radio station. Here's Foreigner, Do What You Like from Headgangs.

From the Foghat Live album out of 1977, Lonesome Dave and the Boys doing Full for the City. The lead track from that album, of course. I am Jim Pemberton. Welcome to Pemberton's Basement. Foghat is a band that I got to see in concert, sort of, this past Thursday night. They played at the Illinois State Fair, the opening night of the fair, the grandstand. It was a free concert, and among other things, they were planning to do the Foghat Live album in its entirety, front to back, basically because this year, 2017, would be the 40th anniversary of that album, and unfortunately, the set had to be cut short. They only got to play for about, I'd say, 35, 40 minutes because there was a thunderstorm coming up, and they made them cut the set short. I mean, I don't think anybody's going to be taking any chances with storms and such in fair grandstands and such after the Sugarland incident in Indiana a few years back. So understandable why it happened, but still a bummer because they were sounding really, really good. So to somewhat make up for that, and if for no other reason I feel like hearing it, we're starting the show today by playing the Foghat Live album from 1977, all six cuts. Here's track number two, Home in My Hand, on Pemberton's Basement.

I just wanna make

Is that full house out there? Sound good? Let's have a look at you now. All right! Woo! I'm gonna get energized now. Do something from that album, Honey Hush.

go, the Foghat Live album in its entirety from 1977, the album we didn't quite get to hear live a couple of nights ago at the Illinois State Fair. The storm cut them short, but thought I'd play it for you. And since we're playing Foghat and I feel like hearing a little more, why don't we pick out a few more for you? Here's Driving Wheel from the Night Shift album, 1976 Rock and Roll, Foghat on Pemberton's Basement.

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6: It's 80 degrees.
7: From Feature Story News in New York, I'm Mitch McCann. Iran's deputy parliament speaker said on Monday that the United States has accepted

0: there is no military solution to reopening the Strait of Hormuz as oil prices rose above $84 a barrel. US President Donald Trump told the website Axios on Sunday that Washington is now only semi-negotiating with Tehran. Nakapa has more from Washington.
1: He said it's like a chess game. So Donald Trump is now the chief strategist, all of this marking a shift in direction from the United States, away from military action, and more towards the waiting game of putting the economic pressure on Tehran.
0: Officials in the Russian Tatarstan region.
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4: Alert, alert, alert. Wake up! Wake up! Do you understand what's happening out there?
5: Why, yes, I do, Alex. I do know what's happening out there, and we talk about that each and every week on the Stephen Roy Show. And yes, I am he, Stephen Roy. You know what's amazing about being a stroke survivor? When I had a stroke, my vision is not perfect. It's 95% of what it was before my stroke, which is a miracle considering I lost half my vision right after the stroke, and then it came back. That's how amazing the human body is, that it can restore itself. I'm not a religious person, but you could say that's a miracle. But then there's times where my vision is like so good, so clear, it's like, wow, I just saw something I've never seen before. Have you ever noticed that? Like, since my stroke, kind of freaked out, HB, because I did lose half my vision after the stroke, and I shouldn't have been driving. But hey, I had to go to work, right? And it came back, thank God, and I'm fine now. But I think it wigged out HB, and she doesn't want to drive with me. There is I don't care what anybody says. I don't care how politically incorrect this is. The truth is, men and women are different. And you'll hear that on this episode of the Stephen Roy Show for August 11th, 2019. And yes, I am he, Stephen Roy. That is my real name. You can join me at Stephen Roy Radio. If I have 5,000 friends, I got 4,999 right now. You can join me there. Send me a direct message if there's no friend spots available, and I'll find you a spot. Always seems to be one or two profiles that have been deactivated, and I remove them from my friend list. And I block those that are idiots. So as long as you're cool, hey, you'll be with me forever, right? Always cracks me up to see all of my friends post. For example, my cousin is a Facebook friend recently. We reconnected after the death of my brother Greg, God rest his soul. And it's been awesome to reconnect with him, you know, sharing thoughts. I think he was surprised to find out recently we named our cat George Leon when we adopted him from Ginger Blessings, which is a great rescue that rescues cats like George with physical disabilities. They called him Sylvester just because he has a little tuxedo-looking outfit on. Well, he looked like George. George the cat that we had in Skankafornia at my office, because we had a real problem with vermin and pest control couldn't do anything about it. As soon as we got George, we didn't have a problem with vermin anymore after he caught a few. And once they knew there was a cat there, they just didn't come around. Isn't that amazing? So he was definitely a bugger and a ratter, a hunter. What's the word? I don't even know what I'm looking for. A mouser? Yeah, mouser sounds better than ratter, doesn't it? He was a mouser. I cut a cat door into the door to the warehouse, and he used to patrol the warehouse and hang out there, and even when it was hot, which was amazing. But such a cute kitty, and now he has a new home with a family, because after they closed down the office, he was a very lonely kitty. So there was only people there, you know, during the week. When I used to go in there, like during an outage, I'd go into the office just to pick up a bucket truck, because I used to work in the field. Thank God I don't anymore. And George would be there. He'd be so excited that someone's there. So I would visit with him. And HB would visit with him if we happened to go in there together just to pick up something from the office. She obviously didn't ride with me in my truck. We would have to be out and about in a personal vehicle because that's against company policy. So we don't do that. Anywho, enough about work. My point is you can join me at Stephen Roy Radio. We got a lot to talk about on the show, but I'm going to try to keep the rant to the minimum. Hit the cough button there. HB issued me a challenge that I won't get the show done early enough so we can go see a movie. I don't announce in advance when we're going to be out of the house, but I assume that you will hear this after you will see this after the movie is over. Maybe not, because as soon as the podcast is posted, you'll be able to listen. But we got a security system. I'm not as scared. Especially in Texas. It's great to be here in West Texas. So let's get to what we're going to talk about. You've probably heard by now that Jeffrey Epstein was killeried. Yeah. I've read some funny memes. It's funny and it's not funny at the same time, obviously, because a man lost his life. Regardless of if he was a pedophile and probably deserved it. Getting turned on by 12-year-old girls isn't normal. I don't care who you are. That's really weird. If having sex with children does it for you, then you need help. Okay, sorry. I remember the case where a guy who was a pedophile was in prison, and he asked that they castrate him. So he goes before a judge, and he tells the judge, "Your Honor, I need to be castrated because I'm telling you, when I get out of jail, I'm gonna attack a child again. I don't know what it is, but I can't help it." The judge said, "Sorry, we can't do that because that's cruel and unusual punishment." I mean, what do you do if you're a sicko like that and you can't even help yourself? I guess you could be a hermit, maybe be a lighthouse keeper or something. You want to see a weird movie? See The Vanishing, which is a true story about gentlemen on an island where there was a lighthouse, and it's a good movie, kind of weird, but good, starring Gerard Butler. I recommend that if you want to see a good movie. We started watching the Deadwood movie last night and didn't quite finish it. It's on HBO. We were watching it on demand, and then I had to go to work. So anyway, I've got the winning Powerball ticket right here. Yep, I just blew my nose on the radio. Isn't that good radio? The one side effect of having a CPAP machine is, nothing. It just fills your sinus cavity with water. So I blow my nose like 35 times every morning. Guess it's good for the Kleenex business. So now there's fake outrage about this Jeffrey Epstein suicide/murder, and then leftists are doing the fake outrage about President Trump's sharing the Epstein death conspiracy theory. Oh, but there's a whole list of Democrats that shared the exact same thing, and that's okay, but President Trump can't do it, right? All I can tell you is this: after Kathleen Willey helped President Trump during the 2016 presidential run, both of her dogs were suicided. And when their blood was analyzed by a local university, guess what? They were poisoned. I guess you can put them on the Killery and Kill Bill kill list. So Graham posts on Suicide Watch 24/7, taking off Suicide Watch for no reason. Death by suicide? ? Now alleged camera malfunction? Uh-huh. I'm not a conspiracy guy, but biggest pedophile ring exposing the rich in our lifetime. And this? Exactly. I post funny memes all the time on Facebook. This one's good. Shows a dilapidated city just literally falling apart. It says, for decades, the Democrats got billions of dollars and they could not fix the inner cities. Baltimore. Why do we think they could change the weather? Exactly. Exactly. And what did AOC's chief of staff say? The Green New Deal is not about saving the planet. It's everything about control. That's exactly right. The climate control is about control. Controlling every aspect of your life. Every aspect of your life. Like, you can't eat beef. No, no, no. We can't have cow farts. Cow farts are gonna destroy the planet. That's funny because, you know, when there is more carbon dioxide in the atmosphere, which, of course, the Obama administration ruled is a poison. When there's more carbon dioxide in the atmosphere, guess what? Plants thrive. They thrive because they breathe in carbon dioxide, breathe out oxygen. Where do you think our oxygen comes from, idiots? Now, I don't believe in destroying the planet. I don't believe in polluting just to pollute. I don't do it. I at least throw my mercury field fluorescent tubes in the trash. Sorry, I couldn't help it. I go get my oil changed. I don't dump my oil all over the ground. Terrible. And this was posted by the conservative nationalist. The FBI never solved the Las Vegas shooting. The FBI never gave us answers for the murder of Seth Rich. The FBI never arrested Nicholas Cruz. I think he was a mass shooter. The top echelon of the FBI was too busy to tank Trump's presidency. But don't worry. Oh, was too busy trying to tank Trump's presidency. Yes, the top echelon of the FBI was too busy. And $40 million later, they were trying to tank the Trump's presidency. That's right. But don't worry, they all solved the Epstein murder. And I made myself a note here. Did you know, in complete, total gun confiscation, gun control, the UK. Now, the UK has less population than the state of Texas, okay? The UK has what, just a few million people in it? The UK has more murders than New York City. Let that sink in for a minute. More murders in a country of just a couple million people than New York City, which has what, 10, 15 million people in it? Think about that. I post lots of funny memes like this one. It shows the Godfather, Marlon Brando, who was magnificent. Great movie. And someone whispers into his ear, Godfather, the Clintons just made us look like amateurs. Yeah. So what is my point about the UK? My point is gun control, it's not going to stop crazy people from doing crazy things. If you look at a city like Chirac, in the Chi-town, Chirac, there are unbelievable amount of murders with guns. And there was this leftist idiot that was on the Hannity radio show. And I disagreed with, you know, 99.99% of what he said. But what did he say? He said guns are sold in Indiana, where there's much less gun control. And then they're taken to Chirac, where there's massive gun control. Guess what happens? The citizens don't have guns. The criminals have guns and do the killing. Why don't you compare that to a city like where I live in West Texas? The only shootings that we've had here, and we have a lot. This is a city over 300,000. when Texas Tech is in session, which is coming soon, this city is over 400,000 people, and we do have crime. But 99% of it is people shooting at people they know, probably drug dealers and such, gang members. Look at this meme. It shows a picture of this idiot, and it says, "I tried to kill a bunch of Republican congressional softball players with my rifle. I was a Bernie supporter. Not one Democrat called for gun control." And I wrote, "Not a peep from hypocrite leftists." Shake my head. "Like climate control, this has nothing to do with gun safety." That's what they always say. "That we need laws for gun safety." That's code. "It has nothing to do with gun safety and everything to do with control. This is proof that liberalism is a mental disorder." I can't repeat that. I posted this funny. "Things you don't say on a first date." And go. One of my Facebook friends, Peter, said he was with her sister last night and looks forward to being with her. I can't even read what he wrote. I wrote, I don't know why this came out of my skull, but these are things you don't say on a first date. "I have a festering boil on my buttocks." "I thought about going to Dr. Pimple Popper." You ever seen that show? It's a great show. Gross stuff, but great. So my Facebook friend Carrie wrote, "Survey, how many men find it attractive when women wear rings or studs in their nostrils? My friend says, I think they're so sexy, LOL. I beg to differ. I wrote, I think it's gross. There are obviously boogers building up around something that is in your nose." Yeah. Uh-huh. Exactly. I don't find it attractive at all. Now, hey, I have no problem with piercings. If you want to put gauges in your ears and you have to have your earlobes reattached when you're 40, hey, go for it. That as far as I'm concerned, tattoos, piercings, it's all a form of expression. So if you want to do that, great. But a little piece of advice, don't get piercings in your face. Don't get tattoos on your face. You're not going to be able to get a job. Not unless it's a job where you're not exposed to the public ever. Just saying. I have a tattoo and I'd like to get another one, but it's not in a place where you can even see it if I wear a t-shirt. Do you hear that? That's funny. Ron posted people with foil hats on. Did you hear the communist Bernard Sanders says he pledges to reveal information on aliens if he wins the election in 2020? Bernie, you're not going to win. You don't have a chance, the communist Bernard Sanders. Not a chance. That's funny. Well, the only thing I can tell you about that is this. I worked with an engineer in the Eastern Sierra building a transmitter for a new radio station, new classic rock station, which they didn't have in the Eastern Sierra at the time. Now it's been destroyed. Last time I went through that area, I don't know what the heck it was. It sounded like some kind of new age idiocy on both stations this company owned. It was just, maybe they sold the station and people destroyed it. I don't know, but it was terrible. These stations went from a top 40 station on AM and was that on AM or FM? Don't even remember now. Maybe it was FM. I think it was an FM station. Anywho, they had a top 40 station, and then I built a classic rock station. And guess what? Guess what? I built the studio. With this gentleman's help, we built the transmitter on top of White Mountain, which is like a 12,000-foot mountain above the Eastern Sierra. He told me that he did a lot of work for the government, and every once in a while, they would just show up men in black in a black Suburban would show up and say, we need your help. We need you to go with us. And he would go work on government projects for a couple weeks at a time. I don't know why I'm coffee. Probably because I'm a stroke survivor. Let me have some coffee. Coffee for the coffee. That's COFFEE for the COUGHY. I don't know how that's how you spell it, but anyway, I got a couple things to share with you, and no more ranting. My dad sent these to me. Now I got to blow my nose. See, I told you, you got to blow your nose 50 times every morning because of the doohickey. That's what HP calls my CPAP machine, the doohickey. I usually fall asleep without it. And then she says, you need to put on your doohickey. And I usually don't complain anymore. I used to. Because, you know, I don't like getting woke up, but it's like half of a wake up. My dad sent me these really cool presidential, they look like they're bookmarks from the Heritage Foundation. Really cool. And so I'm going to read these to you. See if you can tell what president said these. How about that? How about we do that? If we desire to secure peace, one of the most powerful instruments of our rising prosperity, it must be known that we are all at times, we are at all times ready for war. So what did he say? He said, if we desire to secure peace, one of the most powerful instruments of our rising prosperity, it must be known that we are at all times ready for war. Now, that's ironic, isn't it? So if we want to have peace, we have to be ready for war at all times. That means a strong military. Now, personally, I would pull all of our troops back from overseas and put them on the border. I'm talking about the northern border, the southern border. I'd have the Navy and Coast Guard patrolling our coast nonstop. If I was in charge, there would be no more illegal alien invasion. And it is an invasion. Criminal aliens are killing, raping, murdering, kidnapping, all kinds of crazy S every day. 90% of heroin, fentanyl comes through our southern border. People are dying every day. These criminals from down south are cutting heroin with fentanyl. You know what happens when you get fentanyl? You die. You die. So that's why I would stop the invasion from the south, period. The preservation of the sacred fire of liberty and the destiny of the Republican model of government are justly considered as deeply, perhaps as finally staked on the experiment entrusted to the hands of the American people. So that's pretty amazing. That are the destiny of this Republican model of government are justly considered as deeply as finally staked on the experiment entrusted in our hands, the American people. Think about that. Who said that? George Washington, the father of our nation. Okay, let's see if you can tell who said this. Freedom is never more than one generation away from extinction. We didn't pass it to our children in the bloodstream. It must be fought for, protected, and handed on for them to do the same. When we honor our flag, we honor what we stand for as a nation. Freedom, equality, justice, and hope. Who said that? President Ronald Reagan. We're one generation away from losing this country. We're one election away from losing this country. It was so true in 2016. It's true again in 2020. Even more so as leftists try to take over this nation and destroy it. You want to wait in line for toilet paper? Like in Venezuela? Is that what you want? Because that's what's going to happen. You'll be eating your dogs and cats. That's right. If you're a crazy cat person, you have 20 cats, you will be eating them because you will be starving. If we are a socialist nation, mark my words. Tell me if you know who said this. Don't interfere with anything in the Constitution. That must be maintained, for it is the only safeguard of our liberties. Nowhere in the world is presented a government of so much liberty and equality. To the humblest and poorest amongst us are held out the highest privileges and positions. Think about that. Dr. Ben Carson grew up in the ghetto, and he rose to become what? A cardiac surgeon? Isn't that what he is? He's an expert surgeon. He rose from the ghetto to become a surgeon, a genuine master of surgery. Think about that. You can be anything you want in this life, anything. I didn't know when I was 19 years old in 1985 that just becoming a cable guy was going to give me a good career. Would I prefer to be in radio? Yes, I did it and didn't make no money. That's why I went back to being a cable guy. But what's my point? My point is I have learned so much in over 30 years. So much. Unbelievable. So who said this? At the bedrock of our politics will be a total allegiance to the United States of America. And through our loyalty to our country, we will rediscover our loyalty to each other. Whether we are black or brown or white, we all bleed the same red blood of patriots. We all enjoy the same glorious freedoms. And we all salute the same great American flag. Who said that? You'll never guess. President Donald J. Trump. That's right. He's a patriot. Mm-hmm. I got a few messages here on, I think it's just music that I text myself. I'm going to have to look for. Yep. There's three Texas songs that I sent myself emails on and more. Mm-hmm. I'm gonna have to look for them. So we'll do that, and we'll play more good music for you. This song just seemed appropriate. I don't even remember if I played it last week. So if I did, well, forgive me. It's just true of all the stuff that's going on in the country today. All aboard! That's right. I saw something in the news about Ozzy. They said he has genetics that makes him crazy, and that's why he's lived this long. And XP so

it's all gone. David Bucks Kemper and Yano.

0: fast.
1: Watch that truck. 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

0: real radio was never like this. This is RFD.
1: Okay, I'm going to try to play a song from the Josh Abbott Band. Let's see if it plays. Kind of doing it blind here, so we shall see. It's trying. It's a trying. This is a song they wrote for a local promotion.

Okay, I stand corrected. They obviously didn't write it, but they recorded it for a promotion for a adult beverage that I won't mention. So there you go. So I want to play this song for you because HB and I were just talking about it. And I said, well, this, she said she didn't remember it because it was before her generation, because she's 9 years younger than me. I said, well, that's because you were, you know, five when it came out. Okay, I was a little off, but I love it when I call her a young whippersnapper, but it's still a good song. Because if you believe some of the stuff these leftists tell you, well, HB says she has some oceanfront property for you in Arizona.

0: Kenny Chesney on the Stephen Roy Show. No shirt, no shoes, no problem. That was one thing I really liked about Mexico. And that's why it's so sad that there's so much violence today, because I did enjoy it. I did. When I spent time there, I'm queuing up everything for the top of the hour, because my God, we're less than a minute till the top of the hour. And I'm going to play this song for you if I can get it to queue up. It's a really good one. I'm trying. I'm going to try to get that queued up for ye. Mm-hmm. Deet. Deet. Okay. Looks like it's playing. Let's see what happens. I'm not 100% confident, but we'll try as we go into the top of the hour on the Stephen Roy Show. Vista sucks. May not play.
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It is hour number two on the Stephen Roy Show, and you know what that means. That means less Stephen, more good music on the Stephen Roy Show. That's right. And if you're going to play in Texas, you better have a fiddle in the band. That song and more coming up. But first, I'm going to play a song for the Dish Nuts. And Dish Nut Mike. Do you still go by that, Mike? Not quite sure. But Mike's a cat nut, like me. I love cats. So this is for Dish Nut Mike. All the Dish Nuts. All of you that are crazy cat people. Like me, but we have to restrict it to two. Little Al Stewart for you. For you crazy cat people out there. I love cats much more than dogs. It's true. The cats don't tear up my backyard and everything else if they weren't kenneled.

0: This season, unwrap the magic of a place.
1: Oh, that's my cue. 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If you're going to play in Texas, you better have a fiddle in the band. Yeah, I almost played a commercial. See how I am? The truth is, I will always be connected to the music of Supertramp, and that's the truth. And I probably told you the stories before, but I couldn't play it after the connection was severed. I just couldn't play it. But you know what? I embrace it now. So here you go. Some little bit of Supertramp. Give a little bit on the Stephen Roy Show.

0: haven't seen the sun in like forever, so you search for a beach.
1: One of these days I'll remember that I'm playing from the internet. I think that's going to do it for me today. Hope you enjoyed the show. As you know, I enjoy bringing it to you. Did I say it was August 11, 2019? That's how much memory I have since there's 25 minutes and change left in the show. I was thinking of this song the other day when I was thinking about HB, because I love the way you move me, beautiful. Outkast and the show. Hey, have a great day. Have a great evening. Have a great week. Yes, now you have to. Thanks for listening. See you next week.

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1: Thumping Thunderbird, sir. Does this mean that those archfiends have a machine that's destroying our cities?
0: No, it means those archfiends have a machine that's destroying our tiny little light bulbs.
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I have a second ventrilo running, and I've got Steve in my ear, Steve Orman in my ear, Steve Orman in my ear, and it hurts. Blair has total recorder running, and he has his finger on the button, finger on the button, finger

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2: 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Jesus, tap dancing Christ.
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10: Live from the studios of We Ain't Nearly Ready to Do This Show. It's life, the universe, and almost everything. The show that hasn't finished its preparations. Somewhere in a cornfield where Rob will never know. It's life, the universe, and everything for August 17th, 2003. 270 days till Cleveland, Youngstown, something. Dayton! I want to go back to Dayton! This is... Yes, Radio Dude says, stop that blare, I kind of want to dance. Oh, no! Rob says, in 60 minutes started, 20 minutes late. There's not too much I'm going to be able to do about that. But, next week, I got a solution to that. We'll get to that. Yeah, there's some big news, including, yes, this is the last show ever. No, sometimes I wish. Oh, Eric says, welcome to the Ackley Hamvention. No, I don't think so. Oh, man. Does this show hurt you as bad as it hurts me? All right. We are going to hope for a show. All right. Yes, thank you, Brad. I know I hear a Brad in there somewhere. It is hot outside. Damn hot. And Wookie is coming in worse than usual. Yeah. Obviously, LNB's rated in noise temperature. And we all know, us dish owners, and even us former dish owners like me know, in the winter and when it's cold, they work better. And when it's hot, they work worse. And at the moment, we are cruising along at about a 50% signal-to-noise ratio, yes. We are cruising along at about a 50%. Not too much delay, though. Just a couple seconds. Yeah. Half noise. Well, what can we do? Not a damn thing. Not a damn thing that doesn't require motivation, and there's none of that here. None. Well, gosh, where to start? Byron says, talking over the music suits you, Blair. You do that good. I like that. I always liked that when people had the music in the background. and, you know, just kind of talk over it with the music low in the background. I think that's cool. I like it. I always admire when people do that. It sounds good. Yeah, so I did it. Yeah. Radio Dude says, Blair, motivation? We don't do that here. Damn straight. Well, you know, I may have to go and, oh, it's too late. Well, never mind. I was going to say I may have to go at 7 o'clock. Yipe. But it's 7:15. I could have gone to the replay and said, keep recording. But that doesn't do any good after it's over. Well, this problem may be well patched as well as other problems that I have with TV. The replay is a good and wonderful thing. I personally recommend it. Just my opinion. What do I know? But I like it. However, there's still a problem. That problem comes in when you have more than one thing on at the same time. And, you know, if a replay is good, then truly more than one must be better. Now, I've thought about it. Dwayne pointed out quite a while ago that at the replay website, they were offering reconditioned units, and TND&D bought a replay 5040, which is what is called a model 5000. Now, of course, we all got a little nervous about the we talked about this in previous shows, because as we have talked about previously, newer models of the replay are going to do away with all of those wonderful, well, two of those wonderful features that we are fond of, that the entertainment industry is collectively ganging up on replay, or ganged up on replay, I should kind of say past tense, to sue them over, those being the commercial skip and the ability to send shows over the internet, which is cute, but it's not really practical because it takes so long. There's just so much data there to send a show that, you know, to send a half-hour show to someone at the lowest resolution, it still takes, you know, hours. So, TND and D&B and whoever else lives there bought a replay, but of course, in typical TND style, they haven't even hooked it up yet. Well, last week I went to the replay page. And I was looking just to see what they had. Dwayne, I think I'd gone there a little while. I'm not sure if it was Dwayne that pointed it out. I think I did it on my own. And they had, by the time I got around to thinking, yeah, you know, I should buy another one, they were gone. I was getting ready to order one, and I went, and they were gone. As Dwayne says, they're waiting for that special day to install it. Well,
5: yeah, right. Just
10: I thought about it. I thought about it. Well, of course, you know, by the time I get ready to do it, they're out of them. Well, I got a call this week from Byron. And we were talking about it. As a matter of fact, he was the one that brought me up to date that they still haven't installed theirs. And, you know, so it got me thinking about it today. And I went over to the replaytv.com website. And lo and behold, they had them. Not just 5,000 series. They had the 4,000 series, which is the one that I have. And they had the 40-hour and 80-hour units. Now, previously, they had the 4,000s. They had reconditioned 4,000s. However, the 4,000s did not include the package deal that the 5040 did, which was the price including the lifetime subscription. Well, this last time when I looked at the webpage, they had 4,000s with the lifetime subscription. Ding, ding, ding, ding, ding, ding, ding, ding. Now, I don't know what the differences in the 5,000 are. The features looked very similar the last time I had, you know, read a review of what the thing was going to do. And I said, well, you know, heck, my 4,000 does that. However, one important thing to remember is that the units do communicate with one another. And this is an important thing. You can record something on one unit and you can play it on another and it will stream it over your Ethernet network to you. The replay, of course, plugs into Ethernet. That's how it gets its program guide updates. Well, they had the 80-hour replay 4000. They had the 40-hour replay 4000 for $349, including the subscription. And I think that's somewhere in the neighborhood of what T&D paid for their 5000. It was something like that. They had the 80-hour one for $50 more. So, well, that's not a tough decision. So, I did it. Yes, I did it. I bought another replay. Ding, ding, ding, ding, ding, ding, ding, ding. And that will be here on Wednesday. Really? No kidding. Dwayne says, and now the 80-hour is out of stock. 40 is still there. That's interesting. They must not have too many of them. You're talking about the model 4000, Dwayne? The 80-hour model 4000 is gone? They really must only get a couple of them. Well, you know, I guess now that I think about it, I can kind of understand that. Because somebody would have to pry mine from my cold, dead fingers, as the saying goes. Okay. He says, yes, 4508 model. All right. So, here's what I'm going to do. I am going to put the new one in the studio. That is going to let me take care of conflicts, like the fact that I didn't get to watch Futurama all season, and Pat kept teasing me about all of the stuff that I missed on Futurama. So now I will be able to catch it. And also, We're getting into that terrible, awful, icky, nasty, should be against the law for interfering with TV schedules, football season. Uh-oh. I think I brought Brad out of the woodwork. So now I will be able, if 60 Minutes is late, which it frequently is during this time of year, I will be able to just manually record the overage. I like it. Yeah, Dwayne says, Futurama good, football bad. I'll be able to record the overage here in the studio. And, of course, when I record stuff that's conflicts here in the studio, I will be able to watch it in the living room because they do that. As soon as you have more than one replay, you get an extra little option on your guide that says, okay, here's all your shows available. And then at the top of the screen, it says this replay or other replays. And the reason we know about that is because there is independent software out there that simulates a replay on your PC, which is a good thing. So, considering that I had a 4,000, I wanted to get another 4,000 to make sure that they will communicate like that. Because I don't know if mixing a 4,000 and a 5,000 will work. I'm thinking maybe not. Because I know that the software that you can get on the internet is different for the 4,000 and the 5,000. So, that is the big news. That is the big news. So, I'm happy about that. I am happy about that. I have already had a problem on Wednesday nights. We've had a nasty, nasty conflict. And the nasty, nasty conflict is 60 Minutes 2, back-to-back with The West Wing. I had actually recorded. I feel so dirty. I have to admit, but I had actually resorted to recording West Wing on videotape. I feel so dirty. Well, you know what? Just when you think that the problem is solved, is it all solved? Let's see. By golly. Yeah, Dwayne posted a link, and it says the 40 hour. Yeah, that's there. And the 80 hour. It says out of stock. It sure does. It sure does. I must have gotten the last one or one of the last couple or something. Because mine shipped. I know mine shipped. I've been watching it. True geeks. True geeks. Order stuff. And get the UPS tracking number and watch it travel across the country. it's kind of stalled. The package tracking is something. Sometimes things don't get updated for a while. Mine's in that situation now because the last thing they have is August 15th, 5:37 p.m. arrived in Albuquerque, New Mexico. So, I mean, hope it's not still there. Oh, well. Coming from the West Coast, UPS is so painfully slow. Yes, Byron says, hail the tracking number. Praise the tracking number. Yeah, it's fun. It is fun to watch stuff move across the country. Oh, yeah. Jerry says, actually, I'm getting the date wrong. Jerry says, Blair, someone takes the weekend off. Yeah, I know they don't ship during the weekends. Okay, 17th, 16th. Yeah, the 15th. Okay. Yeah, that's kind of my fault. Okay, the 15th was Friday. So that actually does make sense. See, I was thinking the 15th was Thursday. Okay. Whoops. All right. So I guess it's still sitting in Albuquerque. Well, they promise it Wednesday, and I hope so. I hope so. Fortunately, we're still in reruns right now. Nothing, not too much new going on. But. Now, it is even worse. Now, it is 60 minutes to West Wing and Smallville. How about a third replay? No. So the new one is going to go into the studio. And it is going to handle conflicts on TV. But wait, folks, there's more. Because being in the studio, I am essentially going to replace this VHS machine that's sitting here, which I haven't used in a long time. There is a working Sony VHS machine in the studio. And it's got the Wookiee network running through it. Actually, technically speaking, it's got the output of the smaller mixer, the one that handles my on-air. By on-air, I mean FM. And I am going to Eric says, if Blair had a clean working satellite dish, he might be able to record a clean feed of these shows. Or is that too much like Steve from Fresno? I can't do the Eric accent. Yes, that's true, but no satellite dishes working here. The closest thing I have to a working satellite dish is the one that's picking up Wookiee or attempting to. Dishes working here. The closest thing I have to a... Actually, the dish is fine. There's just a little matter of a tree in the way. Well, I heard that, Brad. So, we got those things to deal with. And then, of course, on top of Smallville, West Wing, and okay, here's some. Let me tell you how bad it can get. I was telling this to somebody. I don't remember who, I think I was talking about it on Ventrilo, that program I used to use that I've given up on. We'll talk about that later. Eh? I don't understand. Byron says, Blair, you'd have better luck picking up a trucker at a bar with that dish. I don't understand. I don't want to know. Why did I even repeat that? I was telling somebody how bad can get. All right, let's talk about what's the worst, because we like to deal in worst case scenarios, right? What's the worst that could happen? Okay, here's the worst that could happen. Smallville, the West Wing, 60 Minutes 2, a good Lester show on a day that I've been busy doing other things and really don't have time to watch any of them and need to chant. So that's like five things. Of course, it doesn't seem so bad. I was doing more than five things at a time before this show. Well, hopefully it won't come to that. So at least I am getting better prepared by getting another replay. And this is a good thing that I am looking forward to. Yes, Leanne says, enduring winter Enterprise, but that's not. I don't get Enterprise on Wednesday night. I get it on Saturday. Yeah, just imagine if Enterprise was on at the same time. Oh, well. And that's the show for tonight. No. I've got to keep going. At least I have lots of articles to read. Articles to read are a good thing. And another thing that I meant to do, very important, didn't get to do it, and that is rebooting the computer before the show. But at least the crossfader, I never did reinstall. I never did reinstall the crossfader, which seems to be a big part of the problem. How can I get through 4 hours of showage with one piece of paper that just has like six things written on it, along with LTUAE and the date? I'll just sit here and read the IRC. Yeah, that's it. Okay. Well, there's more news. There's more news, but we can't give it all away in the first hour. We have to spread the content out. Yeah, that's it. Well, Mr. Doug is upstairs, and he is on the IRC. I think he's all moved in now. Doug has yet to spend the night here. He's been moving stuff in. He has been moving stuff in, but he has yet to stay here. But I think tonight is the night. And we will find out. Who was it that was asking me? I think it was Stephanie who said, I think somebody said, they can tell just from looking at his picture that he snores. So So we'll see. Will he be keeping me awake through the walls? Oh, no, that's Byron. So, yes. Yes, we have Dougage now. We have Dougage on board. And he got a lot of stuff crammed into that room, I'll tell you what. Yeah. Leanne says, Lady even tried sending email to doug@edl.com, but not found. Well, actually, it went to me. Yeah. Yeah, we're going to have to do a doug@edl.com. That needs to be done. We'll have to find out from Doug if he needs a mailbox. At the very least, I'm going to have to I'll forward doug@edl.com to his Yahoo address that he uses. Yaspew. But we'll have to find out if Doug needs an edl.com address.

0: Tech Savant says, this week is going to scroll off the screen. No. This week is going to be great. Fresh Blair tonight and last week's archives and the rest of the week. Oh, man. More Blair than anyone but Lady can take. Oh, well.
1: More input, Stephanie. More.
0: Okay. So, we have Duggage. Yes, we do. Well, there have been no real current. You know what we – see, that's another thing I was going to do. There you go. There's another thing we missed. We were going to get a picture of all the stuff in Doug's room and put it on the webpage. But no, we didn't get to it. Byron says, I don't know, Blair. If you take a creature out of its spam-filled environment and stick it in an address with no spam, then Rob will make it scroll off the screen with lots of junk that he's posting. With no spam at all, it can cause several problems. It can cause the creature to do promos in the middle of the night. Yeah. Okay.

0: You're killing me.
1: Looks like Rob attempted to post a message that it looks like came off the Network 42 mailing list. That's that there, Life, the Universe, and Everything mailing list that we got some people on. There's a few. Let's see. We got some mail. Oh, that's weird. How can that happen? Don't ask. Okay. And my dish signal seems to be getting worse. Okay. Yes. Tech Stuff says it's 4:31 p.m. Alaska time, 7:31 Central. Wow, they're even like 1 hour earlier than Dishnet time. Holy cow. I have already probably missed all the content, LOL. Oh, you're killing me. Oh, you're killing me. And that's the content for tonight. Well, Eric says, Blair has a mailing list. Yes,
2: you've got
1: Blair.
2: Some.
3: Blair.
1: Yes, Blair has a mailing list.
2: You've got some mail.
1: To find out about the Life, the Universe, and Everything mailing list, which is called Network 42, you too can go to the official webpage of Life, the Universe, and Everything at www.uddle.com/the show. 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And when you go there, we did not manage a webpage update today. But you will see at the top of the page a picture from Tuesday night. Yes. On Tuesday night, we had Chris's cooking therapy. Chris and at least one other friend. I'm not sure if there was more than one person there. Well, it at least was Chris and Tracy and one other person. Decided to make some homemade pizza. And they were getting ingredients together and they were doing stuff. And it seemed to us like quite an exercise. They were getting ingredients together, and they had a microphone out in the kitchen, and you know they were making pizza from scratch on the air with beer in it. It was pretty strange. You know, this seemed like an awful long way to go. So I looked at Doug, who was here on Tuesday night moving stuff in, and I says, hey, Doug, you want to have some pizza? And he said, sure. So I pulled a frozen tombstone out of the freezer and put it on the pizzazz pizza oven. And 10 minutes later, Doug and I were stuffing our face. Well, I ate 80% of it and Doug ate 20% of it. Because I like pizza. And Doug just wasn't all that hungry. So, in honor of the event, we took a picture. And it was interesting because Tuesday night on the IRC, there was a great amount of debate about the stuff on my kitchen table and on the floor in the background and all the stuff that you could see. People were analyzing the picture. It was pretty funny. So if you want to analyze the picture, you too can go to www.
0: Give me liberty or give me pizza pie.
1: Alrighty then. You can go to www.uddle.com/the show. Yes, you can. And it was fun. They were getting all of their ingredients together there in Minnesota, and they were making a mess while Doug and I were stuffing our faces. So, there you go. But he does some interesting things over there. He does do some interesting things. Occasionally, he will do some radiotherapy. He will electroshock Ringo when he needs it. And he'll take calls and ask whether or not you, the audience, think he should have a satellite dish. And he'll tell you what's going on with space and all kinds of stuff like that. So
3: I like pizza. I like it.
1: So I would suggest that you listen to Chris's radiotherapy on Tuesday night. Check it out.
4: They're coming to take me away. Tune into Chris's radiotherapy every Tuesday at 10 p.m. Eastern, live from his padded studio, and see what those wacky NASA guys are up to now.

0: Yes, that's right.
1: It's now Chris and Tracy's radiotherapy. Maybe we need a more updated promo. Oh, well. Well, what else is going on? Should I be afraid? Should I be worried? Of course, there are articles to read, as I said. We're coming up here. We've got about 9 minutes to the ID break here. In 9 minutes, the show will be 1/4 over. There are 6 things on the list. 1, 2, 3 of them have been used up. I have used up half of my list, and the show is not even 1/4 of the way through. Should I be worried about this? Yeah. Byron says, Chris's Radio Pizzeria. Oh, well. Well, let's see. Yeah, we need some content. Was there some sort of a power outage or something last week? Did I hear something about that? Why didn't I think of that? Yes, Byron is giving me some advice. He's actually feeding back to me some radio advice I gave him. Yeah, that's it. Byron says, slow down, Blair, and insert some uhs and read more IRC. Yeah. That's a good idea. Jerry says, I think the beer was up front more than the homemade pizza. We're waiting for the next line to come in on the IRC. Oh, here we go. Some content. Rick from Michigan says, well, my main garden got destroyed by the deer ate most the tomatoes while still green. I put out a whole flat and they ate its bounty in one night. Dianora sticks her tongue out. Dianora pulls faces. Blair gets revenge by going into the Mark That directory and looking for I had it. There it is. Blair gets revenge by going into the Mark That directory and finding a wave.
2: I don't know about you, but I'm beginning to suspect that Diane's a geek.
3: She's a geek cat.
1: So there, take that. Byron pats Blair on the back and says, good job. The show has plenty of content now. See Byron. See Byron. Read the IRC. Yeah. Okay. Yeah. I think I may have to go back to my usual way of bumbling through the show. It seems to work. Yeah. There's some pauses and it's a pretty weird show, but it works. People seem to like it. Although I'm kind of upset. There's not... What do we got in the IRC here? We've got 26 people. We've got 26 people in the IRC right now. But last night, on that show that's on last night. No, it was Friday. There were like 40 people on. How come there's not 40 people here? I demand more listeners. Drag them in here. We need more test kitties. Oh, well. No, we got plenty of test kitties. Well, as I always tell people, this show's kind of fun. I like to think it's kind of fun. It's more fun if you're in the IRC. So we certainly encourage people to get in the IRC. And you can get the instructions for how to get into that there IRC at, where else? The official webpage of Life, the Universe, and Everything. Yes, www.uddle.com/the show. Uh-oh. I'm upset again. Now, what is this? Test kitty post server status stream online with one of 13 listeners. Which stream is that? One listener? I know there's people listening. 6

0: That's what I think.
1: All righty then.
0: Well, Test Kitty 2. Don't know who's at the keyboard. Could be Pat. Could be Mike. Could be Hobby. Could be Jerry. Test Kitties are wild cards. You just don't know. Test Kitty 2 says, okay, all vote. Steve from Fresno or LTUAE. Yes, cast your ballots now. Push the button. Thank you, Brian. Push the button on the touch screen in front of you. The voting is rigged, courtesy of Rigged Voting Incorporated. The same people that handle all the Bush elections, Rigged Voting Incorporated, for all your voting needs. Just tell us the outcome, and we'll make it so. We'll even, as an added extra incentive, provide the numbers to the networks in advance so they can declare your victory before the polls are even closed. Yeah, that's it. Eep. Touch your screen now.
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0: That's right. Welcome to Life, the Universe, and Everything. Hour two. And you know what that means? Now that we have crossed over into hour two, yes, we can spare more of the content. We let it out a little bit at a time, so that we don't use it up. Yes, that's right. Content rationing. Well, as I mentioned in the first hour, we got a replay coming. Another replay. Yes. For those of you who don't have one, turn green now, because I have a second one coming. Twice as good. But that was not the only ordering that got done this week. As I mentioned last week, I decided to try another one of these voiceover IP

0: services. This may be a trick. Brian may be trying to trick me into making a mark that, and I never fall for it. But Brian says, Blair bought a replay. Screwed that up. Blair bought a replay. Pat says, hour one update on hour two. Yes. Well, I decided to try out another one of these VOIP services. And I decided to try it out, the one that I have, the Vonage, which we've got at least three people in our group that have them. Me, Tom and Daryl, and Textuff, as well as other people that were considering it. And it's pretty good. If you have a broadband internet connection, it works. Well, we read an article from a good technology columnist, Dan Gilmore from San Jose Mercury News, who always puts out very interesting articles. And on top of that, he's my kind of, oh, okay. And also, also Stephanie has it. Yes, Keeper says Stephanie has it. And I've got a Wave or something that someone's trying to sell to send me, and I already have that one. So there. And so does Kenny West. Oh, okay. Well, gee, that's what, five people? Well, Dan Gilmore pointed out that there is another one, Packet 8. Now, Packet 8 does not have all the bells and whistles that Vonage has. Vonage is pretty nice. Vonage includes three-way calling, which just doesn't work. It's just the way they do it, where you're using double the bandwidth and it's all going out through your connection, it just doesn't work. Now, notice I didn't say it doesn't work for me. Well, it doesn't work for me. But the reason that I say that is because I talked to a person from Nashville who runs an internet station. I won't mention his name so as not to trigger any waves. And he got around to trying. Hey, that's six. I forgot. There's him. He got around to trying his first three-way call, and it didn't work for him. He got about the same results I did. No. There's just no getting away from it. Oh, yeah, right. Yeah, okay. Yeah. Skybird Radio has joined, yeah. Yeah, it'd be a cold day in someplace up north when that happens. Yes, Rob, I looked at it. Dumb, Rob. Srapping Rob around in the third hour. Maybe later in this one.
1: It was downright stupid, Rob. But then that's not unusual.
2: Idiot.
0: Been saving that for just such an emergency. Well, yeah, Brad says, and speaking of Rob, no. Maybe. I'm thinking about it. I got the Packet 8 hardware on Friday, and it is hooked up. Now, Packet 8 does not have three-way calling, and it does not have the call transfer ability that Vonage has, which is cute. But that feature is kind of variable. Sometimes it worked and sometimes it didn't. Now, since I changed the Vonage to the low bitrate setting, I was not able to I was not able to make one of those transfer calls. Now, I'm not sure if that's coincidence or if there's a conflict there. When you have something that's got a lot of features, you know, there are often conflicts. The Vonage has a standard data rate setting and a low bit rate setting. And the low bit rate setting seems... you wouldn't think this. You would think that that applies only to the calls that run over their hardware, not to calls that are made on the regular telephone network. But it actually seems, if you have it in the low bit rate, that even when you have the calls forwarded to a landline phone, that they still appear to come through at the lower data rate. You get all the artifacts on a call that starts on a regular landline phone and ends on a regular landline phone. That seems a little strange. But the last time I tried to do a call transfer, it didn't work, and I was theorizing that it may have been because it was at the low bitrate setting. So the two features that the Vonage has that are really cute are kind of, you know, problematic. Now, Packet 8 has all the essentials. It lets you make unlimited calls to the U.S. and Canada. It has free call forwarding so that you can receive calls on the hardware through your internet connection, or you can forward them someplace else. And it's all free. Or I should say it's all included. And it has caller ID, did I say that? And it has voicemail. So it's got the essentials. And also their box is smaller and cuter that they give you with the thing. Now, on top of that, they use, I don't remember, of course, you know, with this crowd of geeks that we have in here, I could mention it and, you know, somebody will look it up or somebody will know. I don't remember what compression the Vonage uses. The Packet 8 system uses G723, which I think is newer than what Vonage is using. I know that there's a G722 that's a world standard, and I'm wondering if G723 is a newer standard. Not sure about that. One of the things that some of us have kind of scratched our head about with the Vonage is their standard data rate takes 90 kilobits for a call, which is a lot when you figure that a regular uncompressed phone circuit is 64. So why do they need 90? Then they've got a low bit rate, 30 kilobit setting, and, you know, you put it in the low bit rate setting, and you can hear it. It starts to sound like a cell phone. It's actually okay once the call is made, but it's funny. You make a call, and as the – it can't deal with the ringtone at all. The – it comes back as – it's all watery. Well, yeah, real good imitation. Packet 8 system uses, this is hard to believe. Well, technically it's possible. But are you ready for this? Vonage uses 90 at the standard setting, 30 at the low setting. Packet 8 uses 17. Yeah. In fact, buried in their facts, FAQs, on their webpage, they even say that it will work on dial-up. That could be real nice when away on vacation or something. I'm liking that. Now, of course, to use it on dial-up, you would have to have one of those boxes that converts a modem to Ethernet because, you know, the thing's Ethernet. But I do. So, yeah. Hey, keep it down up there. I'm trying to do a radio show down here. Someone's being loud up there, banging on the floor. I'm going to go up there and strap him. He's probably not listening. He never listens to this show. So it's interesting. It is interesting. Now, I called in to the Tom and Daryl show on Friday, and I was on it. Now, they said that it sounded like I didn't have as much bass as usual. Leanne thinks that it sounds better. And judging by the way the ringtone sounds on an outgoing call, I would say it sounds better than the Vonage low bit rate setting, but not as good as the standard setting. But it's half the cost. $20 a month instead of $40. So that is something to consider. Now, of course, Dan, what was his name? The guy from the San Jose Mercury News there. The first name that came to my mind was Don Gilmore. No, that's not right. That's a friend of Tom and Daryl's. It's something. It's Dan something something. Is it Dan Gilmore? I don't know. Anyway, the other thing. Oh, Jerry says Dan Gilmore. Oh, okay. Okay. That's, yeah, Dan Gilmore and Don Gilmore. The other thing that he liked about it was that Vonage Terms of Service says no business use on residential accounts. And Packet 8 says residential and reasonable business use. And he really appreciated the more liberal terms of service. And I have to agree. We all get tired of the way these companies are treating us. So I'm checking this thing out. Now, there is a problem. Now, is everybody ready to hear about the problem? I have ranted and raved in the past about equipment that doesn't work right together. You get a phone system that gives you an internal dial tone and lets you do all sorts of neat things. But it doesn't put out enough voltage. It's not close enough to a regular phone line to keep your phone happy. I have a phone like that, and I have a phone system like that. I came up with a way to fake it out and make it work. But one of my cordless phone system, which has five phones, does not, by default, coexist very well with my VoiceLogic phone system, which I also got the Dish Nuts to get a copy of. They have it, too. The VoiceLogic phone system is another thing that's cute but has issues. But that's not important now. Well, I got the phone to work with the phone system. You're going to love this. This was a wild idea, but it worked. The phone system supports the message light feature. There are some phones out there that have a light when you that lights up when you have voicemail. The way it works is instead of sending 48 volts down the phone line, they send 90 volts, and they pulse it once a second. Yeah, Jerry's right. Jerry says Blair has just too many fancy gadgets in his house. I got a lot. Not as many as Tom and Daryl or Diane, though. Well, when you have a message, it sends something like once a second, a brief pulse of 90 volts DC instead of AC, because AC, you know, like 90 volts AC is what rings your phone. Well, I came up with this sort of desperation idea. What if I enabled the message function and I put a message in the mailbox for that line where the cordless phone was connected, where it would put 90 volts on there in brief pulses? Would it be enough to fool the phone system, the phone, into thinking that there was a phone line there? And guess what? It works. Now, every once in a while, you know, maybe 10% of the time, when I pick up the phone, it will miss the pulse. And, you know, it won't give me the line. It'll just beep at me. But I do it again, and it almost always works. Jerry says, Blair gets things working quicker than we do. Heck, our VoiceLogic just sits and no further investigation on how to retrieve messages, etc. Just too busy. Eh? You're killing me. Come on, Jerry, make it work. Hell, I crashed mine this week and had to completely reprogram it. Well, Diane says, phone line simulators. I have one of those. They're cute. Well, I'll tell you. The Vonage worked fine. The Vonage worked fine with the VoiceLogic phone system. The new Packet 8 box does not. It doesn't recognize it. I go to pick up the line and I say, hello, give me a line. And it says, there's no line there. You kidding? Well, as it happens, the Packet 8 box happens to support the same function. It has the message light function. I am going to try the same trick, but I just haven't. You know, I hate to sound like the dish nuts, but I've not gotten around to it. I want to try and put a message in the voicemail for the Packet 8 and see if the phone system will recognize it. For the moment, I just don't have the Packet 8 line connected to the phone system. Now, that Friday night, I got it connected. And I set it up to forward to the regular ACLI number, the 641 area code number, 641-847-3986, where you too can call in to this show and stop me from ranting. Yes, Dean, I was. Skyscanner Dean asks, Blair, were you on Packet 8 when you called TND the other night? Yes, Dean, I was. Dean is a person with an ear. Him, I can ask. Dean, how did it sound? Help me out. Packet 8 has another interesting characteristic in their forwarding. You can forward it to any number, and there's no extra charge. My number for Packet 8, as with the Vonage, is in Chicago, a local call for the lady. And if I wanted to forward the calls so that, for example, it rang in New York so that she could call her mother, I could do that. Now, let's see. Dean says, sounded fine to me. Granted, not as much bass as the Vonage, but perfectly okay. Okay. And Jerry kind of saying the same thing. The only difference I heard was the tone of your voice, Blair. It was a tad higher. Yeah. Okay. That's a shame. It's a shame to lose bass. Bass is good, especially. You sound better on the radio when you have bass. Well, with the Vonage, it will ring for a certain time through the hardware and then transfer to your forwarded number. Packet 8 is a little different, and this is actually kind of neat. It will ring in both places simultaneously, and either the person at the other end of the hardware can pick it up, or the number that it's being forwarded to. And when I had it connected to the phone system, the hardware was connected on line one, and the regular ACLI phone line was on line two. And so they both rang at exactly the same time, or close to it anyway. Well, this confused the hell out of the VoiceLogic phone system. It went, and I couldn't get into it. So you would pick up, and this has happened to me a couple of times. In fact, now every time I've been able to recover from it by going downstairs and just unplugging a phone line briefly. And eventually, of course, what I did is hook up one of my DTMF2 boards to let me get on the phone and turn off the lines one at a time temporarily, or lock them both out for the purpose of doing a show, just bypass the phone system. so that I could just manually answer the phone, because one of the problems that I discovered was that the lower voltage put out by the phone system just didn't make the speakerphone too happy. These things, you know, it's line powered, and it worked better when it got the full voltage from the phone company than when it got the lower voltage that these devices put out. So I just kind of bypassed it. Well, this time, I could not get back into it. It just was not coming back. Yeah, Jerry says, I like the voice logic for what it is doing for us now. Guess that is why we have not gotten any further in education on different functions. Calls are cut down to practically nil. There are days and days the phone does not ring at all. Yeah, same here. Since I got the voice logic and eventually even got frustrated with the automatic dialers that would call and ring through to the living room phone, because that's my default extension. And finally, I turned off the function that lets calls through if people don't hit a button. When the phone system is on, when I am not doing a show, if you call here and you don't hit either 0 for me or 2 for Doug or 8 to send a fax, you ain't getting through. If you are a dialing computer, you're getting hung up on, and I ain't even going to know you called. And this is a good, good thing, because I don't like spam. I don't like spam in my email, and I don't like spam on my phone. Phone spam. So the voice logic is a good thing in that respect. But when you start getting all of these little boxes, you will eventually get to the point where something doesn't work with something else. And we're there at the moment. So I'll be trying that this week and seeing if I can get the Packet 8 to play nice with the phone system. If not, if there's no easy way, I wonder what it would take. Well, another thing that I could do is I could open up the phone system and try and change a resistor to make it less sensitive so that it'll work with the lower voltage. Yeah, Jerry says, called conflict there, Blair. Just scrambled something. Well, there you go. And they're talking about technical things in the IRC. They're talking about DHCP and IPS and routers. Or is that Reuters? Yes. Dianora is advising people, even though she's not a geek. We all believe that, right? So I got another replay this week. Oh, wait, we did that. And that's the show for tonight. Got my Packet 8 this week. Oh, wait, we did that. I'm out of content. All right. No, there's more. We're not out yet. We're running low. We're running low. But we're not out yet. You know, I want to take... No, I'm not going to say it because I want to do it. I want to do it. If I say what I'm thinking about doing, I won't do it. Yeah, Jerry says Blair is the testing station for Wookiee. No, Blair's the whining station for Wookiee. All right. Where are we going to go next? Yes, they're talking about routing protocols and stuff. And so, you know, that makes me think of Microsoft and this business with where do you want to go today? So, you know, that makes me start thinking of where is this show, you know, going to go next? We certainly could always go and have a look at the articles folder. Yes. Yes, we certainly could. All right. What you ask is the oldest thing that's marked to read in my inbox. It's April 6th, 2003. But some of these things are not, that's one of those, I was going to say, some of these things can be read even months later. Yeah, I'm scanning through it. It's got stuff in it that's already dated. It was a privacy article, but again, by Dan Gilmore, San Jose Mercury News. But the article was entitled, Why We May Never Regain the Liberties That We've Lost. But it's about that privacy conference that they held a couple months ago. I think we can do away with that. Oh, yeah, and I got to read that. And I got to read that. So we've got a couple from May, and then we jump up to July. And actually, that one's been covered, so we don't need to read that. Yeah. You may ask, as Mason says, Blair is rehashing now. Blair's out of content, Dean says. No, not quite. Not quite. You may ask, why didn't you organize all this before the show? Well, I tried. I did work on it. For those of you who... Byron says, Blair's reading articles. Is it time for me to start the marking and see if he mispronounces anything? I'll srap you. For those of you who don't get media news, which I no longer do, but I used to, I'll tell you, that is a serious commitment, boy. You better be sitting down an hour a day and going through the articles and deciding what to keep and what to delete. I have, as I have often said, the scaled down version. I have my media news where I get sent by people like, well, most especially George Antunes, just the relevant articles that would, you know, probably be interesting to me. It's the customized version of media news. But still, they pile up. They do. At one point, I was up to something like 800-900 emails in my inbox. Now, there comes a day when you go, enough is enough. And you have to go through and say, all right, I'm never going to read that. I'm never going to read that. Because you, I look at things and I say, oh, well, I'm going to want to, you know, I may want to read that later. But they pile up. And unfortunately, one of the realities for me is you tend to pay attention to the last screenful of stuff at the end. And once it kind of gets off the screen, it sort of gets forgotten. Yes, Jerry says Blair is beginning to sound like us. Well, several weeks ago, I couldn't tell you how long. Ask Lady. She knows everything about these all these time things. I said, you know, enough is enough. And I went through my inbox and just was brutal. And I got it down from 800 or 900, wherever we were at, to more like 200, I think. Well, it's been quite a few weeks, and it was starting to creep up again. So today I did it again, got rid of a bunch of stuff, probably got rid of 100 today. But, boy, you got to stay on top of them. You got to stay on top of them. So I think that we ought to get on some of these. We were talking earlier about the replay. Well, I was talking because I'm talking, yes. And no one's calling, yes. Maybe I should just sit here and beg for calls. Yeah, yeah, that's it. Okay. Well, going back to a May one, but it's timely because the new season hasn't started. We are getting ready, of course, to start the new television season. I have been enjoying West Wing this week. Bravo began running West Wing from the beginning. Now, I came in later in the series. Leanne and I got hooked as a result of my mother, who they were showing some episodes over the summer, and like 2 years ago, Mom got us to watch. And yeah, yes, Brad says, is Blair boring you? Get on the telephone. So Mom got us into it. And I have been enjoying the episodes on Bravo. Just started this week. I have no doubt that I've missed a few. I'm going to get caught up because the replay is recording them. Yeah, yeah, record now. And I'm watching them every day. Well, got bad news for you, folks. Bad news. As we prepare to head into the new television season, take a listen to this. A whiff of Camelot as West Wing ends an era, from the New York Times. NBC can resist everything except temptation. Diane slept with Sam on Cheers. Niles married Daphne on Frasier. And even in the busy emergency room of ER, no doctor ever went unloved for more than a season. This network, which has only one season left of Friends, plans to introduce a sitcom called Coupling in the fall. On that show, six single friends have a lot of sex. Sex and NBC, yeah, instead of Sex in the City. The West Wing broke many conventions when it began on NBC in 1999, but one of the most startling was its chastity. A man and a woman could be hypnotically drawn to each other for months, even years, and never consummate their passion. Like the dialogue on screwball comedies written under the decency restrictions of the Hays Code, language on the West Wing took the place of lovemaking. Josh Lyman and his assistant, Donna Moss, would bicker, banter, and tease. their volubility. Yeah, get ready to mark, Byron. Rushing in to suppress vice. It was the same for C.J. Craig, the White House spokeswoman, or Amy Gardner, the woman's rights lobbyist. Like characters played by Rosalind Russell or Carol Lombard, both women wisecracked their way around their feelings. The only impulse that was regularly acted on in that White House was principle. Idealism was the sex of the West Wing, and Elaine Vittel that drove even small-minded people to mad acts of ethics. It was the most romantic show on television. That will change next season. Aaron Sorkin, the creator, writer, and executive producer of The West Wing, is not returning to the show, and neither is another executive producer, Thomas Schlamme. NBC, concerned about this season's drop in ratings, declared that the show would go on under the guidance of third executive producer, John Wells, who also oversees ER and Third Watch. Jeff Zucker, the president of NBC Entertainment, assured advertisers that The West Wing was still a good buy with the most upscale audience of any show on television. Given Mr. Wells' other work, the show's episodes may become easier to follow. Plots take this, you know, folks, and go into Jerry mode here. They're dumbing it down. Plots are likely to be ripped from the headlines, not from history books or Shakespeare. And if Mr. Zucker has any say, someone is certainly going to have sex besides the uxorious President Bartlett. Uxorious? The dialogue is likely to be less richly woven, and the cultural allusion more accessible than St. Augustine, Gilbert and Sullivan, and Admiral Izoruku Yamamoto. Say that 10 times fast. There may be sharper contrasts among the characters. The people in Mr. Sorkin's world were a little like the puppets in the movie Lily, different expressions of their creator's vision. Even bit players brought in to provide some mischief, like Ainsley Hayes, the blonde Republican firebrand, cannot resist the lure of Democratic virtue. She quickly proved as high-minded and chaste as the other workaholic, sexually repressed Democrats working in the Bartlett White House. Mr. Sorkin's West Wing was a boy's vision of the true Camelot, Knights at the Round Table, and Guinevere safely upstairs and locked in her chastity belt. Certainly the show will be less literate. It is hard to believe that in a Sorkin-list West Wing, a young White House aide will sarcastically refer to a French rival as Tartuffe. Mr. Sorkin, moreover, leaves his successors with something that President Bush's aides never faced when Bill Clinton left office, a dignified exit. Since earlier this month, when Mr. Sorkin announced he was leaving, the subsequent two shows have been dazzling, as witty and suspenseful as any of the episodes that earned The West Wing so many Emmy Awards. The surprise ending in tonight's, well, make that months ago, finale is just as rewarding. The writing is as delicate as ever. A kidnapping subplot gives Bartlett a chance to deliver to Toby the most sweetly understated expressions of fatherly love likely to be found on television. Mr. Sorkin's West Wing ends the way it began, with honor, not lust, quickening the pulses of his characters. 2 weeks ago, Vice President John Hoynes was found out to be having an extramarital affair with a Washington socialite who leaked his classified pillow talk to a newspaper in preparation for a tell-all book. Any other show would have given viewers a glimpse of this executive branch seduction. On The West Wing, not only are the adulterous couple not shown together, but the socialite is never seen. Instead, viewers witness a tantalizing tussle between principle and self-interest. The chief of staff assures the vice president that he can weather this, and so does the president. Apologize and move on, Bartlett says. Accept responsibility. When have we had anybody in office like that? The vice president, however, takes the noble route and resigns. The truth is, he says, I took an oath to. In the finale, President Bartlet faces an even more wrenching decision than the vice president does, and Mr. Sorkin leaves NBC with a tough act to follow. So there you go. What are they going to do? The West Wing, I have really enjoyed the West Wing, though a lot of it's been over my head. The list of things that I don't understand of what goes on West Wing are long. Okay, I'm reading back in the IRC. Byron said, let's see, like 5 minutes ago now. Be dialing for one of a kind 10 minutes of content on a Blair show. If you call now, I will even throw in a genuine lava lamp. Jerry says, with a hidden camera, Byron. Yes. Yes, Dean says, old article, read this 2 months ago, but it's still a good one. I'm very slow, Dean. I'm sorry. I'm sorry. I've been meaning to read it. Yes, Byron said, upscale audience? Blair watches it. Yeah. Yeah, that's right. But Byron watches Big Brother. But then again, he's got Lady watching it too, so I can't pick on it too much. Oh, well. Yes, Dean says was a great finale and hope they can keep it up next season. We'll see. Uh-oh. Was that aimed at me? Leanne said he's doing okay, sucking along. Yipe. You guys are killing me. Now they're talking about Big Brother. Yes, Dean says one of the best shows on television, West Wing, not Big Brother. I agree. I really like it. It's almost as good as Star Trek. Oh, well. Well, let's see. Do we need any more content? Oh, I know where we can go with that. There's another article. So I'm going to get in trouble for reading old articles again. But here we go. Let's see. This is only 10 days old. Okay, so that's better. Okay, well, this seems like a good follow-up to that. Psst! The fall TV season looks great. This from Associated Press. A TV critic surveying the fall program landscape sometimes feels like an inspector looking for weapons of mass destruction. Ba-dum-bum! Shh! You never want to find bad shows, of course, yet something seems amiss when you don't. That is my dilemma. After previewing all 37 pilots from the 6 broadcast networks' primetime crop. In a nutshell, fellow viewers, we can look forward to an unusually promising bunch of new series with this, and this is the unsettling part, remarkably few stinkers. If you throw the following back in my face later, I'll swear it was a typo, but here it is. This could be the best fall season in a decade. Weird, but I can say that every year since 1992, I have finished my Dog Days screening marathon in a state of weirdness and dread, buoyed only by a handful of noteworthy newcomers, and everyone loves Raymond or West Wing. That made the exercise eventually rewarding. This year, by contrast, I enjoyed myself. Do I dare confess to this? I had fun. The good, the bad. Here are a few of the reasons. I liked Arrested Development, the Fox comedy about a squabbling family united by greed that is so matter-of-factly absurd, I was laughing out loud alone in my living room. I liked The Lion's Den, the new Rob Lowe lawyer drama on NBC, not because it's high-minded, which it is, but because it also has a deliciously sinister, soapy undercurrent. I liked Mark Harmon, more appealing the older and less pretty he gets on CBS spinoff of JAG, Navy NCIS. ABC's Married to the Kellys, which affectionately skewers Midwestern folkways, won me over with a scene where the family plays where the family plays Taboo in Kansas City. That little parlor game is blood sport. And God help me, I was even tickled by the Dumb and Dumber duo of roofers on UPN sitcom The Mullets. You think I'm getting soft, losing my grip? Well, I can assure you, not every pilot hit a home run. Fox's The Ortegas is a misbegotten talk show within a sitcom that had me scratching my head. NBC's Whoopi, with the star as owner of a rundown Manhattan hotel, had me grinding my teeth. And ABC's It's All Relative, an unfortunate hybrid of La Cage aux Folles and All in the Family, should be retitled It's All Annoying. I think that should be the Wookiee lineup. The witless pilot of WB's Like Family was preoccupied with toilet humor. Now, see, there's our kind of show. Or to be more specific, toilet seat humor. UPN's Lame, The Opposite Sex, amused itself, but not me, with wisecracks about bulimia. But apart from that scattering, I was pleasantly impressed with the freshman class. On the other hand, what do I know? For me, or any other viewer, to make grand pronouncements just from watching the pilots is as rash as committing to any other kind of love at first sight. Pilot equals sales pitch. Remember, each season's pilot episode is first and foremost a sales pitch aimed at network execs who, after screening it last spring, gave its creators the okay to turn it into a series. It's a prototype that, for better or worse, may bear a scant resemblance to the series it kicks off, episodes of which, for most fall series, are only just now starting production. For a viewer to make any sweeping judgments, good or bad, on a series after watching its pilot means forecasting the unforeseeable. It does the series an injustice, and if that viewer is a critic going public with his verdict, it represents a dangerous gamble. Television, even at its most inventive, routinely draws on old familiar concepts. Hot this season, Brothers, Telltale, Corpses, Moving Back Home. But with TV, it's seldom the idea that counts, it's the execution. So let me be clear. I fully expect a number of the series whose pilots amused me to fail, and fail big, in weekly execution. Then they'll join on the scrap heap the dozens of pilots that never even made it to series last spring. But I don't know which ones they'll be. Neither at this moment does anyone else, except for Fox's just arrived The OC, a well-done drama about two misfit teens who forge a brotherly relationship. The new series are still a month or more away from their premieres. But when they do hit the air, sample them widely and try to avoid a rush to judgment. Every series deserves a chance. Given time, even Whoopi might figure out how to be funny. So, just to prove that sooner or later I get around to reading them. Yeah, that's it. So, I'll be ready. I will be ready for the new season. With two replays, yes, count them two, ready to catch all the stuff. Slash me starts getting worried. Well, first of all, I scanning through, I saw a good comment. There it goes. Dean said earlier, although, don't you think Josh really needs to doink Donna and get it over with?

0: all the frustration and not seeing everything. You know, oh, okay, let's watch him go to the bedroom now. You know, all those shows with the sexual tension. See, the problem is you can't keep it up forever. But we love it. You know, they kept that going on Moonlighting for years. And eventually, you know, when they finally get together, you know, like if Josh, when Josh and Donna get together, it's like, okay, well, that's the end of that, you know, series. All right. Now getting to the comment where I went, uh-oh. Tech Savant said, I can't criticize Blair for lack of content until after I start doing my show. Then I'll hit him with both barrels. I'm worried. I may have to. Yes, Doug says Smallville left us hanging also. Well, the good shows usually give you a cliffhanger. I actually am disappointed when they don't give you a cliffhanger. Okay. Diane posting something. I don't know where she got. I don't know where she found that. But that can't be read on the air. But I'm thinking it.
1: Oh, oh! This stuff's too good for a show like this.
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6: Yeah.
0: Not responsible if you see Blair eating a cheese cube or drinking a dew.
6: Woof, woof.
0: That's right. Yes, I was recently informed I was wrong. It's not a Pentium 2, it's a Celeron. I'm sorry. All right. I never did. I never did get to read the rest of this thing. Oh, there. Now I read. Weird. That Diane posted. She is such a geek. All right. Well, now we're into Life, the Universe, and Everything, Hour 3. Yes, we can release more content now. I wanted to let it out. But the content rationing system just won't let me do it. You can't use up all the content. You got to ration it out. You just have to. Well, we've got, Yeah, I got to remember to read that because it's not on the list. Yes, it is. It is on the list. Wouldn't be the first time there was something on the list I didn't get to.

0: All right. For those of you, who just can't get enough of Blair on Life, the Universe, and Everything, you know who you are. Your name may start with Ken. You may want to listen. On the other hand, if you've had too much Blair, and one more bit is going to make you explode, you may want to be careful. You either may want to listen or you may want to avoid this week's rain report. Yes. Yes, Hap scraped the bottom of the barrel this week on the rain report. And he interviewed, he is planning on interviewing rain script readers. You can hear the interview at www.rainreport.com in poor quality 16 kilobit real audio and even lower data rate Windows Media. Bleh. Bleh, bleh, bleh. But I have a high quality copy. Yes, the full 32 kilobits. Oh boy. And I have permission. I obtained permission from Rain to allow my own voice to be heard on my own show, which is not as easy as you think. Because if you think the RIAA's copyrights are harsh, you ain't checked out the Rain Report lately, but that's another story. Here is the interview with Blair, which I unfortunately don't have the... I've got the script part. Yes, I introduced my own interview. What if I should play that? See, unfortunately, I didn't... it's not all assembled. It's not all put together. But, all right. You know, we might as well... We haven't done anything else right on this show. So, I will play the script. With the interview not inserted, and then play the interview. How about that? How's that for crude? We'll do it out of order. In fact, let me just go here and cue it all up. And we'll just do this. We'll just do this all wrong, because that's the way we do things here at Life, the Universe, and Everything. We begin in 5, 4, 3, 2, 1. For mid-August 2003, this is the Rain Report. I'm Blair Alper, KA9SEQ. This week must have been a slow one for Rain's founder-producer, Hap Holly, KC9RP. I say that because the other night he picked up his bat phone and dialed my phone number. Yes, friends and gentle listeners of Rain, this week I am embarrassed, delighted, to introduce Hap's interview with me, Blair Alper, KA9SEQ. Hap plans to introduce other Rain readers and our webmaster in upcoming weeks. While we're into self-aggrandizement this week, the Northwest Herald, a suburban newspaper in the Chicago area, published an article about Hap Holly in its August 10th edition. Northwest Herald, Inc. has granted M. Bonhoff, Inc. permission to post that article. You'll find that piece entitled Mind's Eye off the opening screen of rainreport.com via a new link simply labeled About Hap. This concludes this offbeat edition of the Rain Report, copyright 2003, Rain, all rights reserved. I'm Blair Alper, KA9SEQ.
1: I'm Hap Holly, KC9RP. This is the Rain Report. This week, interviewing one of our own script readers, Blair Alper, KA9SEQ by name and call, who today lives in Ackley, Iowa, for some ungodly reason. But let's go back to the beginning. Well, not quite in the very beginning. Let's find out just what got him into amateur radio in the first place.
2: Well, I actually had a number of exposures, but didn't put it all together. I had received Heathkit catalogs that were selling ham rigs, but I didn't know what I was looking at. There was a thriving ham club in my high school, but that really didn't mean anything to me and didn't really know what it was. I used to pick up the Sarah repeater in Chicago on a tunable VHF radio, but didn't know what I was listening to. I was picking up a 2-meter repeater on my cable-ready television at Illinois State University in 1984, and I was enjoying listening to the people talking, but didn't know what I was listening to. Sounded very friendly. I recall one day someone was even on the campus. They obviously had a handheld radio, and I practically went dashing out the door to find out who these people were and what this was. Then one day, as fate would have it, a friend of mine from high school came in and caught me listening and said, "Oh, you're listening to 7-9. And I said, "7-9? What's that?" And he said, "146-7-9. I said, "You know what this is?" And he said, "Yeah, that's that little gray radio that I carry around." "You mean you could talk to these people? I want in." And he elmered me, and I became a ham.
1: You became a 220 repeater owner and operator for a while. What got you into 220 and when?
2: Well, I heard that 220 was a great place to rag to and just kind of fell in with the 220 crowd. Being from Oak Park, there was a 220 repeater that at one time was one of the prominent Chicago repeaters, and kind of got involved in the group and eventually wound up getting a chance to purchase my own repeater, which I did.
1: And how many years was that on the air in Chicago?
2: I could not tell you. Obviously, the thing was on the air until I left. It got knocked off the air, actually, by a lightning hit.
1: What year did you move to Ackley?
2: 97, February of 97.
1: So you had it up on the air probably for all of the 90s until you moved to Ackley in 97. Ackley, Iowa, what's the population, and is there anything going on ham radio-wise in Ackley, Iowa, and where is it?
2: Ackley, Iowa is about north-central Iowa. There really isn't too much going on in ham radio locally. As a matter of fact, there is a repeater in town, which was off the air when we first got here, and I found out that they were waiting around to get a voltage regulator circuit. So I put them together one, and the repeater stayed on the air for a little while after that. I wound up working for a company in Chicago doing engineering, and that company, in search of more space and cheaper labor, headed west, and I took advantage of the opportunity to move out here with the company, which has now moved back east, and this time I didn't move.
1: So you are gainfully unemployed at the moment.
2: That is correct. I have come up with a few products of my own, and I'm attempting to get my own home-based business off the ground.
1: Idle Systems.
2: That's correct.
1: I don't recall just when or how it is you got involved as a script reader for RAID, but I do remember when I go back into the archives, your voice goes back, I think, even into the late 1980s.
2: Well, I became interested in the information services. I was a regular check-in to the Bear Information Service.
1: Which is something I ran from 84 to 89 here in the Chicago area.
2: Yes, the proprietor of the Bear Information Service, in his infinite wisdom, had this segment called the 90-Second Sound Off, where you, too, could jump in and weigh in on issues of the day, which I did frequently.
1: Ham radio issues of the day.
2: Got to be friends with the with the net control station, and before long, I was doing things like script reading.
1: Now, some people are going to know you today from your Sunday night show on the Internet, Life, the Universe, and Everything. 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How did you get involved with having your own Sunday night show?
2: Well, actually, it was through my involvement with, at that time, the Rain Dial-Up Service, that I got involved with Amateur Radio Weekly, which eventually handed the reins over to the crew from This Week in Amateur Radio, who are still on the air. And just as with getting the opportunity to get into repeaters through buying my own repeater, I managed to acquire one of these satellite services myself, which I ran between 92 and 93, and I continue to be involved with C-band satellite to this day.
1: And the guiding light, if you will, of This Week in Amateur Radio, George Bowen, W2SBS, is a script reader for Rain as well. In all the years you've been involved with first the Bear Information Service here in Chicago, then the Rain Dial-Up, and now what is known as the Rain Report, what's been the most fun part of your involvement?
2: I would have to say the celebrity recognition at Dayton, the autograph signers, all the women that are interested in me because of my involvement with Rain. It really has made me feel like a rock star.
1: Uh-huh. I think I need to get my hip boots out here. It's getting very deep in here. Let's try again, Blair.
2: I enjoy doing the introductions and lending my voice to Rain. It's just fun.
1: Ladies and gentlemen, that gives you a little insight into the character known as Blair Alper, K-N-I-S-E-Q, a frequent script reader of Rain. In fact, it's going to be rather unusual for you to hear him interviewed this week and doing the script as well. That's a real trick to do. This has been the Rain Report. I'm Hap Holly, K-C-9-R-P, I think, in Chicago.
0: Now, see, don't you think we should have Hap Holly interview Steve from Fresno? Don't you think that would be good? Maybe get Steve from Fresno to read some articles and then... Well, you know, it's funny. We so bumbled through that thing. We had this like 20-minute, very informal conversation. And I said, oh, how are you ever going to get an interview out of this? And he did. It was interesting. It was interesting. Of course, there's hundreds of things I left out, and I would have preferred. I like to prepare. You'd never know it by this show. But I wish I could have sat down and wrote out exactly what I was going to say for an off-the-cuff thing. It wasn't too bad. And it will serve the purpose. My favorite line was when Hap said, you know, what's your favorite part of doing script reading for Rain? And just without missing a beat, and right off the top of my head, I said, the celebrity status, the autograph signing at Dayton, all that. That was beautiful. The only place I went wrong is when I said, you know, all the women that are interested in me. I think Leanne is still fuming about that one. But other than that, it was a pretty good interview. Of course, for those who don't know, the person I referred to, who I went to high school with, and who came in and caught me listening to the repeater was Steve-O. Anybody here remember Steve-O? He co-hosted a show with me once, and he even listens occasionally. When I type Steve-O in on my search, we've got, you know, bad, bad, bad Steve-O and all that, but the, oh gosh, and I knew it would happen. Yes, the only Steve-O clip that comes up is this one.
3: 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Had you actually followed through all those years ago, you would be richer than Bill Gates. and this radio show would have crystal clear, beautiful audio.
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3: right
4: making
3: up
4: me feel
3: the
4: bad,
3: upper.
4: Dude.
3: Well, maybe you should. Maybe you should.
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3: You have deprived the world of what could have been a revolutionary radio program because you couldn't follow through.
0: Yes, there he is. Steve-O, the person who got me into ham radio. Oh, Brad is cracking up. Apparently he hadn't heard that one before. Oh, yes. It was good. It was good. Yeah. I will have to give Steve-O a heads up and make sure he listens to the Rain Report this week and knows that he is referred to. By the way, another little side note to that interview. I mentioned that Steve-O used to carry around this little gray radio. The little gray radio was an ICOM 2AT, the classic little palm, I'm not exactly palm size, but the classic thumb wheel HT, where you set the frequency with three thumb wheels. It was simple, but it worked. And years later, I wound up buying that 2AT from Steve-O, and it wound up in my portable packet station, which is sitting upstairs collecting dust. I wonder if the gel cell battery in it even holds a charge anymore. Sigh. At one point, that was pretty cool. The KA9 SEQ portable packet station. Eric says, I had an ICOM 2AT. I had an O2AT as well. I used to really be into collecting and trading HTs. I didn't have enough money to collect them and keep them all. How many radios do you need? But I started the O2. It's actually 02AT, but the O2AT, as everyone called it, which was an LCD display, punch in the frequency radio with 10 memories. It was pretty simple by today's standards, but it worked. Was my first radio. In fact, I bought it before I passed my tech license. I had it in the car when I went and took my license, my tech exam. Steve-O had told me it's bad luck to take a radio into an exam. But I had no 2AT. I had a bunch of Yaesus, a couple of Kenwoods, but mostly ICOMs and Yaesus. Combination of 2 meter and 220 stuff. I had a 3SAT, I know, which is a 220. Don't think I ever had a 2SAT, but I might be wrong. I had a Yaesu 747, which is the one that Clay has. Matter of fact, I sold that radio to Steve-O. I think he's still using it. I'm not sure. Diane owned a 2AT. Yeah, it was a nice, simple little radio. I found at Dayton last year, not this year, but a year ago, I found a 3AT for like $60. It was a good, I think, you know, with a big battery, it was a good price. So I suggested that Leanne buy it just so that she have a 220 radio. So Leanne has a 3AT. I had a bunch of radios. Too many to list. She says modern handies are too complicated for a geek like you. Oh, Diane, say it ain't so. She says, mind you, that's because I am not a geek. At some point, I just stopped doing that. I stopped with all the collecting of radios. And actually, oddly enough, where it ended was with Standard. And the Standard radios, I don't think, are really supported in this country anymore. They had a... I was told that Standard is the Motorola of Japan. But their U.S. sales rep kind of just went away. And so they're kind of they're kind of orphaned now, I think. But I have the Standard 2 meter 220 dual band HT, the C228, and that thing's great. I love that. It's a big brick radio, but it's not real complicated, and it's got a big old battery on it, and yeah, I like it. And then I've got a little palm-sized 440 standard HT, and I like them. Dwayne has a couple of standards as well. Actually, I think he has one of them is a Heathkit version, but they're you know private labeled, but they're interchangeable. So yeah. Little side story there, though, on the 2AT. And now all those that equipment is just sitting around collecting dust. The only Kenwood had a little miniature version of the 2AT. They had a... 2, what was it? The little Kenwood. They had, my mind is blanking now, but it was a little tiny radio. It was a thumb wheel radio, but the thing fit in the palm of your hand. It was really cute. And the battery that it came with was just, you know, lasted like 15 minutes. But they had a bigger battery for it that wrapped around the bottom and, you know, made the radio bigger, but it was, with the bigger battery, it was practical. And then there was an aftermarket charger that would fast charge the batteries, and it was really cool. I liked it. That was one of those. It was simple. You know, ran forever because there was not, you know, the microprocessor and all that to it. No memories or anything like that. It was cool. It's the radio that showed up in one of the Die Hard movies. Bruce Willis swiped one from one of the bad guys in the Die Hard movies. But, of course, in Die Hard, it was a radio. It would talk to the bad guys. It would talk to the police. It ran forever. It was a cell phone. It was full duplex. You know, radios on Die Hard can do anything. Don't get me started on that. Oh, well. Let's see. What else we got? All right. I got to do this. I mentioned it last year. And this is a good tie-in. See, I like... Now, Byron says, anyone want to get rid of a 220? Uh-oh. Hey, Byron, lady's got that 3AT, and she doesn't know what to do with it. Yeah. Wonder if Byron's going to start working on the lady. Yeah, donate now. All right, I mentioned this last week. Talk about leaving people hanging. But then we didn't get to it. And this is a good lead-in because we were talking about Dayton. I want to go back to Dayton. And I said, I don't know. Is there going to be one? And I think some people at least were listening to... find out what the deal with that was. Well, I got a little, This is a friend of a friend thing. I won't mention the sources. Probably safer not to. But let's just say, friend of a friend, I got this email, and this came from the published minutes from a recent DARA meeting. DARA is the Dayton Amateur Radio Association, and they are the ones that put on Hamvention. This is from a meeting reviewing finances from the 2003 Hamvention. And apparently this was in their newsletter, which is called RF Carrier. On page 2, under board minutes,

Spanish Moon, that is Little Feat on the Give Me Back My 70s show. Here is one I don't think we've ever played on the show before, and that's a shame because it's good. So we'll play it now. It's Mink DeVille. Here's Spanish Stroll.

vas con mi carro, Rosita. Usted sabe que te quiero, pero usted me quita todo. Ya me robaste mi televisión y mi radio. 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

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Jim Pemberton here, playing the 70s goodies for you. We'll continue in our Spanish rabbit hole momentarily. Your requests are welcome. If there is something from the 70s, or maybe selectively from the early 80s that you'd like to hear, let me know. On the telephone, which is ringing right now, but I'm talking so I can't answer it, it's 877-331-8580. Again, 877-331-8580. 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Again, 0808-271-1016. 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Here's Christa Berg. This is Spanish Train, a great story song on Give Me Back My 70s.

There's a Spanish train that runs between Guadalquivir and Old Seville. And at dead of night the whistle blows and people hear she's running still. And then they hush their children back to sleep, lock the doors, upstairs they creep. For it is said that the souls of the dead fill that train 10,000 deep. Well, a railway man lay dying with his people by his side. His family were crying, knelt in prayer before he died. But above his bed, just awaiting for the dead, was the devil with a twinkle in his eye. Well, God's not around, and look what I found. This one's mine! Just then the Lord himself appeared in a blinding flash of light and shouted at the devil, "Get thee hence to endless night!" But the devil just grinned and said, "I may have sinned, but there's no need to push me around. I got him first, so you can do your worst. He's going underground. But I think I'll give you one more chance," said the devil with a smile. "So throw away that stupid lance. It's really not your style. Joker is the name, poker is the game. We'll play right here on this bed, and then we'll bet for the biggest stakes yet.

railway man, he cut the cards, and he dealt them each a hand of five. And for the Lord, he was praying hard, or that train he'd have to drive. Well, the devil, he had three aces and a king, and the Lord, he was running for a straight. He had the queen and the knave and nine and ten of spades. All he needed was the eight. And then the Lord, he called for one more card, but he drew the diamond eight. And the devil said to the Son of God, I believe you've got it straight. So deal me one, for the time has come to see who'll be the king of this place. But as he spoke from beneath his cloak,

Well, that Spanish train still runs between Guadalquivir and Old Seville. And at dead of night the whistle blows and people fear she's running still. And far away in some recess, the

Spanish Eyes, that's Charlie Rich on the Give Me Back My 70s show. Now, we sometimes talk on this radio program about misheard titles, and this is one of my misheard titles. When I was a kid, and this song was out, I thought the song was called Please Go Away, which didn't make any sense with the rest of the lyrics. It's like, you know, I love you and kiss me and please go away. That's weird. And then I learned the truth. I learned that the song was actually called Go All the Way, and I learned what going all the way was, and the rest is history. Eric Carmen and the Raspberries now.

Born on this day in 1947, the late Rick Derringer. Here is his biggest solo hit from 74. It's Rock and Roll Hoochie Coo on Give Me Back My 70s.

Celebrating her 73rd birthday today, Samantha Sang from Melbourne, Australia. We just heard But If She Moves You, and before that, her big top 40 hit from 1978, Emotions, with Barry Gibb helping her out on that one. It's Give Me Back My 70s with Jim Pemberton. Thank you for tuning in. Hope you're enjoying the tunes. 1976 music now.

That is a song that I got a request for last week, and unfortunately I couldn't come up with it, but I came up with it this week. So sorry for being a week late, but better late than never. And I like that song a lot. That's Basic Black and Pearl from 1976 and The Making of Love on the Give Me Back My 70s show. What's next on the request list? Our old buddy Jake, who is listening in from WGCC Master Control in Geneva, New York, wanted to hear a bit of 70s British glam rock from Sweet. This is No You Don't on Give Me Back My 70s.

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That is a song I will never get tired of. From Rockford, Illinois, that's Cheap Trick, Surrender, by request on the Mighty Give Me Back My 70s show. Here is The Money Man, by request.

0: Rush by Request, the title track from the album A Farewell to Kings on the Give Me Back My 70s show. We have played some seriously obscure stuff on the show tonight along with the big hits, which is kind of par for the course here. Got a request for something, and I'm not 100% sure if this is the song you're looking for or not. The person who requested it wasn't exactly sure of the title or the artist, but I did a little digging and I came up with this one. So hopefully this is the one you mean. This is one from 1976. It's done by a guy named Mike McGeer.
1: Have you ever seen a
0: Paul? Who is Paul McCartney's brother. And he did a song in 1976 called Do Nothing All Day, which I am going to, hold on a second. Oh, hit that. Okay, here we go. Mike McGeer, 1976. Do Nothing All Day on Give Me Back My 70s.

0: 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The meat cutter strike goes on and some treacherous driving out in the Quad Cities area. 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

A super obscure one from 1978. The band is Waku, and the tune is Fabulous Dancer on Give Me Back My 70s. The lead singer of Waku was a guy named David Palmer, who was briefly a member of Steely Dan. You hear his voice on the first Steely Dan album out of 1972, Can't Buy a Thrill, on this particular song, among others. This is Dirty Work, Steely Dan on Give Me Back My 70s.

Okay, boys and girls, that's going to do it for this week's edition of Give Me Back My 70s. Thank you for tuning in. Thanks for all the requests and such. We are doing a theme show next week. We haven't done our typical summertime yacht rock special yet, so next week's as good a week as any, so that's what we're going to do. All 70s and early 80s yacht rock next week on Give Me Back My 70s, so be here for that. Coming up next on WGCC, it's going to be synth pop nonstop. Coming up next on KAKX in Mendocino, Rockin' in the Days of Confusion with The Hermit. On the Ride Radio, more rock and roll oldies from the 50s onward. 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

Isn't that nice? Stevie Ray Vaughan and Double Trouble, Chitlins Con Carne, getting us started on this week's edition of The After Show. Jim Pemberton with you on Ultimate Radio, playing mellow music by your requests. And by request for Audrey, it is a pleasure to play this. It's Donna Summer and her cover of Netherlands, a Dan Fogelberg tune.

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1: Shanice.
2: Kenny Loggins in a live duet with Shanice Wilson. That is Love Will Follow on the after show. Another guy named Kenny by request. Kenny Nolan. Here's Love's Grown Deep.

1974 music from Paul Anka, Times of Your Life, by request on the after show. This next request, a song I don't actually know, but we'll give it a spin here. It's Brandon Heath and Love Never Fails.

From 1983 and the Kinspiracy album, it's the Greg Kinn Band and Love Never Fails. That was his follow-up to his big hit Jeopardy. Well, same title, different song action on the after show. Here's another song called Love Never Fails.

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1: Yes, and neither would you, Derek, this star nonsense.
0: Yes.
1: No, it isn't.
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Jim Pemberton with one more hour of Mellow Tunes. On the after show, we continue with Focus, some Dutch progressive rock here. This is House of the King.

That is Camel and a live bonus track from the Mirage CD. On the after show, that's called Mystic Queen. Let's continue on with a bit more progressive rock now from Renaissance. This is At the Harbor.

That is Glass Hammer from the album The Inconsolable Secret. The soonest having caught a glimpse as we do a set of progressive rock on the after show. Here's Gentle Giant. This is a track from the album Civilian out of 1980. I am a camera.

From the Genesis Revisited Volume 2 set, that's Steve Hackett. And Blood on the Rooftops, a tune that Genesis originally did on the Wind and Weathering album, of course. I'm Jim Pemberton. This is a set of progressive rock music just for fun here on the after show. Hopefully you're enjoying it. Hopefully you got a good set of headphones or some good speakers or something good to listen to it on that's making it sound good to you. Let's see. How about we do a bit of Nectar?

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0: That was called Going Mobile, Behind Blue Eyes, and Won't Get Fooled Again from The Who. Who's next CD? Next, Asia, live in Japan. Hey, it's 47 minutes after on RF Day.
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3: 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What?

0: You have been listening to part one of Asia Live in Japan. Part two will be next week. Next, the Herman's Hermits Marathon, part one. 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
1: Howdy, everybody. This is Kurt Erickson from Austin, Texas. Just wanted to remind you about my Radio Free Roadkill show on Tuesday evenings, starting at 6 p.m. Central Time, where we play lots of music and comedy bits and take your live request from the chat room. 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

from the Hermit's Marathon. That was called I'm Into Something Good. Can't You Hear My Heartbeat? Silhouettes. Mrs. Brown, You've Got a Lovely Daughter. What a Wonderful World. And Hold On. This is the 19-year anniversary of The Rocket Show on RFD.

0: That was called I'm Henry VIII I Am, Just a Little Bit Better, A Must to Avoid, Leaning on a Lamppost, End of the World, and Listen People from the Hermits Marathon, Part 1. Part 2 will be next week. Hey, it's 43 minutes after on RFD.
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0: And now, Six's Record Party has passed, just like the 6-1 show did. But just as before, I have a new show. 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

0: Well, that's it for another Rocket Show. Hope you enjoyed it. Next, at 6 p.m. Eastern Time, it's Chris Peterson and Random Records and Stuff. And then at 8 p.m. Eastern Time, it's the Kurt Erickson Firesign Theater Replay. And then at 10 p.m. Eastern Time, it's the one and the only Ringo D. Starr.
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So as we

0: Welcome to Treasure Island Oldies. This is Michael Godin. We heard from Dave Edmonds. What a great, great recording version of the song originally done by Smiley Lewis back in 1955. I Hear You Knockin'. Dave Edmonds was with a great British rock and roll group prior to him going solo called Rockpile. Really, really cool band. We heard as well from Gilbert O'Sullivan this Tuesday with Get Down. We're going to do more of that right after this.
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7: Tell your friends about us.

I'm going to keep playing Christmas. I'm going to keep playing summer songs on the show as long as I can and as long as summer endures. Well, it will endure as we have our end of summer, back to school, end of summer special coming up on the 7th of September. And I hope you can join me for that. I know that Benny King had many big hits. There was one song that I remember going into B-Sharp Music in Montreal. That was my go-to record store, owned by a fellow by the name of Jack Tepley. He was he played the marimbas and as a jazz musician as well. And he had a show on CBC in Montreal. But he really appreciated my ear, I guess, when I was in my early teens. And even before that, because I can recall him playing a song. I heard a song and I said, and I went into the store. I said, do you have this song? And he says, no, I don't have it. I said, well, you've got to get it. It is just so cool. Well, even though it didn't chart big, it was a big hit for me, Benny.

British Invasion music. That is Billy J. Kramer and the Dakotas. I specifically remember watching the Ed Sullivan Show and seeing Billy J. Kramer and the Dakotas perform that. And I had one of those little tiny battery-operated tape recorders. Well, the reel was probably no wider in width than 3 inches. And I had my little tiny mic, and I put it in front of the TV speaker, and I recorded the live show performance, that is, of Billy J. Kramer and the Dakotas. Of course, I no longer have that tape recorder, let alone the recording. Such great memories, bringing them back for you every single day here on Treasure Island Oldies. Here's one, a cool one from Judy Collins, Someday.

Michael Godin's playing the music that you love today. I try to do it every single day, and I know this is one you love a lot. This is Bill Withers and Lean on Me.

Cherry Hill Park, that is Billy Joel Royal on Tuesday on Treasure Island Oldies, along with Bill Deal and the Rondells and May I. It was a big deal when that song came out. I remember it very, very clearly. And I bought that one. It was a really cool one to have in my collection. Speaking of collection, I've been collecting more 45s. It's just amazing. I think I need to build a new wing on the studio. Here's Dick and Dee Dee now in The Mountains High.

Dick and Dee Dee and the Mountains High on Treasure Island Oldies. Just a reminder for you that coming up on the 7th of September, it's the annual Labor Day Back to School End of Summer Special right here on Treasure Island Oldies. And we'll be live on that Sunday, the 7th of September at 6 Pacific, 7 Mountain, 8 Central, 9 Eastern, and 10 Atlantic on WTND in Macomb, Illinois, and all around the world on our well over 20 affiliate stations that broadcast the show.

Johnny Tillotson and Poetry in Motion on Treasure Island Oldies. I was looking up an interesting storyline the other day about travel. And travel has really, really picked up all around the world. Less so to the United States. And that's all I'm going to say about it. But I also saw that, you know, the destination that everyone wants to go to is the moon. Everyone's gone to the moon. Well, at least Jonathan King thinks so. Here's a good memory for you from 1964.

She's the one that sang the Shoop Shoop song. You know, it's in his Kiss, Betty Everett. And one from her later career in 1969, that's There'll Come a Time. On Treasure Island Oldies, from Saskatchewan to the entire world, Joni Mitchell, one of the greatest songwriters.

0: Some great summertime island gold music for you from 1957. 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

comfort and red roses for a blue lady. For some reason, it just makes me think of red rose tea ads. When I was a kid, there were chimpanzees sitting around a table having tea, and the caption, well, not the caption, but the voiceover would be on a face of a monkey or the chimp, and the chimp would be moving its mouth, and it was like that, and it was red rose. One of the silly memories that stick up every now and then. I thank you for your time again today and look forward to seeing you tomorrow for the midweek edition of Treasure Island Oldies, and hope you have a good afternoon. Take care. Bye for now.

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3: The correct Naval Observatory time is 10 a.m. This time was brought to you by America's largest daylight savings, reminding you that no minute is entirely free.
4: I would like to confess, Harry. May I confess? Please?
5: Harry's, Harry? Harry? Harry's gone away, but you can confess to me.
6: Not
5: I'm interested.
6: For lunch.
4: I don't know.
6: Down at the oil
4: how,
6: factory getting a bite
4: getting
6: to eat.
4: Yeah.
6: Go ahead.
4: Drink of 30
6: weight. I'll sit in for him.
4: Well, let me just give you the change first.
6: Okay, give me empty your pockets
4: here,
6: out there.
4: There, that's yes, everything.
5: Anything, you've got anything folding?
4: Yeah,
5: that's
4: here, this
5: good.
4: Israeli tango with the scientist good. On it. See?
5: Wonderful.
7: Yeah. Oh, I recognize that scientist. Here. Sure. Hey, look who that is.
4: Some matches with pictures of the
7: with
4: U.S. space
7: Bob Konofsky.
4: Program.
6: That's Bob Konofsky, the inventor of work.
7: Right, inventor of work. He's right for Israel.
4: Regulator.
7: Right. Yeah,
6: he was the first man with a job.
7: He was? Crack job holder and engineer, Bob Konofsky. I went to Shaker Heights High School with him.
4: My safety school safety committee badge.
3: You have paid enough, brother, and you are on with Happy Harry.
8: Now state your case before Happy Harry's court of high justice.
4: All right. I'm high, too. It doesn't mean anything. I don't know how many of you have experienced this.
7: Three of us.
6: Three?
7: That's five.
6: Three
4: well,
6: of
4: I haven't
6: us.
4: Told
6: five
4: you
6: of
4: what
6: us.
4: It was. I good. It's good to misery loves company. I killed a rat this week. Now, I don't like to kill living things, and, well, I'm not even sure if I killed him, but the rains get the rats out of the wet ground, right? Well, I had a rat.
7: How else can you tell him where to go unless you
4: Let
7: put him in rains?
4: Let me tell
7: my story. Oh, go ahead. Sorry.
9: Get on with it.
4: I walked into the back room, which is the front room of my house, to see my cat, Fatty, sniffing at some clothes hanging on a clothes rack. I ascertained that there was an animal, another foreign animal somewhere nearby, and I pulled away the clothes hassock near the hanging clothes on the wall, and sure enough, the cat continued his interest, or her interest, as the case may be. So I shook the clothes with my hands like that, and a little rat, well, a big rat climbed up to the top of the clothes thing and perched up there, sideways, balancing like on a flagpole. And I ran to the back. My lady slammed the door to the inner room, sealed herself off.
10: Ah, look at this seal!
4: And I got, I put on a pair of gloves and some shoes. No, I was barefoot, just a pair of gloves. I was in a Moroccan hammock at the time. And I picked up a mop, sponge mop that I had purchased from a Negro.
11: Here, you want to buy this a sponge mop?
4: Yeah, $25, they helped out a Negro. As I said, okay, and I bought it, and it has the peculiar advantage of being a squeegee as well. See, you push it forward and pull it back like this.
11: Watch out for the kids.
4: And it forms a kind of a pinching motion.
11: Yeah?
4: See,
11: and
4: it can therefore be used to pick things up if you handle it right. That's what squeezes the water out.
11: Oh, you ain't going to pick up that rat with that squeegee mop?
4: So
11: that's
4: I came
11: realistic.
4: Back to pick up the rat with the squeegee mop.
11: Idiot.
4: And I got him in the squeegee mop, but he dropped out and ran into the closet. To make a long story short, after putting both cats in the closet and closing the door, I discovered that the cats were doing nothing but looking at the thing, and the rat was going in a corner.
11: Hey, Potter, look at the rat in the corner.
6: It was Happy Harry.
11: Yeah. Right.
6: It was Happy Harry, and lo, the
4: terrified.
6: Rat, his name was Happy Harry.
4: He was
11: terrified.
4: Was
11: dancing.
4: Yeah, he was dancing
6: and
4: with
6: the
4: terror
6: cats
4: behind
6: were amused.
4: The shoes. Right, and the cats sat, and they did watch him. So I finally determined that the only way to get him out was to face him. So I took my squeegee and I cleverly transformed it into a club by holding it axe-like before me. And I readied myself and steadied myself for the rat's assault. Sure enough, the rat threw salt in my eyes. I couldn't see it. He zipped past me, but I swung and caught him out and I stunned him. He flopped over on his side, breathing in a stunned manner, and he twitched a little bit.

0: sitting alone in the middle of the road. 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I opened it up, and the rat, lo, he was sleeping still. And I reached down and picked him up. I saw a clump of trees across the roadway, and I flung the rat towards the clump of trees. But he did not, lo, land on the soft ground.
1: No.
0: He did hit a limb thereon.
2: He hitteth the limb thereon and thus expired.
0: Falled with a terrifying slap on pavement below. And lo, the rat was low.
1: Low as he could be.
0: Harry, I ask thy forgiveness. I did not mean.
1: I think a story of that magnitude can bring him back. Harry, he's coming back.
0: He's performing mystery action.
1: You're lucky you were in a $3 booth, Bill, or you'd have never seen this. Oh, my
0: Harry.
1: God.
0: Oh,
1: mystery
0: Harry.
1: Action. Oh, mystery action. This is going to be worth.
0: He really
1: don't believe
0: is,
1: in this
0: Harry.
1: For 1,000 years, Bill. Look at all that mystery action. That's enough to keep him confused. But wait, but here's the winner.
0: Thank you, Harry. Thank you. He gave me a giggle. Oh, he's laughing. He's laughing. Thank you, Harry. Oh, Harry.

0: Hello up there and good evening, dear friends, ladies and gentlemen, bozos and bozoettes, and all the newcomers tonight. Welcome to a Firesign Chat for August 6th, 2026. My name is DJ Tweeny, a.k.a. Kurt Erickson from Austin, Texas, and I'll be spinning the bits for you for the next couple of hours. Tonight, we're going to hear a couple more of the Dear Friends broadcast from the Duke of Madness Motors Collection. In Hour 1, we'll hear Hello, Russia, Merry Christmas. And in Hour 2, we'll have Hour of Ecstasy. Here's what the Firesign website has to say about Duke of Madness Motors. This is the complete, mammoth, authoritatively definitive, and totally awesome book and DVD ROM combo. Every Firesign Theater radio broadcast from the Dear Friends era, 1970 to 1972, is included on the DVD disc, along with a few extra goodies and surprises. The book contains an essay by Firesign archivist Taylor Jessen, new interviews with all four group members, producer Bill McIntyre, engineer the live Earl Jive, complete show rundowns, and Phil Proctor's collage artwork. This is a must-have for any serious Firesign fan. Ladies and gentlemen, hello, Russia. Merry Christmas.
1: Enlightenment. See, as they tell you, that to be enlightened, it's difficult, it's hard, it's painful that you have to go through the great car crash crisis of the mind. It's not true. Enlightenment's very simple. It's just,
2: it's like going through a stop sign.
1: Right, going through a stop on a dark night, right? And not even a stop sign. It's like just sitting at a red light at like 6th and Plymouth. And in the middle of the night where there's no cars, and actually waiting for that red light. There's no cars, you can see all four ways, no cops, nothing, but sitting there.
2: That's honesty.
1: It's that simple. It's that simple.
3: I have a Christmas present that someone, that Mr. Wacko gave me.
1: That's
3: Mr. Wacko is my sixth grade teacher.
1: Franklin Delano Wacko.
3: Yes.
2: All the people who hear this show in March are going to be very confused.
3: Well, it doesn't matter. This is Christmas here. It's right. The winter solstice.
2: Mm-hmm.
3: And I'm opening... This is wrapped in a newspaper.
4: It's the Wall Street Journal.
3: Yeah, from 1929, because Mr. Wacko was ruined in the crash then.
1: Right.
3: By a gambling man.
1: Fell on him. It was a great crash.
4: That was a wire recording of the crash that we heard.
1: Oh! It was a wired Mr.
3: Cherry.
1: Wacko, actually.
3: Cherry.
1: I was just thinking.
3: A Sears Roebuck and Company catalog. Satisfaction guaranteed or your money back. Fall and winter 1943 and 44 for Kansas City.
1: Oh, that's wonderful.
3: And it's the noise you hear is Annalee taking a movie of it there. See? It's multimedia Annalee.
4: There's a marked section there if you'd look at it, too.
3: Oh, a marked deck.
1: I was thinking, by the way, David, you brought up the time question, of course, marked time, asking about solstice now and listening to the show in March. I was thinking that the solstice happens every once a day, at least. If you think of, like, each day being a full circle, then there's got to be at least two solstices in each day, too.
2: Well, but when the soul stisses, you know, that means it stops.
1: A stiss in time, though, right? Saves Channel 9. Right?
2: Saves the sun.
1: That's right, saves the sun.
2: Yes. What have you got there, Phil?
3: Well, in the section on

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0: Soy Beans. 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
2: That means I am beans in Spanish.
0: Oh, this is
2: That's
0: a good
2: soy frijoles it would be, actually.
0: For those of you people with deformed people living in your home, a giant home workshop manual, so you can work on your giant at home.
3: Right.
0: How to run a milling machine.
3: Right. No, it's a milli machine. Actually.
0: Henry Fonda, shop theory.
2: Gauges and their use in inspection.
1: Look at this.
0: Yeah,
1: here.
0: That's right. Gauge and its use in introspection.
3: Here's one. It says, when it comes to sex, are you groping in the dark? Then read Your Sex Life. This is from 1940.
0: That's a Strength and Health magazine.
3: Yeah, I think it's
0: well, now look here. Now here's an interesting. Along with that Strength and Health, you could have here Dyke's Self Starter.
3: That's a tickler.
0: Yeah, so you don't have to do anything. They'll just start themselves up.
3: That's right. That's right.
0: Using it to be used with Dyke's Automobile and Gasoline Encyclopedia.
3: That's what won the war. That's
0: Vaseline,
3: no laughing
0: not
3: matter.
0: Gasoline. Vaseline.
2: We have a Christmas card.
3: We do?
2: From Mrs. John C. Stockton, who says, Hurrah for and Merry Christmas to the Firesign Theater. Surely they're due to be canonized soon for their services to humanities.
1: Uh-oh.
2: I can't read the last word. Humanities.
1: Humanities.
2: Payday, it may be. I'm not quite sure. Just
1: You've
2: what
1: been
2: that
1: spared.
2: Yep, been canonized again.
3: That's right, like we were last summer.
1: The most interesting event of the week, it seems to me, was that an article in the Los Angeles Times, Britain says he crossed a dog and a cat. Pet store owner Roy Tutt Thursday claimed to have succeeded in a crossbreeding experiment where every animal expert has failed. He crossed a dog and a cat and produced a dat. The result...
4: He, what dat?
3: His Negro landlord, you know, came down and said...
1: Tut, tut, tut. The result is a pair of two small animals that look like dogs at the front and cats at the back.
3: Each with a pair of tuts.
1: Right, they have cat's whiskers, cat's fur, and cat's legs. Tut, 50... He's been trying for a long time. Said the dats, cuppies, or dittens resulted from crossing a black cat called Patch with a Scottish terrier called Bones.
3: Hey, Bill, you know that Tut backwards is Tut. You realize that. So when so he was probably a crossbreed himself.
1: It's two T's. It's Tut backwards.
3: Yeah, right, Tut. Between, what would he between a butt and a tit, probably.
5: I feel slightly overwhelmed by the whole thing. I may get various associations on my back accusing me of producing something out of Frankenstein.
3: Well, in that book, what's it called? Not the Millionaire-Year-Old Man, the Oldest Man. What's that? Had wonderful science fiction story.
0: That Old Man.
3: That Old Man. Yeah, they project the Earth to 1 billion years from now, and the only thing that people are doing is making strange breeds of animals, you know, giraffe heads and monkey bodies and cat's legs and crane's toes and everything like that. That's all the people are doing.
2: Out of animals.
3: Yeah, real live things, breeding. Breeding is all that's left. It's this totally, like, totally wasted culture. There's 1 billion years, and he goes through the whole thing in about, like, you know, 100 pages. It's very interesting.
2: I thought so.
0: That's great.
3: What's his name?
1: I got a Christmas gift also from my aunt. She's sending me, she renewed my issue of Time magazine, but it had run out, and I had already renewed it. And as a result, I told my mother, I said, well, tell Aunt Betty to she works at the Time Life Building. I said, tell Aunt Betty, since
3: the Time Life Building.
1: Yeah,
3: that's wonderful.
1: See, a while ago, my time ran out, and then my life stopped.
3: It's okay. Right? Sorry.
1: That's what it feels like. So I put in a new subscription for Time, therefore I have two coming to me. I said, well, Mother, tell Aunt Betty not to, to put in the thing. She said, oh, no, she's already done that. She says, and the computers won't, it will take 8 weeks to stop it because of the computers. So as a result, I will be getting two Time magazines now because it takes 8 weeks for it to stop.
3: And it will never stop. I was given a subscription to The New Yorker a year and a half ago, and it's still going, you know, because...
2: of course, they never stop. When I finally got rid of my college reduced price subscription to Time magazine...
3: One of those 8-year ones.
2: I stopped running out of colleges that, you know... I could figure out why. Then I got in those things where you get 57 issues for $3.98, and they send you all these Dunning letters.
3: That's right.
2: Right. You pay them the $3.98, and then when they want $10 for a year's subscription, you forget it.
3: Yeah.
2: Wait, get another $3.98, tear it out of the magazine, send it back in again.
3: That's right.
2: Think of all the trouble that causes.
3: We sure are ahead of the system.
0: Boy, you guys are really got it beat, don't
3: you?
0: Yeah.
3: Well, we're underground, man. Listen, we know how to get by.
0: Yeah.
3: Sure, we know how to save pennies. Mm-hmm. Right. I've got a subscription to Life and Sight, man. I got 4 years for $1.47. I got Spanker's Weekly, $2. I got 3 years. I got.
0: You can get 3 years for just having that in your possession.
3: I know, it's true. You really can.
2: A little guy come to your door.
3: He's really little, too, man.
0: Very small cat, very small trench coat.
2: He's working his way through midget school.
3: That's right.
0: That's right.
3: Because they don't pay any taxes. That's what he told me. He said, if I can become, this is true, but a certified midget, right?
2: Yeah.
3: And it takes money to be certified, you know, just like a CPA or anybody you put your trust in. I mean, guy comes to work for you and says he's a midget and he's got certification, rest easy, right? Particularly if he's been in the National Guard. So he was working his way through, and he sold me. The funny thing is that they were so cheap, but the reason was they were tiny. I got Time magazine. It was about as big as like a wallet.
4: You could probably read it real fast, though.
3: I could, yeah, right. Condense the news,
4: like
3: too.
4: Like a couple of words on every page?
3: Well, they left out the entire Northern Hemisphere. They just cut it in half.
4: Yeah, I have a copy. There's just one of them here.
3: Yeah, oh, that's it. That's it right there.
4: Let's read what it says.
3: Look at that article there about Australia.
4: All right. The black jury fixed up the question of prizes with the government. That's one page.
3: That's a good headline.
4: Nature formed us for ourselves, not for others. That's under people.
3: Yeah.
4: That's probably my oxen will haul a dozen loads of gravel just as quickly.
2: Oh, that's the I Ching page.
3: Yeah. That's right, yeah.
4: Whenever the black fox jumped, the squirrel gazed very suspiciously.
3: Their style, man. They're really
4: great
3: nice
4: style. Liberty and union now and forever, one and inseparable. Yeah,
3: right. That
2: that's
3: before.
2: Editorial comment page.
3: Right.
2: Those are
3: great.
2: Signed now, you know. Alexander Hamilton.
4: Right. Right. Well, this is for you. Keep this.
0: Did
4: this
0: I tell you about
4: fun.
0: The deal I pulled off the other day?
3: No.
0: I traded this guy. This guy, man, he was so dumb.
3: Shopkeeper?
0: Yeah, this guy traded me four pictures of Benjamin Franklin.
4: Yeah.
0: You know, those steel engravings of Benjamin Franklin
3: the
0: numbers
3: green ones
0: around them?
3: Yeah, right.
0: Mm-hmm. Opposite oblong. I traded him four of those, and I got this beautiful guitar.
3: No, you
0: and
3: did
0: the
3: it?
0: The guy fell for it.
3: Did he go right for
0: he
3: it?
0: He just went right for it, man. Just fell right over and took him.
4: What a dumb
0: guy. We've been doing it lately with, like, food at the store. You know, Annalie will go in and buy something, and you hand him a couple of pictures of Abraham Lincoln, man, and they'll give you food for it.
3: They
4: That's
3: will, right.
4: Freaky.
0: Very far out place.
3: Yeah. Mm-hmm.
2: Works every single time, you know. You know, as the great man said, quality rather than quantity is necessary.
3: Yeah, that's right.
2: Yet we don't want to think of the production of any elite intellectual core.
6: Right on!
2: Just as we have in the military, for example, the brilliant brain to devise a new weapon, we also have the better intelligence and better training to use it. We need a betterment of all education in all levels. If we're going to meet the requirements of a constantly increasing complexity in our lives, governmental, political, industrial, and individual lives, we must take this matter very seriously.
3: Bob, can I ask,
2: indeed,
3: can I ask you a question about that, Bob? Do you think that the doctor's right when he says that abstinence
2: makes the heart grow fonder?
3: That's right.
2: It
3: makes the heart wander after Henry Fonda, actually. I saw that here. No, it says, abstinence under certain conditions is necessary to civilization. And it says a little later on, he says, premature intercourse stunts a man's growth, robs him of much happiness.
6: That's a lie!
3: In a later normal married life.
4: Is that what
2: you think?
3: That's the midget. He was a grown man.
2: My comment on that would be, Mr. Bretman, my comment on that would be that there's an old military statement which says you can do nothing positive except from a firm base. And I think that applies certainly to that
3: sounds
2: material
3: like
2: you've been reading.
3: Sounds
2: there.
3: Like the Chinese army, man. It really does.
2: Of course, this means if you're going to do anything positively in the field, you must have some place on which you can depend, which is firmly established.
3: That's Chairman Mao's speech
2: you must
3: to the
2: have
3: SEC.
2: A base to depend on for your replacements, for your repairs, for your hospitalization, and so on.
6: Sure.
2: In the same way, of course, if America is to do anything positive in the world and lead the nations more surely and straightly down the road toward peace, we ourselves must be that firm base. Is that-

0: What?
1: What?
2: Hello?
3: Remember once when we were discussing a concept for the Fuse of Doom, and we came across the idea of Frank Acme was coming home to because his father had been killed in a mysterious accident in the laboratory. His father, who was the head of the Acme Industries, and they were having a wake for him, and the father's body was on a beer.
1: Yeah,
3: which had been made down in the basement, the homemade beer. Well, in the Times about wealthy Texans, it says here that there was a guy named Nelms who was a millionaire, and he made his money actually trapping skunks originally. And this is what it says about him. He wants to be remembered when he is gone. There would be parties held in his memory. And a prospectus which outlined all of this was in legalese. There is one stipulation. Nelms, who is 62 years old, he's still alive, feels some people may come to the parties and drink his liquor but not recall his memory. So just so they won't forget, the prospectus requires that his remains be rolled out in a sealed coffin at each of the parties and placed in the most prominent position until the last merrymaker staggers home.
4: Hi, good night, Harry. It's been wonderful being here. Harry?
5: We were at a...
4: Harry? Wake up, Harry. Harry's passed out, George.
5: Who was the people that did that, those Hollywood people who took, what was
3: John Barrymore.
5: John Barrymore, right, yeah. And sat him up at the table. W.C. Fields and all those
4: all
5: people.
4: Right. He was so loaded, he didn't know what was happening.
6: He fell right over.
4: That's
6: he
4: right.
6: didn't know.
5: We were in Japantown last night, and there were two couples, two sets of drunks next to us that were just, when they got up after drinking sake, and they've been going at it all evening with, let's go up to the house and have a couple of shots, and I don't even have a picture of my wife up there. And they got up, and the woman fell over. She fell right over, but it's like a rubber duck. She just went right over the chair and got up, and they thought she was hurt, but she just big smile on her face.
3: I'll never forget.
5: Out.
3: I was in a mafia-owned club in New York when the discotheques were just happening, and they were doing the twist. Remember when the twist? Mm-hmm. And there were girls on swings, you know, swinging up over the crowd. And
5: That's
3: this
5: weird,
3: Danish
5: Ed.
3: Girl came in with some guy who had a date with her, and the guy was just pouring liquor down her throat, obviously for you know.
6: So she could dance.
3: Right, so she could dance. And she when she got up to leave, she fell right over.
6: She's no fun at all.
3: Right. And in falling, her blouse came off. And it was the first topless girl I'd ever seen.
1: Yeah. Oh. I can remember the first topless girl I've ever seen, too.
3: What was that?
1: In our swimming pool in Fresno.
3: Oh, yeah?
6: Fresno.
1: Yeah, we had a swimming pool in the back of our house. It was at GI swimming pool. GI issue.
3: The one they blow
1: swimming
3: up?
1: Pool my father brought back from the blow up, yeah.
3: Yeah.
1: The big blow up, the second big blow up.
5: Big Japanese pre-induction swimming pool. Remember
1: and
5: they brought
1: girl,
5: him back?
1: This girl, I think her name was Rosemary, who was going to Fresno State College, and I was just a little
5: boy.
1: Kid at Fresno High School, dove in the pool, and her bathing suit came right off. And my father, I believe, who was sitting next to me, lunged at me to turn my eyes away.
3: Mm-mm. I think. And lucky he didn't put him out.
5: Right.
3: He hadn't read Oedipus, I guess. Huh?
1: Yeah. Imagine if thine eye offend thee, strike out.
5: If Dionysus offend
3: If your eye offend you, put a bra over it.
5: That's right.
3: Cover him up.
5: That's right. Stay at home and watch color television through your bra. Now that's... It's
6: 3D bra.
5: It may sound weird. It may make you laugh, Jim, but I mean, it's. I think it's as legitimate an offer of, you know, of sanity in the 70s as the others that have gone down that you've been reading here.
3: Well, I used to watch color television when there wasn't any by looking through the end of a salt shaker. That's why I have contact lenses now.
5: That's right.
3: But I would watch wrestling in color just by squinting through the end of a salt shaker. I wouldn't recommend it to anybody out there, especially if you're trying to watch the show, this show,
5: because right.
3: it won't work.
5: Uh-uh.
3: But I'd see things in color.
4: No, it'll work. I've sat home and listened to the rebroadcast of this show many times with my eyes glued to a salt cellar.
5: That's right.
4: And I saw this show in color every time.
6: It's a salt cellar's market, you know, now, right? The bottom dropped right out of her when she jumped into the pool.
4: I listen to the show in a wine cellar.
6: You do?
4: Sure.
6: My wife went to a wine cellar in Berlin and slept like a tub.
4: Well, you know, the wine
7: turned
4: is...
7: into a pillar of salt.
4: You sure did. In Berlin,
6: and then later a pillar of the community, right?
4: Right.
6: Salt of the earth. What were you saying?
4: I was saying if you're... Why don't we dial a joke?
0: The numbers are 881-2345 and 881-2345 for Dial-A-Joke. I'll repeat those numbers again. 881-2345.
4: We're waiting now.
2: You have dialed Dial-A-Joke.
5: Success.
2: Here's the joke. A little girl was walking through a field when she saw a little bitsy fly on a big pile of manure. But the little girl just laughed and laughed because she knew that one little fly couldn't do all that. You have dialed Dial-A-Joke.
1: We should mention, I think, that was actually done by a couple of guys here in Los Angeles. And they were led on to this work by listening to records, which destroyed their minds.
6: That's right, mm-hmm. Senator. Those rock and roll records
1: I'm sorry.
6: You turned my phone off.
1: Are you imputing, sir, that we're attempting to censor you in some way?
6: No, I'm just... And communication.
1: I see. Well, now look. These are dresses that go from school to a Coke date, looking gay and fresh every minute. This is from the Sears Roebuck catalog, which I've been looking through.
4: That reminds me of the girls in the Porgy and Mudhead movies, you know?
1: Yeah. That's when there was real cocaine, I guess, in Coca-Cola.
6: That's right. They took the Coke out of Coke, and the country
1: knows. That's how come they all sing like that.
6: That's right. The Andrews Sisters, right? Nasally, of course, right. That's very true. You know, they never... I'll tell you something that has never been returned to the public consciousness, and I just got a flash that it's going to return, which is Frank Sinatra and Bobby Soxers. It was the presaging of the rock concert. It really was. And it's been entirely forgotten because Frank Sinatra's image right now is Dirty Dingus. What's that? Dirty Dingus McGee? Kind of not a cowboy, not really on the screen, sitting behind you with a handkerchief. It's a strange image, but he was really a get-em-offer.
3: Oh, yeah.
6: Yeah, and there's pictures, and he wore Argyle sweaters.
1: He was the only guy left in the country, man. Everybody else was sitting at pounding typewriters in Samoa.
6: Yeah, right, exactly.
1: The entire manpower of the nation gone away.
6: A lot of the guys were taken. This is really true. A lot of the people, my daddy's gone. You know, you live in Painesville, Ohio. Where's he gone? Youngstown. You don't see him. But he's in the war effort. He's dressed in a uniform, and he's typing at the air hangar.
1: And he's working at Monsanto Chemical, which for the duration of the war is called Defense Plant Number 6.
6: That's right. That's right.
1: And he's making dimethyl hydrochloride food, you know, part of which is sold to the Army.
6: Part of which is dropped in the Samoans.
1: And I'm surprised that they ever let it go, you know.
6: They tried not to.
1: You know, trying to get it back.
4: What?
6: What?
4: What?
6: What?
4: I was just going to butt in.
6: Yeah?
4: No, I was going to say that the... here he comes. Get him away. Get him away from here.
6: Those locusts, they come around Christmas every time. My God, here they come again.
7: Ho, ho, yo, ho, ho, ho.
4: Oh, no, that's not who he is.
6: That's the Swedish Santa Claus.
4: I was going to say the first popular song I remember hearing was Frank Sinatra.
6: What was he singing?
4: Blues in the Night.
6: Blues in the Night?
4: Blues in the Night, yeah.
6: My mama done told me when I was...
4: My mama done told me when I was in deep pants.
7: My mama done told me.
4: That and right in the Schnifter's face.
6: Oh, Spike Joe.
8: And the Führer says, wie ist der Master Race? Wie heilt? Heilt, right in the Führer's face. When Herr Goebbels says, they'll never bomb this place. Wie heilt? Heilt, right in the Goebbels face. Are we not the Superman? Aryan pure Superman? Ja, wie ist der Superman? Super duper Superman. Is this not the land so good? Would you leave it if you could? Yeah, this Nazi land's no good. We would leave it if we could. We bring the world new order. Mm-hmm. Heil Hitler's world new order.
6: I think you can make
8: every one of human race will love the Führer's face
6: on.
8: When we bring to the world disorder. When the Schnifter says, wie ist der Master Race? We heil, right in the Schnifter's face. When Herr Goebbels says, they'll never bomb this place. We heil, right in Herr Goebbels. Uh-oh.
6: That was a great, great 10 years, ladies and gentlemen. 1935 to 1945.
1: Is that the only song you know? We thought that maybe we'd like to get a little...
3: Some more songs
1: a little more
3: from
1: in
3: that
1: the modern
3: period.
1: Vein. No, not from that period. I mean, don't you know anything yet?
3: That's the only song that I memorized. My daddy made me memorize it. I used to march around the breakfast table singing it.
6: Every morning?
3: Yeah, every morning.
6: Every morning.
3: Is it that the song you win? Well, it got day off to a good start. The whole family would sit around and go together. It's kind of nice.
9: Is that the song you sang to win your first talent contest? I know we don't talk very much about personal affairs and lives.
10: I won all the ticket stubs that were left over there at the Saturday
5: Club. During the war, that was worth, not a lot of money, but enough to get you by.
10: All those ticket stubs?
5: Yeah. Was your daddy a teacher?
10: No, my daddy was a commandant.
5: A commandant? Yeah. Makes me laugh just to think of the
10: just
5: wonderful...
10: Just a common...
5: Commandant. Yeah. Just your common, ordinary, Gordon variety commandant.
10: Yeah.
5: Here he comes now.
10: He
5: always preceded by that music.
10: He used to block parties.
5: Right, used to block people from doing what they really wanted to do.
10: You can't do that!
5: Right. That's the block captain, right. Yeah. My dad was a gaslighter.
10: Was he?
5: Actually, yeah, right. He lived in the town.
10: I knew a guy in college who was a gaslighter.
5: No kidding, really?
10: Yeah, I used to perform every night. Excuse me. Phil, at the end of this catalog here,
5: right?
10: Yeah.
5: He's
10: right
5: Chinese,
10: on.
5: Yeah. Right.
10: This merchandise, ladies and gentlemen, is not available in your Sears catalog this fall. Accordions, aerials, air compressors, air guns, air moisteners, alarm clocks, aluminum cookware.
5: Because of the war, Phil?
10: Ammunition. Oh, yes.
5: Can't get any ammunition because of the war. It's all being
10: Army
5: sent
10: lockers,
5: to Samoans.
10: No. Auto jacks. Barn door track and hangers, bathtubs, bird cages.
5: Got any concrete mixers, Jim?
10: Let's see. Yes, no, we don't have concrete. Corn shellers, cornets, cream separators. It goes all the way through to, finally, zinc sulfate.
5: Zinc sulfate. Oh, yeah. Zinc, man. Zinc, right?
10: So zinc.
5: Remember the TMZ, which was Time, Metal, and Zinc Corporation? Now, that brings up the third record.
10: And the Vietnamese War.
1: You brought us right to the record.
5: That's right.
1: Now, I listened to the record today, our third record.
5: Right.
1: Let me read you a description. This is a book my mother gave me some years ago. It's about Kali, a goddess in India. It was called Kali the Mother. I think my mother had some point in giving me. This is a book of the worship of Kali.
5: Oh, really?
1: Yeah.
5: Me first, me always, never the son?
1: Good old mom. Mom identified pretty strongly.
5: Do you know mom backwards is the same as tut backwards?
1: Right.
5: Mom and
1: now,
5: tut.
1: Now, in the East, the accepted symbol of Kali is a woman, nude, with flowing hair, so dark a blue that she seems in color to be black. Four-handed.
5: Oh, I thought she was some blue. Sorry.
1: Two hands in the act of blessing and two holding a knife and bleeding head, respectively.
5: Ow.
1: Garlanded with skulls and dancing with protruding tongue on the prostrate figure of a dwarf, all white with ashes.
10: Right on!
1: Don't crush that dwarf. Hand me the pliers. And pliers, if you look it up in Origins by Eric Partridge.
5: You're good, Phil. You're really good.
1: Is a series of get it together, everybody. I'm carrying on, man. Where are the rest of you people?
10: You've got earphones.
1: Our pliers... All have
10: he couldn't
1: to do
10: hear
1: with
10: me
1: the words
10: because he's wearing earphones.
1: Okay, right.

0: Well, Phil was talking about his mother before he was so rudely interrupted. And he brought to mind the fact that my mother told me when I spoke to her that she was turned on for the first time. And considering the fact that she gave up smoking regular cigarettes after 40 years, I think it was a rather astounding story. And I won't go into details because I don't want to incriminate any other 45-year-old women who might have smoked marijuana for the first time like my mother did. But to make a long story short, she met some people down in Bermuda, two young guys. And when they had a party to show the slides that they'd taken in Bermuda, she was introduced to marijuana for the first time in the privacy of a home. And they were listening to a Janis Joplin record, which one of the guys liked a lot. And my mother said that she liked the music but couldn't understand what Janis Joplin was saying. And after she smoked two, what do they call them?
1: Muggles.
0: Reapers. Muggles. Two muggles. She said that she could understand all the words. And she told me that she thought it was just fine, but that I shouldn't drive behind it.
1: Behind it, she said, yeah. Phil, you shouldn't drive behind it.
0: Yeah, I think she's gotten very hip very fast.
1: Yeah, it can happen. You can open up living in New York like that. If you start to smoke dope, the other culture
0: comes. That's right.
1: Comes
0: well, out. You know, it's das neue Kultur, is what we say.
2: Life is changing for old ladies all over the world.
0: Yes,
2: you know,
0: I was
2: talking to our friend Alice. She's a friend of that lady, friend of yours, you remember?
0: Oh,
2: Evelyn?
0: No, Millie.
2: Millie?
0: Yeah, Evelyn is Millie's friend.
2: Oh, Evelyn is Millie's friend.
0: Millie Gibson.
2: Well, Alice is a friend of them both. And her life is so hard, friends. January 2nd, 1953. Felt much better, so watched the television for a few hours. I did the above January 3rd on January 2nd. Was in bed all day, but a little better. January 3rd. Friday, got up in the afternoon and watched the television in the evening. January 4th. Surely have my dates mixed. Was feeling fine January 3rd, so Flory, Ada G, and I saw the great Caruso. Ada treated us to lunch. January 5th. Sunday, January 4th. Still at Flory's. Ada, Bob, Flory, and I played Stop the Bus. Flory won three games. Bob won, Ada two, and I won two. Came home to Nell's. January 5th.
3: Tuesday, August 18th. James did not work. James and Opal Hayes went to the bank and put Opal Hayes' money in her own name. Opal Hayes was here for breakfast, dinner, and went to see Mary, Mrs. Petter, to stay. James had Opal's trunk moved from our place to here, and the Petters got busy. February 4th, paid $500, went to the corn doctor. Evelyn came over. Went to Evelyn's February 13th and 14th, had a very nice time. Valentine Day, I got my blue sweater. Evelyn came over Wednesday, January 20th. We went shopping, had a nice day.
4: January 8th, 1953, took a walk in the rain to the boulevard. Paid electric and sent money order for book. Note to Dorothy. Helped Nell as she had to take MA to the dentist. Went to the Egg Man on York Boulevard. Had lunch at UDC. Home to Liberty Street.
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3: August 18th, James Seven Hayes and Drusy Bell went to Stella to tell her that Wilbur broke down on the Santa Monica Road. 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Adela stayed home.
6: 1 November 1731. My dear Raoul, so once again I am imprisoned in the impenetrable fortress of Brucca, slyly trapped by my own brother, Archduke Ferdinand, into thinking the Treaty of Slag had ended the Hundred Years scam. They have tortured me, my dear Raoul, tortured me with the grinnis and the bladder wag and the dreaded hood of stone, but I have kept my silence, not screaming out even under the flags and tracks of the iron soup. What vermin they are, these vermin, who run like rats through the cheese of Brucca, our own ancestral home, as though they owned it, or at least rented it. It took 40 of them, heavily loaded.
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8: 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Butter, £1, 35 cents.
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9: You are all aware of the fact that all this week we have been having quiet passing periods every day. Today is the end of that series of drills. The most of you have been cooperating with Student Congress to make this series of drills successful. Of course, there are exceptions to this rule. The ones who have not been cooperating are the 3% that Mr. Pranty is always talking about. The ones that spoil our fire drills and other drills. They are the ones who always have their names on the absence list and in the detention book that Mr. Campbell keeps so carefully. They are the people who are always sitting in the vice principal's office. These are the people that make our school bad. These are the kind of people not popular in our school.
10: Tell me, Mr. Brewster, do you think we have a drug abuse problem in the Yale University these days? Well, I know the marijuana problem is very pervasive. If indeed it is a problem, it's a legal problem. The trouble with it is, being a legal problem, you can't be relaxed about this because you know very well that whatever judgment there is about the rightness and wrongness of prohibition, you can't be very far from organized crime because of the necessity of illegal importation and sale. Mr. Smoke has a question for you.
11: Smoking pot now is looked upon like drinking or smoking cigarettes. It's a fact of life.
10: Well, it's true, Mr. Smoke, but we do not take the position that the university is in any sense a sanctuary from the reach of law enforcement, although private conduct, which does not affect other people, and conduct which seems to affect other people illegally and adversely, is, of course, two very different kettles of pot, as we might say.
6: You've been listening to the president speaking to himself.
7: I'd like to mention, for those who are very historically minded, that I've been doing some research on the old Porgy Mudhead movies that have been so successfully copied by famous comedians mm-hmm. in this country. And there was a film, I think it was about one of the earlier late late of the Porgy Mudhead series about 1951 called The Youthful Follies, in which Porgy, if you'll remember, have you seen that one, Peter? Was the editor of the Morse Science High newspaper, the Code,
1: right.
7: The Morse Code.
1: The Morning Code, or the Winter Code.
7: Head Code.
1: Actually.
7: Oh, right. It was a long joke.
11: He was Codeine.
1: Codeine, I was thinking of that, too, right?
11: Yeah.
1: The two of them worked together, the schizophrenic brothers.
12: Get on with
1: Mutt
12: it!
1: Mutt and Tut.
7: I wanted to, I've gone back and taken a look at some of those early newspapers, and I wanted to bring to your attention one very important early psychedelic happening in that film, which was not... been reported upon. This is from the newspaper of the time, March 16th, 1951, as a matter
1: newspaper.
7: Of fact. It's
1: yeah.
7: really yellowed at the end. Yeah. Mr. Arkin returns after accident. Mr. Arkin is back after being in a serious accident. He was driving along in his car. When turning a curve, he got excited and couldn't see where he was going. He injured his forehead and one of his eyes. He just got out of the hospital, and the students and faculty are glad to have him back teaching art in room 307.
1: With one eye now, right?
7: Yeah.
13: And where did you develop that incredible style, this single vision that you have?
14: Came from getting excited when I went around a corner.
13: Yeah, well, I can understand that. Most surrealists get very excited when they turn the corner, you know? Have you seen The Big Cubist with Lana Turner, by the way?
14: The Big Cubist.
13: Yeah,
14: oh,
13: yeah, that's fantastic.
14: What they show.
13: Fabulous.
15: She gets pushed down a staircase in the last reel.
1: She does.
15: Yeah.
1: Far out.
14: She does.
1: I mean, Lana Turner is falling down staircases now? Well, that's the end of an entire generation. That's a 1945 special, right? The thing about World War II is that everybody thought that it could go on forever, and there was a kind of a very extreme movement inside World War II to build the bomb, which was not the majority. It was a small minority of people who represented, like, ages and ages of power. And when they dropped the bomb, the whole thing changed. Otherwise, if there had been no bomb, if we'd just, you know, like, had victory over Japan, like we did over Germany, right, in Europe... No bomb, just we surrender, we give up. It would have been different. We'd have then become like England. We'd have become caretakers of the world without any real guilt. But we dropped the bomb and it changed everything.
7: That's true. They didn't realize it at the time.
1: No,
7: Harry
1: oh no.
7: Truman was the savior of
1: true man, son.
7: You see?
1: Yeah, right.
15: True man, son. Yes, indeed.
1: Oh, Phil, I...
15: Now, as Mr. X... This is the staging. This is Act 2,
7: okay,
15: Scene 7.
7: Let's get...
15: All right?
7: Yeah.
15: Okay, kids, this is Act 2, Scene 7.
7: Okay, just a second. Can I get notes, Mr.
15: Moods Blomkin? In Reincarnation. Louise, okay. Would you take notes?
16: Sure.
15: Now, where is Miss LaBelle?
16: Oh, well, Miss LaBelle
15: She's
16: was
15: always
16: out,
15: like
16: she was out in the John.
15: Oh, John, here you are.
16: Here you are.
15: All right. Now, in this scene, as Mr. X serenades the audience, Mrs. X opens a door partition and closes it. The audience can see both inside and outside a building.
11: This door is
15: As the door closes, Mr. X sings more quietly and ends his solo. Her slow movements must indicate that she is listening to his song, and only at the end of it does she enter the doctor's office. Start the hypnotist's moan background. In the doctor's office, reception area, is a sign, doctor, and a clock reading year of blank A.D. The nurse receptionist leads Mrs. X to doctor's inner door. He gives her an eye test, reflex test, heart stethoscope test, sphygmoma, simulate that, and she says, ah. Then he has her look at the slowly spinning black and white spiraled hypnotist disc. He then asks her to watch the swinging and ticking pendulum clock on the wall, which has the word
11: Doctor
15: above it, and the year of blank AD underneath. When she is laid out, head facing upwards and both arms falling to the floor, he sits down at his desk. We see only the acting of speech between them as he writes down her comments. Okay, cut it right there, Doctor.
16: Mr. Black?
15: Okay, thank you. I think the orchestra, we'll take it back to letter C, but first I want to say that when we go right in here to Hypnotist's Moan...
16: Yeah, who's playing Hypnotist, by the way, Mr. Glenn?
15: Bill
14: well, I
15: is.
14: I played it during the run-through, but...
16: Okay.
15: Now, we want the wavering accordion and string bass, very present on this. They're used throughout this scene as an instrumental background. Now, in the moan here, Mr. X is moaning this melody in his room and meditating.
1: Right. We'll use Herb Whipple for that, because he's got a great meditator's face. He's an Aquarius.
15: Right.
3: I could moan. I could moan better than I could do that. The clock. I was just doing the clock.
1: Yeah, right. Well, you know that they're opening a savings and moan office now in the really depressed area down in Depressionville. You know where the people who are depressed go. You haven't been there?
7: No.
1: You haven't gone to Moan Savings?
7: No.
1: Oh, it's wonderful, man. It's wonderful. People go in and they just cry tears of salt, and the salt is collected, of course. Mm-hmm. And just like in Russia, where there was always a salt on tax, it, like cocaine and gold and what is the other thing that is universally accepted as a means of exchange?
7: Sugar.
1: Sugar. Sugar, salt, cocaine, and gold, right? And if you cry me a river, they say, right? Yeah. A river, a rivar, R-I-V-E-R, which is a dollar's worth of salt tears.
0: Crimea river. That's
1: Crimea,
0: a river.
1: Crimea is the mm-hmm. Russian thing.
0: The Russian, yeah.
1: Crimea river, right, which is the river Oud, isn't it?
0: Yeah, they're building an atom station there now.
1: They are, mm-hmm. really?
0: Right. And an Eve station just across the street.
1: On the other side, mm-hmm. right. That's wonderful. Sun and Moon Brothers, atom station builders.
0: Yep, those are the ones. They're internationally famous.
1: Yeah, they sure are. Yep, sounds a lot like Tut, you know?
0: Yeah, backwards
1: thinking,
0: it's...
1: A cat, yeah, cat and a dog together, right, by a guy named Tut, and he had a mom. Mom, Tut.
0: Yeah, mom backwards is mom, too.
1: If we played the show backwards, which we aren't going to, of course, those words would sound the same.
0: Yes,
1: Tut,
0: no,
1: mom.
0: Yeah,
1: that's right.
0: If we played the show backwards, which, of course, we're not going to, it's... We played the show backwards, of course, we're not going to.
1: Right. Well, here we are.
12: What can you do to help win the war? Do you help with civil defense work? Do you pay your taxes on time and in full? Are you ready to cooperate quietly with the FBI in apprehending suspicious persons? Are you a victory gardener? Do you avoid unnecessary expenditures? Do you cheerfully observe all rationing regulations? Do you avoid panic buying and refuse to hoard? Do you use and save cooking fats and other needed materials?
1: My mother used to save chicken fat and lard and stuff like that. We used to go down to Brooders and turn it in. That was a guy's name, Brooder, right? Let's take the fat down to Brooders and get our rations.

0: you're a classmate of, wait, your class 61 at Yale?
1: 61, right.
0: Well, in 63.
1: Crash of 61, as we used to say.
0: Yeah, well, the crash of 63, a fellow named Joe Lastovka, who is
1: Jumping Joe Lastovka?
0: Yeah, he's now practicing law in Philadelphia.
1: Right, practicing. He's not very good because he's still practicing.
0: That's right.
1: He hasn't got it down yet, really. He goes into court and makes all sorts of mistakes.
0: And Joe and his wife, Frankie, have two sons. Joe the third, who is going on six,
1: like,
0: and Gregory too. Yeah.
1: Right.
0: Now, Joe reported that young Joe was born blind and has proven to be an exceptional child with some unusual musical talent, which, according to Joe, he did not inherit from either his father or his mother. Now, get this. Neither of whom can play an instrument or sign a note. Young Joe has been playing the piano and organ since he was 8 months old and has the ability to listen to any record and to immediately sit down and play the melody as well as to improvise his own compositions. Isn't that a thrilling thing to find in an alumni magazine?
2: What an accomplishment. And he's just now found out that he's had this ability all his life and put it in the magazine. All his time he's been walking.
0: That's right.
1: That's right.
3: What did he say?
1: What are you talking about?
4: Well, he wasn't the same class as we were.
2: No.
0: Young Joe, he's only 8 months old.
2: Hey,
1: did you guys?
2: He's only 8 months old.
0: And he's blind.
4: Yeah, he's just a little guy.
2: And he has one eye.
0: No. Mozart wrote his first piano and organ concertos when he was about five.
1: He wrote off his first piano concerto at 14 because of taxes.
0: That's right.
1: Did you ever see what he did?
0: Yeah, well, you know.
2: Have you heard about Charles Gett?
0: No.
2: No, he made his screaming debut in Los Angeles, California, one bright and sunny day. He has plans to go to Morse Science Senior High School, and his favorites are color, blue, car, 49 Ford, sports, basketball, food, anything good to eat, TV program, Tom Corbett, Space Cadet.
0: Oh, I
2: Charlie's opinion of the newspaper is, I like it. And he doesn't have any pet peeves, so he's the kind of kid we like.
1: He's well-rounded.
2: Yeah.
1: Mm-hmm.
2: Yeah,
1: he's like a ball. Well, he's been bounced in the Kobe room, you know. They've got him, they feed him beer. And
5: They did one of those on me when I was in junior high school, I remember, and I said that my favorite song was Sincerely.
1: Sincerely,
5: yes, I love you, sincerely.
0: Maybe, right. My do.
1: I don't know if I wasn't, I was the assistant editor of my grist mill, it was called, Shaker Ice High School Grist Mill.
5: Oh, you guys were really intellectual.
1: I know, I wrote a poem, I wrote a page poem, that's what
5: we
1: I did.
5: You wouldn't have understood you guys.
1: You'd have understood me, man, everything rhymed, it was all couplets, just couplet after couplet, you couldn't have missed it.
6: We had a lot of couplets at Yale, too.
1: Swinging couplets, right.
6: Yeah, and Pim's couplets, remember those?
1: Right.
6: Oh, boy.
1: Old stocking hoses.
6: Yes, sir.
1: Drink those after we'd win a match or lose one or not have one at all.
6: Eli, you got a match?
1: Yeah, right.
6: Now, listen, I operate an on-sale establishment.
4: Yeah, God.
6: The other day, you know, this liquor control officer advised me that I should arrange for more light on the inside of my premises. Now, what's the purpose of such a regulation, sir?
1: So you can see
4: now,
1: the regulation.
4: Henry?
6: Yeah.
4: The rule requires that there shall be sufficient interior light in retail premises to make possible the immediate identification of patrons in the premises.
6: Oh,
7: can I have some of those bison balls
4: silly,
7: over there?
4: Oh, yeah. But it's to assist in enforcement so far as minors and intoxicated persons are concerned, and to aid the licensee in this respect.
6: You know, I didn't know that at all. That's really amazing. Well, what constitutes the maintaining of
7: it's
6: a disorderly
7: like
6: house, Charlie?
4: It is a place to which people abide or to which people resort to the disturbance of the neighborhood or for purposes which are injurious to the public morals, health, convenience, or safety. Any licensee or employee of any licensee who keeps or permits such a disorderly
7: house. Tried oil liqueur?
4: Is guilty.
6: No, oil liqueur.
4: Misdemeanor.
6: Yeah, standard oil is turning it on now.
8: Gentlemen, 5 minutes. 5 minutes.
6: Hey,
8: you better drink up now.
4: You're going to the standard station.
6: Who are we investigating today?
4: Look, I've got a report here that they're making a waterproof duck.
1: What?
4: They're making a water... Gentlemen, they're making a waterproof duck with sturdy fiber composition, can float.
1: Can float? It's like can do, huh?
4: 88 cents and no ration stamps.
6: Let's find out.
4: The weight on this thing is 2 pounds. How about the Army-style holster? 4-piece outfit, gun, holster, Army belt cap, ideal gift for a boy.
1: Oh, the radio's on. My favorite show's about to come on. They're just finishing the concert right now.
4: Yeah.
9: The little boy stood on the porch pleading, but Bill was in bed, dear, and no, of course, he couldn't come out. So he turned around and ran down the steps and called thank you to the closing door. As she shut it, the woman stood, and a look of perplexity clouded her face, for she hadn't known this little boy.
3: That wig and hat don't look bad, Curly.
10: Laughed the other.
3: All right, now put on the dress and get into the detective's car. I'll stay here and keep these two quiet.
10: A moment later, the gangster, disguised as Tess Trueheart, slipped from the shed. As Dick Tracy approached his roadster, he recognized a familiar figure in the car. Her face turned green away from him.
11: Hello, Tess.
10: He greeted.
11: I'm sorry I kept you waiting so long, but the chief had some work I had to attend to. Gee, it's beginning to get dark.
10: He shifted gears, took out a bottle of 100-proof bourbon, got drunk, and drove his car at a madcap pace down Hollywood Boulevard.
12: Mrs. X and Master have reached Jesus, who was carrying the large cross. As Jesus extends his hand to guide Mrs. X, he is illuminated by a rainbow. The scene with Mr. X does not appear again, but the upper cloud scene becomes misty, and Mrs. X has a golden halo crowned over her head. The halo is battery-operated, and this effective prop is used by all the stage angels. But as Mrs. X, with halo effect, reaches a predetermined position...
9: A waving shriek fills the noiseless dell. Thundering explosions convulse the green meadow. Sharp cracks echo through the engirding woods as towering trees fell before the blasts. A vast valley of fire paled the dawn's dim light. The blazing thing plummeted from space and struck.
13: He's a murderer. That's what he is. He's gonna kill us in cold blood.
14: Just keep your hands up and march out that door!
10: Interrupted Junior with a wave of his gun. The two hoodlums hastily obeyed. A strange procession marched down the street that night. Two shifty-eyed thugs with their hands in the air shuffled along before a small boy dressed in pajamas and aiming a loaded...
12: The Valley of Decision by Marcia Davenport begins when young, lovable Mary Rafferty comes to work as a housemaid in the home of the Scotts, Pittsburgh master steelmakers. As it closes, the steelmakers' grandchildren are still managing the business, and Mary Rafferty is inconspicuously managing them.
9: The little boy refused to walk any further. However much he was pushed or shoved or pulled, his feet remained stubbornly and resistingly yawned from the door.
15: Sammy! Please, Sammy, listen. Mother will buy you a nice candy bar if you'll come with her, Sammy. Oh, Sammy, it's only school.
16: They'll never get me. They won't. He screamed and dug his heels deeper into the rug.
17: Comedy, Lily, pulp him. You pull, Holly upon plump. 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Imply null, kill, ink. 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
27: 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Well, dear friends, we seem to have...
0: the Do It Now Children's Chorus on. They're all on speed, and they're all going to get off speed right toward the end of the show. That's really hideous.
1: Isn't that wonderful? Oh, there's a terrible microphone feedback problem.
0: Yeah. Fine technical equipment here in Radio Land. There's plastic tape recorders that require two hands to operate. I mean, all kinds of... There's no way to listen back to the... I can't even line up the music cue. So once again, we're without...
1: However...
0: Without music. Oh, it's really, really great.
2: Dear friends, it would think that a medium which has been in existence since the early 1920s would have succeeded by now in getting its technical problems. Every other art form has its act together except radio. Have you ever noticed that?
1: Mr. Marconi, he died too soon, I think.
2: Sure.
1: He go out. Listen, I've got an opening that I wrote here while you guys were outside, and Phil was trying to find the music.
0: Did you find it, Earl?
1: You couldn't find the music? Is there any music, Earl?
5: Does it begin with the birds whistling?
0: No.
5: It's the other one. Okay, well, we'll find it. It's back, the one back then.
0: We listened to Leonora several times. Leonora, I adore you.
1: Well, any of those would do, you know.
0: Well,
1: I mean, just...
0: Yeah,
1: that's good. That's good. Why don't you try that, and I'll do what I can do with it.
0: Let's start the show properly.
1: After what?
5: It's after this. We're not on the air anyway.
1: Good.
6: We're not on the air?
0: We are. We're not on the air.
5: It's about a minute away, so stand by.
1: You think so,
6: it is?
1: Huh?
6: Really?
5: Yeah, about a minute away.
0: He's putting me.
6: All right, put on your masks.
1: Okay, here we go. Music's coming up. Can't wear that one, Phil. They'll recognize you.
7: From the top of the beautiful Cahuenga past to the snow-capped horizon of the fabulous future, your station call letters here presents Dear Friends, the Firesign Theater's own avant-garde religious hour of ecstasy. And now, let's dance.

0: Do you know the two-step?
1: Very good.
2: Wonderful, very good. Wonderful.
1: Yeah.
2: That's nice. I like the way he's doing the four across the floor. That's really nice.
3: A variation of the eye kiss can be practiced as a tender diversion. After an intense period of soul kissing or vacuum kissing has been indulged in, and both lovers lie back tiredly, looking into each other's eye, the young man should lean over the face of the girl. But instead of implanting his lips on hers, he should bring his cheek into direct contact with her cheek. Then, when this is done, he should lower his eyelash so that they enmesh with the eyelash of his partner. This, of course, is done one eye at a time. And when the enmeshing process is complete, each should gently raise and lower his or her eyelids. The contact of the hair of the eyelash is one that is almost indescribable. Suffice it to say, it is a charming bypath in the meadows of love that is pleasant, provocative, and yet not exhausting.
4: You know, Phil, it's interesting you should mention, you should read that article out of the FBI Journal, because the Hoover fortune, both Jay and Herb, you know, was is built upon the vacuum kisser.
1: Yeah, and the vacuum abortion now, too. The Hoover method, they call it.
2: In and out.
4: Yeah, in 1927, when Prohibition was in and people were really down and things were kind of heavy, the government got together and tried to find a way of, like, making, what would you call, like, legal stimulation. You know, that happens in those low periods, you know? And they invented the vacuum kiss, which was this large machine that was turned out by the government. One was put in every district and every town. I don't know, did you grow up in a small town?
1: Yes, I did, from New York.
4: New York, yeah. Mm-hmm. Well, there were a couple in that district. There was big gray machines that said Hoover on it, where people, you could go in and have this pipe put over your mouth.
2: That was during the Depression.
4: Yeah. Yeah.
1: Well, I remember, they used those, however, when I lived in New York, it was a small town, and Broadway was still a cow path, you know, where they used to run. You know, where they used to run
4: cow path to fame, I think.
1: Yeah, all the way across country. Broadway went stretched from

0: Who am I?
1: Dr. Dog is Dr. It's his dog.
2: I'm a foreigner, so it's easier for me to remember because I studied.
1: Who am I?
2: In our country, we call it Dr.
1: Doctor. I just had it, you know. We'll have to come back to it later.
2: What you're saying, the duplicate law. His name will come up.
3: Well, I can describe it to you. There, the duplicate law.
2: Excuse me, Phil.
3: Oh, that's all right. You're just trying to remember the name of that.
2: Dr.
3: Remembery.
2: Dr. Remembery.
1: No, that's not quite right.
3: Oh, forget it. It'll come to our mind. The duplicate law refers to the fact that there are two worlds, one with eyeballs facing out and one with eyeballs facing in. See? Now my eyes are in the world that I live in, and it looks pretty good. But when it gets dark, I get scared.
2: The eyes have it. That's what that means. Yeah. I watched the 56 convention. Stevenson running against...
4: Hortabagy.
2: Hortabagy, right. Mm-hmm. I am Hortabagy. I am Hortabagy. Right. Snort the Hort. Big banners, right?
4: Move the Who.
2: Move the
4: Who.
2: Was his slogan. Snort the Hort versus Move the Who. It's a great convention. I was just saying that because I used to say the eyes have it all the time.
3: Yeah.
2: When I was just a little kid. And that's what it means.
3: That an eyes right also referred to the fact that when the eyes had it, they were always right.
2: They were always right.
3: Yeah.
2: Eyes right.
3: Yeah,
2: right.
3: Eyes right.
2: I remember that. Eyes are Ike Wright, too. We used to get that.
3: Yeah, well, speaking of that, we really ought to... We are just inundated with Christmas mail.
1: Yes, we do have a lot of mail.
3: Packages and leather.
5: He's an independent guy. Isn't mean or small or weird. Likes to smoke his cigarettes through his beard.
3: Yeah, and just before you do that letter, Phil, I want to say that I got a wonderful letter of recipes from one of the fans, including President Nixon's chili con carne, Lady Bird Johnson's beans and meatballs, and President Eisenhower's baked beans. And we will, I think I'll give the President Nixon's chili con carne recipe a little later in
1: we
3: the
1: could
3: show
1: bring in the stove next week and do it live
3: we could,
1: on the air.
3: We
1: you
3: could,
1: know,
3: do,
1: we could
3: that.
1: Do that.
3: We probably won't.
4: Well, maybe
3: chef.
4: We ought to cook up. Yeah, that'd be nice, though.
1: It would be nice
3: cook
1: thing to
3: up
1: do
3: a
1: on a
3: President
1: show.
3: Nixon's sure. Chili con carne on, yeah, on the show.
2: Right on the air, you mean?
4: I could wear my President Nixon.
3: Sure. Yeah, great idea.
2: Hey, just bring in what? Beans and some tomato sauce?
3: I have a Spiro Agnew spoon. We could stir it with that, and then we could eat it off of President Nixon plates.
2: I'll bring a Richard Nixon match. Not mask, match, actually. You put it under your Spiro Agnew spoon.
3: Right.
2: Right.
1: We can time it with a Martha Mitchell watch.
3: That's right. Oh, there's also beans a la Martha Mitchell here.
2: There is, huh?
3: Yeah. Mm-hmm.
1: These are
2: must be a gas.
3: Next week, I'll do that one. It's a real gas.
1: These people in Washington are sure full of beans. I got a review in the middle. Yeah, right.
2: This is the Jolly News.
1: Right. Ralph and George Tirebiter is the lead character, not portraying an imaginable American father or any stereotype image. He's the double agent father type that is American, yet wins in the political race, only to assume his real identity as a Finko commie. That was a little...
6: Yes, mistress.
1: Review that a buffalo sent us.
2: What does that mean?
1: I don't know.
2: Kids in the junior highs are saying things like, I asked this kid who jumps on my trampoline. I said, what do you think of school, man? You know, you're in junior high. What do you think of your teacher? He says, oh, my teacher's a communist. I don't like it. I thought to myself, a communist? He couldn't mean, this isn't political. I know it. He's not saying he's a Russian communist that he works in the State Department. It's not McCarthyite. I said, what do you mean he's a communist? He says, well, you know, he absolutely wants me to be just like him.
3: Ah, that's right. That's right.
2: Maybe
3: because
2: that's what, that means.
3: What's coming out now with those dandy food riots, Christmas riots in Poland?
2: The dandy food riots. Dandy food riots.
3: Yeah. Well, they raised the prices on all the dandy food over there. See, like you know, all of the what do you call them? Luxury items like meat and potatoes and rice and things like that. You know. And to beer.
1: Coal halves.
3: Yeah, coal halves.
2: Split eels.
3: Right, split eels. And as a result...
2: Coke pie.
1: Jellied pate.
3: Jellied pate.
2: Right.
3: There's a tremendous investigation of the duplicity law, you see, in action in foreign countries, because the communist doctrine, of course, is very solidified. And their whole problem, the dialect that happens there, is between the rigidity of the communist bureaucratic system, which must be taken as doctrine, and people who want to change the system and interject a little bit of pizzazz, as we call it.
6: It's like a few laughs.
3: And a few laughs.
2: It's like watching 40s TV in America. David was saying it's not relevant anymore, and I've agreed. I've looked at it, and I saw White Christmas last night, and it wasn't relevant. It didn't get me off at all. There was no connection. But in Russia, the doctrine still hangs very heavy from, I think, because they're a young
3: country. They call
2: it
3: Doctrine Zhivago there.
2: Doctrine Zhivago, yeah. And

0: The doc at the top of the steps.
1: Yeah.
2: Right.
0: Remember him? Sure.
2: And if doc was trine instead of square.
0: Do you know what's the current word in Hollywood?
3: No. Yeah. Anybody been in Hollywood lately? I was in Hollywood the other day.
4: And right on the street corner down there at Hollywood and Vine, this cat walked up to me and he said, you know, in Hollywood these days, in the new mod a-go-go Hollywood, relevance is out.
5: You're real George, Mr. Agent.
1: The word is out.
5: George Agent. What's the
0: relevance.
5: Word? Relevance?
0: Relevance is out.
5: All the relevance are coming for Christmas.
0: Relevance.
1: Relevance is out. Is it
0: relevance is out.
1: Relevance is out.
0: Relevance is totally out. Out. Relevance is gone.
6: Memory. Dr. Memory.
0: Dr. Memory.
6: I just remembered.
1: Very good.
5: Well, if relevance is out, what's in? What's the big word that's happening?
0: Irrelevance.
5: Oh, irrelevance. Oh, I wasn't listening. See? See, I was sitting here having a conversation with Phil.
0: That's right.
5: You whispered it using your radio knowledge.
0: That was a radio technique. See, you guys,
5: I don't have
0: to explain this to the fans, you don't have any earphones. So you really can't hear anything intimate that
5: it's
0: I say.
5: It's kind of like having the lonely end.
7: You don't have any earphones. Oh, right. Yes. Mm. Peter's earphones aren't working again this week.
5: That's right.
8: Bonus!
7: I have a...
1: Nobody owns us. That's why we can say anything we want.
7: I have money riding on.
1: Please, go ahead. Let's read some letters.
0: Oh, yes,
1: letters.
0: This is mail. Mail time.
1: Go ahead.
0: Letter time.
7: This is a letter. Dear Phil Ostman, I have a wager in the balance. Please say over your next radio show if one of the characters you play is Donald Hornababy or Donald Hornabaggy. 50 cents is riding on your answer. If you don't answer, I'll switch my allegiance to Peter Brintman, even though I don't like Jews. Thank you, Dan Fuhrer.
1: No, Fuhring.
7: Don Fuhring.
1: Don Fuhring. Yeah, that's and his confusion.
7: If by Donald Hornababy or Hornababy you mean... Yes.
1: Mm-hmm.
5: Well, that's very interesting. Well, I've got on a pair of classy new earphones now, classy new black Sony-type earphones, and nothing's coming through at all.
1: Good.

0: thanks to Edgar Bullington for sending us a Christmas present. Which...
1: Oh, Edgar. Edgar's wonderful.
0: Edgar's very, Edgar, very
2: I
0: nice.
2: Edgar, I have something that belongs to him.
0: I'm get well
2: take
0: soon.
2: My earphones off, I
1: yeah,
2: think.
1: Yeah, I don't so, think we need these earphones. Do we
0: gently? No. In the, take a, and take off that too. Silly Mickey Mouse hat, Phil. You really look ridiculous.
1: Okay, I think. Peter can hear?
0: Well,
1: let's
0: okay.
1: See. Let's give a listen.
3: Hello?
1: Everybody talk and say hello.
0: So hello.
1: Open my present.
0: Can you hear me,
1: I'm
0: Pete?
1: I'm going to open my present. Okay.
0: And yeah. Thanks to Dennis Gibson also for sending
2: Dennis
0: us
2: Gibson
0: a present.
2: Too. And there's a Christmas card that we got here,
0: yeah, here
2: too.
0: It is.
2: Have you got it there? Uh-huh. There it is. A very nice Christmas card from Mary Alice, who says, thanks for all the enjoyment you've brought me in this incarnation. Please stay on the air. No, please stay on air as long as you can.
0: Yeah.
2: Please stay on air.
0: And finally, somebody who closes her letter, yours in Christ, followed by a signature that looks like it's Urdu, but when you look at it closely, it's actually Catherine Chang written backwards. She wants
1: that's because she's on the other side of the earth.
0: That's right. She wants at least 4 girls, and she suggests they be aged 16 to 19 to help her form an instrumental pop group. Her address is The Heatles, Box 72, Kuala Belait, Brunei. That's in Borneo.
1: Oh, that's wonderful. We got any other mail? We got presents.
2: Yeah, well,
1: presents.
0: Let's open her. Open her presents.
1: Oh, boy.
0: Oh, boy.
4: Look what I got. National Geographic magazine, July 1943, and on the front cover of it is this big American flag.
2: Well, you know, I got one for July 1942, and there's an American flag on mine, too.
4: Oh, that's incredible.
5: This is all from Bill McIntyre.
2: Thanks,
5: our
2: Bill.
5: Producer.
2: Our producer.
5: I got the National Dream Book.
2: The National Dream
5: The National
2: Book.
5: Dream Book.
0: And I got The Charm of Fine Manners by Mrs. Helen E. Starrett, and it says, it's a series of letters to a daughter. To my own daughters, all about behavior and manners and menstruation.
4: Giant eggs in a steel basket, 8 blimps nest by night in Lakehurst Hangar.
2: Many an American soldier and sailor has been getting acquainted with New Caledonia, big cigar-shaped free French island whose name sounds strangely Scottish.
6: To dream of gathering white roses is a most inauspicious omen to young wives, as it predicts disappointment as to maternity, while should they be red ones, it will bring to the mansion joy, pleasure, and a dog baying.
7: Like criminals in a patrol wagon, Japanese prisoners on a transport hide their faces.
6: Should a man... Or does that... I think I was about a millisecond ahead of you.
2: I think you were. No. Shall we run back? Let's see. Well, you were ahead of me. No question about
6: okay.
2: that.
6: Okay, well, then I'll give the nod to you.
2: Aw, Phil, that's really nice.
6: Side of court is yours. I'll take this direction.
2: All right. Ready? Serve. Along the spacious halls, monks in the same sort of robes paddled soundlessly on amorphous moccasins as they read their breviaries.
6: Should a man dream that he has hair as long as that of a woman, it signifies cowardice, effeminacy, and physical weakness. It is, moreover, a sign that the dreamer will be deceived by an artful woman.
8: If hairspray made you bald, I would spray it on my legs and under my arms.
7: One day, while fishing for shark, we caught 4 enormous sawfish. The first and smallest weighed 354 pounds. The largest more than 700 pounds. My wife fell into the lake.
9: Dressed in not even a smile, a boar's tooth necklace, a hairdo, and a few leaves modestly placed form the party dress of this Ingarat girl.
2: Oh, she's so beautiful. Remember National Geographic? Remember all the girls in the National Geographic?
6: Faster and faster, the ships go down the ways in the wartime shipbuilding program. From sunny California to the coast of Maine, workers have learned that the pause that refreshes helps everybody do more work and better work. Have some Coke, says a hard-working shipbuilder to his mates.
10: Have a Coke, how are things going?
7: Newfoundland.
6: Well, that's a wonderful present.
2: Nice trip.
0: Thank you, Bill.
2: Lovely.
4: Well, the solstice is over, friends. And as you know, we're into 1971. And it's a brand new, wonderful year, and we look forward to a lot of wonderful, happy things. Phil, you made a prediction in the car coming over today that I thought the young men here at the conference we'd like to take up. Phil feels that the basic fight of the 1970s will be between those who wish to control the army to kill the nibs and those who wish to control the army to kill pollution. In other words, the army of ecology versus the traditional military army.
2: Mm-hmm.
4: Seems to be an interesting
5: The reason I flashed on this was I was reading...
2: Flashed?
5: I had been reading... I had been reading about the war, of course. I read about Second World Wars, we all, discovering the roots of our fabled heritage and root-like past. And I discovered that
4: Phil's rooting
5: the present ecology propaganda in Life magazine for us to all get together and solve pollution reads exactly like World War II propaganda. I mean, exactly the same kind of words, you know.
2: Same kind of words,
5: exactly,
2: yes.
5: The same fight, like the fight gathering for the big one. And I assume that all the really paranoid, crazy guys will want to bomb the Chinese, and all the people who are really afraid and also paranoid that we've poisoned ourselves will want to control the system to do that. And so the political struggle will be not between revolutionaries and, I mean, the revolution's over, is what I mean.
4: Yeah, right.
5: That's what I mean. I mean, it's all over. Man.
2: You're announcing
5: suddenly,
8: turning.
5: Really today.
2: You got on the air today?
5: This is it.
2: Just to announce that?
5: I know, it's been over for about a year. I just haven't really wanted to say it. But
2: today's the day.
5: But today I realize, man, it's gone. It's all over.
2: Well,
4: that's right.
5: The battle is not between people who want to tear down any system and people who want to keep any system. It's between how to use what we've got.
4: That's right.
5: There's hardly any consciousness of actually tearing anything down or actually dropping out or actually really changing anything.
2: The problem seems to be between how to use what we have and how to get what we use.
8: Keeping with that, I'd like to get to some business here at the meeting.
10: Get off it, Sonny.
8: I'd like to announce that I have appointed Mr. John Borklin as coordinator component procurement in the CDM Inventory Management Department. Mr. Borgman is responsible to me for analyzing and issuing CDM cover and component requirements, implementing forecasting and reforecasting policies for Records Unlimited, coordinating and ensuring the timely forecasting of free list product requirements. Let's
2: Motion
8: give him
2: made
8: a big
2: second.
8: Watch.
4: That world is on the way out. And the question, of course, that confronts us today is, as the leaders of, not leaders, but as the people listening to this radio station, as being just the people that will be alive in the next 10 years. That's it, not leaders, just people, just there. How are we going to make ourselves happier? That seems to me to be the...
10: Good point.
4: Very good point. How do we be happy during the next 10 years, just counting in terms of...
5: Well, do you want to seriously... Do you have a...
8: Yeah, our studies... Yes, our studies. We've looked into the problem of food production, for instance, since
4: sure
8: we know...
4: Have, Bill.
8: And we've come up with here a report, which Dr. Stanley Garn and Walter Block worked on me with this. We have concluded now that the amount of edible protein in a 50-kilogram man would serve about 60 people, skimpily.
4: Do you have to kill a man to do that, did you say?
8: Hmm?
4: Sorry.
8: I beg your pardon?
4: For me to understand because
8: yeah, well, we did not get into that in the study. This is based on past procurements. We're not involved with the problem of actual death at this point. We've also found that regular people eating may be without much nutritional significance, but irregular people eating, which may be the more common case, like you got one in your freezer or something, could have nutritional importance. So we happen to feel that might be a possibility, especially if you're going on a trip.
4: Well, Dr. Gilson, last week, when he supported the idea of freezing cadavers.
8: Yeah, Squeaky Gilson.
4: You know, when people die, he says it's socially useful, as the Chinese and the Russians have shown us,
8: yes,
4: by dropping
8: mm-hmm.
4: the whole system, that cadavers should be frozen, quick frozen, and then served up as meat and hamburger.
3: Also, I might say, President, that our work in this field in Vietnam has been very good. We've quick frozen most of the boys over there who had to come back, and we've put them in polyethylene bags, as you know, and shipped them out on freezer planes.
4: That's right.
3: And this has, of course, given
4: us... None of those planes have landed yet, by the way, Bill. We've been waiting for them.
3: Oh,
4: for
3: we're a little worried about that. Well, we think they iced up.
4: You think so?
3: Yeah.
4: Iced up over Thailand, perhaps?
3: Yeah, something like that.
4: Well, you know, there's that whole religion been starting the last couple of years over those new constellations that have been appearing over the natives in Thailand. Those
3: yes.
4: big silver ships. Things
3: mm-hmm.
4: are getting cold now. The weather is changing. Right?
3: Yes. Mm-hmm.
4: Australia's totally under ice, you know.
3: Oh, is that so? I've
4: no,
3: been on
4: that's
3: the.
4: A lie.
3: Oh, good. I've been in the Eastern Campaign. I've been stationed in Washington for the last 12 years, so I'm not really sure.
4: What does your station look like?
11: Well, it's a small station. I have just a small broadcasting unit. It's a little unit. I broadcast out to car patrol. We got boys all over the city with their eyes open for trouble.
12: Right.
11: It's a charitable organization. Keeps them on the streets.
12: Right. You're busting a lot of charities.
11: No, don't use that word. That's a word young people use. We have been, we've been investigating quite a few malpractices.
12: Yeah.
11: Mm-hmm.
12: Any malponies?
11: No. We don't go in for any ethnic.
12: And you stay away from young horses.
11: That's right. No, anybody's
12: have
11: guilty.
12: Seen any young horses on television,
11: regardless of race, creed, or color, or the length of it. It's
12: race,
11: all the same.
12: Or color, mm-hmm.
11: Krell.
12: Mrs. Bing about. Mrs. Bing is this lady who says she has a word for the lowest people. She calls them krills.
11: Oh yes.
12: That she calls the public the krill, because a krill is the smallest eating order. In other words, it's a tiny brine shrimp. It is the smallest thing that gets eaten.
13: Itsy little brine shrimp.
12: It's the smallest organic thing that gets eaten by another living thing, right? It eats plankton and stuff like that, but it gets eaten by another brine shrimp.
5: It's plankton?
12: It's plankton, yeah. It's a record company. They, all their cutouts get fed into the shrimp bowls.
5: The Young Quacks.
12: Oh, you've seen that on television?
5: The Young Quacks is on television now. And it's good to see two stars of the magnitude of McDonald Duck.
12: McDonald Duck is on that, yeah?
5: Yeah, and Broderick Crawford.
12: Broderick Crawfish.
5: He plays Dr. Duck. He plays Dr. Duck. Story of three ducks in a hospital.
6: Right. The Young Quacks.
14: Huey.
6: Gets it together now. Huey, Dewey, and Louie.
12: Right, the three quacks.
13: Fooey.
2: Well, that'll be on television shortly, right next, coming up on your local station. One of our newsmen interviews 37 of the 43 Chicanos who were arrested for demonstrating against the pig power structure and so forth during the trial of 22 of the 38 members of the brown bush jackets and berets who were charged with felonious horsing around following a disturbance last August in which 43 persons were injured and one arrested at a meeting last August protesting the presence of police in the community and alleged police brutality against participants of a sit-in at a welfare office in which 25 persons were injured and two arrested. This is part one of that special report. We'll bring it to you right after this.
15: Yeah! Do you wanna sing? Yes! Hold it just a minute and watch me now.

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5: We're back, guys. We're back. Yeah.
6: Public service announcements have to come first, I guess.
7: Yeah. Mm-hmm.
8: Yeah, it's keep point.
9: I have a correction, David. This is
6: a correction?
9: I believe when you watched the
10: correction.
9: This is a correction of a 0.5 subcluster 6 magnitude, Dave.
6: We're Oswald, taking it down here. We're taking it down.
9: I believe last week you watched a Flash Gordon movie from about 1936.
6: That is true. That
9: you were speaking of one line. Well, I have the actual note here as to what the line actually was.
6: There, report, please.
9: I believe you confused two lines which come rather quickly in sequence. One of them was, properly, he was revived and sent to the atom furnace, was what someone said.
7: Mm-hmm.
9: And then the guy who was the, the bad guy in it, the one with the beard, said,
7: Ming?
9: Destroy it with the melting ray. Can't you see I'm busy?
7: Right.
9: That was it. Rather than...
6: You're right. It was confused.
9: I have one other wonderful line from that movie,
6: yes,
9: which I would like to lay on you as a double bonus.
10: Correction.
9: Here is your double bonus correction. Dave Osman of Mixville, California.
11: Aw, she is faint. She did not eat enough dinner.
7: No, that's stupefying. that's really staggering.
6: Do we have to go to a correction report at the beginning of the second part of every show?
9: No, that was just my meanness that did that. See, I can't control myself.
6: You can't?
12: He can't control himself.
6: Well, Dr. Dog knows.
7: You know that it's been shown that from a sample of rapists, child molesters, and steady customers of an adult bookstore.
12: Show me.
7: Yeah, well, it's right here. Look. See that?
12: Oh, my God. Button your raincoat.
7: Right. All of these people had less exposure to pornography in their teens than a group of normal adults. Here's a picture of the normal adults.
12: Cover up! Cover up!
13: He's normal. He's got it all aroused.
7: Yeah,
13: that's
7: right.
13: Normal seeming.
7: It's normal.
13: Soft.
7: Yeah.
9: Flaccid.
13: Yeah, soft on communism. You're soft on communism. Why don't you take a hard line, Mr. America? Why can't you get up and do something about communism?
1: Put a rocket in your pocket today.
13: Right.
1: Join the anti-communist, Puritan fascist, anti-Gentile League.
13: Right. Is that a Luger in your pocket, or are you just glad I'm not a commie?
9: Is it possible that Senator McCarthy was on to something?
13: Oh, man, he knew it.
9: I mean,
13: right,
9: Senator McCarthy knew that there were a lot of communists around, right?
7: Yep.
9: Now, I looked over my block yesterday, and there are 4 or 5 communists on the block.
7: Yeah?
9: Well, oh, yeah.
6: But that was your middle block.
9: Well, what did you think I was talking about?
6: The block.
9: Certainly nothing real.
13: No, we're on the radio, remember?
6: Your block warden.
13: This is just a voice print.
7: He lives in a block warden house. Yeah. He lives in a block house.
9: Warden sounds like Flash Gordon.
7: It's an all-block neighborhood.
9: Block warden.
13: Block warden.
1: Full of blockheads.
13: Interstellar space gauleiter, right? You know?
6: Block
7: right.
6: Warden.
7: Block
1: Warden!
7: Well,
1: boom, boom, boom, boom, boom, boom, boom, boom, boom, boom, boom, boom, boom. In the year 2000 BC, everyone was a communist.
14: Except me!
1: Everybody wanted everybody else to look just like them.
14: Except me!
15: I'm from the Adult Bookstore Regulation Commission.
6: Yes, sir.
15: Now, I noticed that some of you people here are in an aroused condition. Some of you are in a semi-flaccid state.
6: Now, what do you say to that,
15: have no interest at all.
13: Well, I aroused myself to come here in the first place. I aroused myself out of a bed of thorns to come here and thumb through this magazine.
6: Well, he got up to get here. That's certainly true.
2: Dawn, a farm, a timid sparrow peers into a dim barn. Sounds of heavy breathing. Blimp-like, rotund-shaped stir. Awaken, arise. Pigs! Pell-mell the piglets suckle, racing and tumbling. The farmer comes, feeding time, pigs chomping, gnashing, slopping. The farmer goes into the fields. Pigs of all kinds, red pigs, black pigs, white pigs, sausage shapes, sleek shapes, pig faces, shy, belligerent, tiny eyes, perky ears, swooping snouts. Pigs scratching, playing, wrestling, grunting, squealing, snapping, groaning. Pig parts, feet, ears of all shapes, tails curly and straight, snouts sniffing, poking, exploring, rooting, mud digging, wallowing in the ooze. Ah, nap time. Pigs resting by themselves in pairs, in piles, sighing and snoring. Pigs in the poppies. A pig dream? The piglets and sow gamble out to sniff the world. Beyond the barnyard.
5: Pigs and the poppies, right? Young cops smoking. Oh, a wonderful idea. Can you imagine if all the police were totally an opiate, like Baudelaire kind of opiate land, and walking around with dreams in their eyes, right? All dressed in Chinese costumes.
16: I like my wild and tame mare horses. And I like also my women nice and heavy set, with extra wide round legs and hips around their waist, and extra wide and large full-size breast. I would like to get some naked women without anything on their bodies, just their bare skin. I would like to see their naked full-size breast and their extra wide waist and extra round heavy legs above their knees and extra round fat arms, their full length of their stout, heavy, naked body.
7: All right, you have subtly kissed the corner of her mouth.
17: Oh!
7: Don't hesitate. Push on further to more pleasurable spots. Ahead of you lies that which has been promised in your dreams, the tender, luscious lips of the girl you love. But don't sit idly by and watch them quivering.
17: Kiss her!
16: Quickly fry a few slick slices of spam and serve with eggs. A mere whiff of this sizzling platter is usually all it takes to make men sprint for the breakfast table. That's because spam has a flavor all its own. Juicy, sweet pork, shoulder blended with tender ham meat, comes in handy 12
15: ounces. To eat in a dream is the sign of threatening deceit. To eat salt food, sickness, complaints.
7: Kiss her as though at that moment nothing else exists in the world. Kiss her as though your entire life is wrapped up into the period of the kiss. Kiss her as though there is nothing else that you would rather be doing. Kiss her!
16: I want them
15: dream
16: to
15: of kissing the hands of anyone.
16: Extra stout and well heavy set around the legs above the knees. That would be very nice. Big farm ranch, plenty of wild tame Hereford cows and Hereford white-faced heifers tame and wild mare horses. And if they have about 375 head of those red heavy sows and hogs, and also some real heavy laying red chickens that weigh 75 up to 90.
2: And now, President Nixon's chili con carne. 1 pound ground beef, 1 large onion chopped, 1 green pepper chopped, 1.5 cups red chili beans, 3.5 cups tomatoes, 3 tablespoons fat, 1 teaspoon salt, 1 to 3 teaspoons chili powder, 1 to 2 cloves of garlic, and 1 teaspoon paprika with a dash of cayenne pepper. Soak with the beans overnight in a tub of cold water. Cook in boiling salted water until tender. Drain well. Brown meat, onion, and green pepper in hot fat. Add tomatoes and seasoning. Simmer slowly for about 12 hours. Add water if necessary, or have a fire extinguisher handy. Serves 1.
16: I've been soaking in the tub with the beans for 6 hours, and I'm all wrinkly.
18: But you look good enough to eat.
5: Serves 1?
7: Well, it's President Nixon's chili con carne.
15: Serves 1 or none.
7: Keeps it all to himself, you see.
5: He has to give it to his taster first to make sure he hasn't poisoned.
7: Get us
5: himself
7: out of this echo chamber.
5: This terrible echo chamber.
7: It's that law of duplicity.
17: Duplicity! Mr. Ionesco, now you turn off this echo.
5: Well, Ionesco is the major president of the Art League. Can't get rid of it.
0: The next part of this program is brought to you by Baudelaire, brand best turkey hash. 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
5: Oh, those people now, you know, the ads are going off the air. The cigarette ads are going off the air.
13: By the time some people hear this, they'll be off the air. I personally, on January, or is it December, the eve of New Year's Day, I'm going to record with camera and with tape recorder the last radio, the last television cigarette ads.
7: Yes?
13: Yes. That last night, the last Lark and Camel ads, and Kent's gotten it all together. They show those Negroes walking down the road in color.
19: He's an independent guy. Yeah. Likes to wear his hair short.
20: Ha-ha, likes to drive his car so fast.
19: Doesn't call his car a short.
20: That's right. Now and then he takes a snort.
19: Yes. He's an independent man. Right.
21: Smoke with him, you'll love it.
13: My wife collects them for the wooden legs. I smoke them for the taste.
22: If you can't taste them, then what the heck? What the heck?
20: What the heck?
22: Negro. To see one naked. Sadness. Sorrows. Injury.
13: If you dream about a naked Negro, it means you're going to get hurt, right?
22: This is according to the National Dream Book by Mademoiselle Claire Rougemont.
13: Former president of the United States.
22: Yes, also... Professor Hoffman also wrote in a book you could get along with the National Dream Book, tricks with cards, tricks with dice, dominoes, etc. Tricks with coins, watches, rings, etc. Miscellaneous tricks.
13: Miscellaneous tricks sounds like a book for little demons and imps.
7: No, right? No. Miscellaneous Tricks was a little black book.
13: Oh, yeah?
7: You betcha.
13: Oh,
21: Miscellaneous Tricks of 1971.
13: That's right. Area codes. I caught an area code, you know, running around with too many women outside of my telephone district.
22: Well, this has been a... Gentlemen, I'd like to take this small amount of time out to say that this has been a very wonderful radio show, and I wanted to ask you guys, if you don't mind, if I could take a second here. First of all, how long have you guys been together?
13: Well, I haven't been together for more than 15 minutes, because everything in my left ear keeps going...
22: Phil, I understand.
13: And if I take my earphones off, I can't hear what's going on. Everybody's saying, no, get me, they're doing the thing with the music stores.
22: Would you give him his earphones back, would you?
13: I can't hear a thing.
7: I'll rephrase the question. No, one of the reasons
22: I understand that you and David got together at Yale.
7: Yeah, David and I did get together. One of the reasons that we've gotten together is because we do share and share alike. I have the earphones for this show, and I'm not giving them to anybody.
22: That's wonderful. Dave, I noticed, is wearing the shoes.
7: Yeah, Dave has
23: the
7: shoes.
23: I got them from him in Yale, you know.
7: Yeah.
22: Oh, you did,
23: Dare. We traded clothes when we was in Yale. We was in Yale for 30 days.
22: Yeah, Dare. So you boys have been around the world then 6 or 7 times.
24: Yeah, traveled many times around the world. In the Gunderson boat, yeah.
22: Yeah, the Rasmussen brothers. I've seen your TV show. We watch it here all the time here in France.
23: Yeah. Well, we like to have. In France? We's in France now?
22: Yeah, this is in France
24: Yeah,
22: now.
24: We travel around
22: wait
24: so
22: just
24: much.
22: A minute. We'll be somewhere else soon.
24: Yeah, we travel around so much we forget sometimes where we are.
22: Yeah.
24: But we travel in the best circles.
22: Yeah, that's true. Many of us have been going around in circles for years.
24: Yeah, and we don't...
22: Where are we now?
21: This accent contest is being brought to you by the makers of False Mouths. False Mouths brings you accent contest every Saturday afternoon from 5 until 5:05.
24: What
21: and
24: happened?
21: Now... Yes?
24: What happens when a man and woman kiss? That is to say, what happens to the various parts of the body when two people in love join their lips in bliss? Years ago, before our biologists knew of the existence of the glands in our body, one writer quoted a scientist as saying that kissing is pleasant because the teeth, jawbones, and lips are full of nerves, and when the lips meet, an electric current is generated. This is nonsense.
21: That was very nice, Phil. Very nice. You got from a soft European right through a German to a faint Jewish
22: like
21: echo right
22: knives.
21: At the end. Knives was the key word there.
25: It takes knives to read something like that.
22: Yeah, that's also knives. That also works in this one, too.
25: My brother Jim just come home from the Hoppy Tail, and he tell me he's just a bundle of knife.
22: Yeah, that's right. That's because he been cooking with some of that knife gas.
25: No.
22: You heard the expression, he cooking with gas?
25: Oh, yeah, right.
22: Yeah, well, he cooking with knife gas.
25: Oh, he been cooking with... Where'd he pick up a cylinder of that knife
22: gas? Oh, the cylinder of the knife gas, you can get it right through the mail order house.
25: Oh,
22: yeah, House of Gas.
25: House of Gas?
22: Yeah, Unity, Pennsylvania.
25: Oh, I know the place. Well, that's dangerous, though. They should have told
3: told him that stuff, Dad.
4: Well, it's not that dangerous. No. I mean, it ain't no more dangerous than, say, driving on the freeway.
3: Well, that's true. That's true. But I don't
4: And the quality of the gas is about the same.
3: Oh, it is, right?
4: And the prices. The
3: price is just the same, right? One kind of gas costs it since the duplicity law.
4: I've been thinking, though, that I'm going to cash in my insurance policies. Yeah. And me and my old woman, we go and take a trip for Gas War Island.
3: Oh, you going to go to Gas War Island?
4: Yeah, yeah. I've been wanting to go for a long time.
3: Well, yeah. Well, L.L. Bean can help you get there, you know.
4: He with the Duplicity Bureau.
3: With the Duplicity Bureau, and he's the head of Gas War Island, right?
4: That's right, that's right.
24: He and his brother, L.L.
3: L.L. who?
24: Bean.
3: Oh, L.L., no, that's the Yeah, that's the airplane that you take to get over to Gas War Island, L.L.
4: Yeah, that's right.
3: That's right, and we're back to Noives. Right?
4: Where are we now?
3: Within Detroit. Right.
8: Here's Dave Osman with a quality Spankers report.
21: Yes, it seems that Kim Hunter suffered minor bruises yesterday when she tumbled down a stairway during lensing of 20th Fox's Escape from the Planet of the Apes. We're sorry about that, Kim. We hope you'll be well and free of those apes very soon.
3: Escape
21: from the Planet of the Apes,
3: with
21: yes.
3: With Georgie Tire,
4: she'll never
3: right?
4: get out.
3: Yeah, that's
4: wonderful. How'd you get in?
3: I just put on this face mask, and there I was.
7: You should also note that the Engabang, or Lippy Nut season, is in full swing in several parts of Sarawak. These boys here have just returned from the Ulu Mukak, where in every stream the Ibans are busy collecting. Chinese merchants are competing for supplies and are paying $58 a picul. The nuts require 3 or 4 days smoking before they're ready for sale. Sometimes they're dried in the sun. Two of the boys are peeling off the dry skin.
21: Stay tuned for the next episode of King Arturo and the Angel of Marco 1970 AD. It'll be the true story of clean-cut kids, alias secret agents of the Youth Rebellion, who break an important generation gap by visiting Arturo Cortez, the 60-year-old former Spanish matinee idol turned lovable rebel. Filmed mostly in Puerto Rico, you'll love it.
3: Jim, put your pants on.
24: Hello?
3: Oh, man.
24: Oh, good.
3: Why can't we have any golden oldies?
24: Wait a minute.
21: Call coming in.
24: Yeah.
3: Oh, no, this is a call going in.
10: You have dialed Dial Ha Joke. Listen, here's the joke, okay? An Indian drank 48 glasses iced tea, and the next day they found him dead in his teepee. You have dialed Dial Ha Joke.

0: face.
1: Let's dance for me.
2: The old duck trio.
0: One of the things I was talking to Wacko about on the telephone today was that we're talking about new sources of power for the next 10 years. And if one of the things that hasn't been looked into now, we've burned just about all the oil we've got, is that we haven't looked into the use of tidal power for running things. One thing we haven't used. Remember that zillions of tons of water are moved every minute by tidal power.
3: And steam from the Earth's mantle also.
0: Right.
3: That's something which
2: But you don't, there's one problem with using tidal power.
0: There is,
2: huh? Yeah. It's the 27.5% depreciation rate.
0: Oh, that's right. That's
2: the true. Water in the ocean does not depreciate.
4: And how can you tax the fish? I mean, speaking seriously.
0: That would be like taxing the schools, and we've had school taxes.
4: But these fish, now these fish have been going unpaid in the national rolls for years.
3: Well, maybe we could tax schools of fish, and that way we could just take the old laws and add a fish to them.
4: The old school tax
3: laws.
4: Yeah,
3: right. Just
4: right.
3: Pass off on the fish.
2: We could, however, remove the fish from the ocean.
0: That's easy.
2: No,
0: it's big, but it's easy.
2: It's a big job.
1: My company, gentlemen, has just invented a fish remover, in fact. Yes, Gump's fish remover.
0: No, is it
1: big? Well, the prototype model will cost 84 billion World Bank dummy credit write-offs.
2: How many fish will that eliminate?
1: Oh, all of them. Every fish will go, but for ecology, your ecology ship, we'll have the we're going to have all the fish put in polyethylene bags and placed in orbit.
2: And placed in
1: Should
2: orbit.
1: We ever need
2: what an
1: them,
2: inventive plan.
1: Yes.
3: Good idea.
0: We can always scoop them up. My company, by the way, makes up fish scoopers. Space fish scoopers.
3: Space fish scoopers.
0: Well, that's how it's pronounced. When you get out in space, S's begin to
3: I see.
0: It's like the ship going by. The prototype is going to cost you 142 billion World Bank dollars.
2: 142 million.
0: Yeah, do you ever need them again?
2: 247,513 World Bank dummy credits so far.
0: The ship looks like a huge kitchen utensil. That's the only way I can describe it. It goes out and scoops these bags up and puts them back down in the ocean. It leaves two of every kind out there for astrology freaks.
1: What about the trailers?
0: What do you mean the trailers?
1: What about the trailer parks?
2: The trailer parks are right by the oceans.
0: That's right.
2: And in order to use the tidal power, the trailer parks will have to be removed.
0: Oh, no.
2: Yeah, the trailer parks are going to have to go.
0: Oh, no.
2: Along with the beaches.
0: No. Most of the trailer parks in California now, Senator, are historical monuments.
3: Yes, but I have plans to remove...
0: Bill's Bidewe Trailer Park Historical Monument, you're going to destroy that? And
3: yes.
0: All those people frozen there? And
3: yes.
0: Those
3: we have plans to build wonderful asphalt parks for the people at all the trailer parks so that we can keep the word park on the signs. We'll just block out trailer and it'll just say park.
2: That's right. And from these parks, Mr. Proffner... There will be an excellent view of the tidal power manufacturing plants, which will stretch entirely from Seattle.
1: Which my company will be more
2: the way
1: than
2: down
1: willing
2: to
1: go Calexico in for.
0: We'll do it for free.
1: I've got a model here. Will
0: free
1: you do
0: plus
1: it for
0: 5%.
1: Free?
0: Yeah. What?
1: You how about taxes?
0: Yeah, that's fine. There's
1: Gump, you're undercutting me again.
0: Oh, go ahead. That's all right. Listen, I'll tell you what we'll do instead. Let's just set up a commission, okay? Just
2: to investigate the study of the report.
0: Yeah, let's go down to Lou's garage. Have you seen it? Seen Lou's garage with the big plush seats and the women that fit into it?
1: Topless carburetors.
0: Oh, yeah. Really.
5: We're tearing it down next week.
0: Right. Yeah.
1: The differential room.
0: far out. Yeah, with the padded wheels. Right
3: arm.
0: Right. Yeah, it's wonderful.
6: Get on with it.
0: They've got a bar in Hong Kong now, actually, with real...
6: Who's they?
0: Bill Wong, Jim Yakimoto, and Don Ho, actually the name of the three
3: Charlotte
0: guys.
3: Charlotte Chang.
6: Ho, ho, ho!
0: Well, they run this place called The Driveaway. Have you heard about it in Hong Kong, where they actually have a big 3D projection screen where people sit and they order drinks and they have, like, cars, you know, like those little games, and if you turn left, the screen gives you the feeling of turning left, and you drink and drive. It's the only place you can legally drink and drive in Hong Kong. That's right.
3: Really?
0: No, that's a lie. I have to lie 3 times on this show. It's a religious thing. I'm in a new religious group.
4: And your nose gets smaller.
0: That's right, it does. Right. Then I can sniff more of that good doctrine.
3: Yeah. That's right.
0: It's a wonderful...
1: You're
0: seawater
1: with the Schnifter's doctrine, too.
0: Yes, I know the Schnifter's doctrine. He's been giving them those little black pills.
1: Yeah.
2: Lincoln's doctrine's dog.
3: Speaking of dogs,
1: leather cup. Right.
3: I want to wish a happy Christmas to Dr. Pitts and his staff, a fine veterinarian and vegetarian down in Studio City, who sent a card to my cat. And the card, the envelope says on it, Obnoxious Proctor.
0: That's right.
3: That's the name of my cat, Obnoxious. So this card was sent to Obnoxious Proctor.
0: He sent them to Nergy, too. I've got one. Nergy Bergman, yes.
3: Nergy Bergman. Those
0: things, right? Nergy had her ovaries and uterus out. Dr. Pitts took them out.
3: I also have...
2: I'm expecting one to Humboldt Osmond any day.
3: He freezed them, by the way, and put them in orbit. I also got a subscription to Science News, which is coming as a gift to me from Marlin.
0: Merlin.
3: Nice. Oh, Merlin.
4: Well, Marlin is a girl. I think we got a letter from her. Either that or it's him.
3: No, to tell you the truth, I sent this in myself because I subscribe to Science News myself. And I sat right down and wrote myself a gift subscription, and I had it sent from Marlin.
0: From Marlin.
3: I got it today, and it really surprised me. I didn't know for a minute who it was until I remembered that it was Dr. What's his name?
6: Yeah. Oh, you know.
0: Whatever. It's a new year. I've got to remember. I made a resolution last night. We'll not forget the name of Doctor.
4: Well, we tried the old way of going into it. I don't know. We did this all summer and it didn't
0: work. I don't even think we have the secret key. No, we don't have the secret key.
4: Maybe we could sneak out by accident. Maybe if we started in the middle of a discussion or something, which was his...
1: Interesting what you've been saying there, Larry. That's a very, very interesting point, and I think that's well taken, Senator. I think we can look forward to that kind of change in the future.
3: As it reminds me, as a matter of fact, of the other study that we did back in,
6: No, it won't work!
0: There's another way we could do it. We could do it at just the end of the discussion, you know, when we're just summing up, right?
2: Thank you very much, everybody. I see we're all ready to leave now. One last remark from you, Mr. Huffman.
1: We thought all this time that we would have seen the end of the long, dark line as it passed forever.
2: No, that way doesn't work either.
0: I keep thinking of mammaries, but it's not.
2: No.
3: That's
6: right. Mole preening?
0: No, it's not. It couldn't be Dr. Mole preening.
6: Dr. Mudslinging.
0: Dr. Muckraker.
6: No. Dr. Muskrat.
0: Dr. Mongoose. No, that's
6: not. Dr. Mojo.
0: Dr. Mojo. Ajam, that's Mojo backwards.
6: Ajinomoto,
0: right. Dr. MSG. Dr. Monosodium Glutamate!
3: Yeah, that's close enough. To heck with it.
0: That's good enough.
3: Yeah.
0: Let's see. Well, I've got nothing to say.
4: This is it, man. We finally run up against it.
0: How many weeks
4: have we been doing this show?
0: We've been doing this show for about 14 weeks.
6: I can't think of anything to say. Me neither.
3: You can look at us in this issue of FM Coast and Fine Arts. What month is
2: January,
3: this?
2: January 1971.
3: Is it January? But we're being replayed, so actually it's February now.
4: This is actually only of any use for people in Lost Angeles.
3: Yeah, Coast FM and Fine Arts can see what we look like.
0: I have nothing to say. That's interesting. You know, that is interesting.
4: Really, I mean, you're one of America's foremost avant-garde underground comedians. Now, surely you ought to be able to come up with a little something.
0: I have nothing to say. There's nothing funny. I mean,
2: Mr. X, you're on the spot.
0: That's right. I've got, I'm happy. Let me tell you that right off the bat. Yeah. I feel very good. I'm in good physical health. I'm in love. I'm a happy man. And things are coming through my fingers. I feel very good, but I have nothing funny to say. You know what I mean? Like, I just am feeling good. I have nothing to put on. I have nothing I feel that's funny.
3: No, it's the Christmas season. It's time to get a little serious.
4: We could wish everybody Merry Christmas. The people who, well...
0: Merry Solstice, Merry Equinox.
4: Merry
3: Jane.
4: Look, Merry Lloyd.
0: The young hippies that are watching the show don't care about, you know, whether it's Christmas. They just like to be wished happy Christmas.
3: All that they care about is the fact that you are solarized right now and you've got a blue skull. That, I guess, is something that interests them.
2: It would interest them if they could see it.
3: Yeah, right.
2: But they can't see it because of the rebroadcast.
3: Well, then there's no reason for them to be listening at all.
2: No, I suppose that's true.
0: Why don't we just play some music? But they won't hear that either.
3: No,
2: that's
3: won't.
2: The thing.
3: No.
2: It's really
0: See,
2: confusing, isn't it?
0: It's really close. Yeah. It's really
6: what
0: close.
6: Does this mean?
0: Yeah. It's wonderful, though, man, because, like,
4: It's solstice.
0: Yeah, it's solstice.
4: It's the end of the year. This is the solstice.
3: That's right. We've run out at the
4: end of the year.
3: Right. We've run out at the end
4: it's
3: of the
4: soil.
3: Year.
4: It's soil. And we now begin to gird our loin. We share a common loin.
0: Yes, yeah. We do.
3: Get up off your rump.
2: Tender is the loin.
4: Tender is the loin. I loined it in school. Tender is the loin.
0: Right. I'll be washed in the blood of the loin.
4: Gentlemen, it's been a great year, really. I've enjoyed working with you guys.
0: We could use this time to just say how nice it's... We
4: what
0: haven't
4: a wonderful,
0: reviewed.
4: What a nice... A review? Review of the past.
0: Yes, what did we do during the last year? And everybody can kind of like flash off what we did, because it must be very similar. Patterns in this country must be somewhat the same.
6: What did we do yesterday?
0: I can't remember. What did we do?
2: Remember.
0: Last...
2: Memory.
6: Memory. Dr. Memory!
4: Oh!
2: Very good. I knew it. We just let it loose. Let it go. Let it relax. Let it go.
0: Dr. Memory, man. That's it. We're now into the new year. Can you feel the difference? I got lots of funny things to say now.
3: Yeah, I'm freezing. It's really getting cold.
0: It's cold, right?
4: It's cold on this year.
0: It's going to be a cold winter, and there's snow on the mountains.
3: Yeah.
0: And it's going to be a wonderful green spring, and this is going to be a year of great ease, and this is the decade of where is reality. I declare now the opening of the Where is Reality decade.
3: We passed through the What is Reality into
0: the
3: now.
0: We know what is reality. We know the taste of it. You can't be fooled, right? You know what's real. You can't be copped out. So now where? Where is it?
3: Right.
0: Where'd it go?
3: Let's make it manifest,
0: yeah,
3: right?
0: Yeah, right.
3: Let's see it out there on the field.
0: Yeah. let's get it.
3: Kick it down the field there.
0: Yeah. Well, I think that's about the end of the show, guys.
4: Should we wrap this one up?
3: Yeah, I think we're up against it. Yep.
0: Yes, I think so.
1: Well, by God, I think the boys have shown an incredible amount, although they didn't win this one.
3: A lot of guts.
0: That's a good wrap for the show.
3: Yeah, I agree. Pep talks like that have helped us through the entire year, and we're proud that the coach is being fired.
0: David?
2: Well, thank you very much, guys. That was the Fire Sign Theater Show. Dear friends, remember that the law requires that the bottle be broken immediately after they've been emptied. Necessary facilities for the destruction of bottles must be provided at all counters where distilled spirits are poured.

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Hope you all enjoyed yourselves. Be sure to tell your friends about the chat. Let's get lots and lots of folks in here. Thanks to Cat for all his great collages. 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

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And good morning, good evening, good afternoon. Welcome to this pre-recorded edition of the Hawaiian Connection with your host, K.R. 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And standard rules apply. So anyway, welcome to the show. Not too much has been going on this week, but it's been a pretty active week. Just had two students because one of them got banned. Well, not the two students, but another one anyway. So that was all fun and games on Monday. Oh boy. Anyway, continue on with the music. We have new stuff from Gregory Wan and also a new tune in there as well from Mo'oli. So here is Naleo Pili Mehana.

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2: 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So this will be featuring the Library for the Blind here and Print Disabled on Zoom for the first one anyway. But anyway, welcome to the show. And if you guys want to get a hold of me during the show, you could do so at theglobalvoice.info/chatroom.htm or our WhatsApp group, request group, anyway. So, continue on with the music. Here's a new one from Ma'oli and Maddie Font. This is Running Me Off, and thanks a lot, Shannon Scott, for playing this. This is such a good song. I want to say hi to Keith and Tara, who is tuned in on the archive. Welcome, you guys.

Grimaldi and Matty Font. And before those, actually, before the promos, you heard the Brothers Casimiro and Jale Alcala medley. Here's another one from Gregory Juan. This is Kamakani Ali Keloha. She's Like the Wind. This is featuring both Naoli Aikamau and her daughter. So check this out. Thank you, Bird Away.

Yelani, that's actually Natalie's husband. Sorry about that. And that's both in Hawaiian and English. Here's Weldon Kick.

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0: Oh, sorry, Sean. And we got time for one more track for you guys. Before those, you heard Kyle Curter Boys and Lay Down Sally. And before that, you heard Josh Totofi with Ku Ti Are. Good stuff there. Now, here's a tune from Steve Goody. And this is actually what described the theme for this year's convention at NFB. This was in Austin, Texas. This is so weird. This is from Pardon My French, this CD. I love this song.

friend Kayla says, chocolate cake and orange juice are good for you. That's just weird. Anyway, that was the theme for this year's convention. That does it for me. Coming up next is Kelly Sapergia with Ease and Smoothie. Or Smooth and Easy. I'm going to leave you with this one from Christina Milian. And it's still Friday night in the north of America. And it's Saturday, actually, when UTC anyway. Here's Christina Milian. This is AM to PM.

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3: 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A wise man once said, make an armadillo smile and the world is your oyster. At one time, I considered breeding oysters. It just didn't sound right. Make an oyster smile.
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Good afternoon, ladies and gentlemen. Welcome to Radio Free Roadkill, live from Austin, Texas. This is Kurt Erickson. I'll be spinning the bits for you for the next couple of hours. It is August the 6th of the year 2017, and it is still hot down here in South Central Texas. It was, I think, 97 earlier, felt like 105, something like that, and I took a hike out to Walmart and back, and it sure did feel like 105 out there, so hopefully in the next few days we'll get some rain and some break on the temperatures, but it's been very Phoenix-like here, and I can do without it. Well, August 6th happens to be the anniversary of the bombing of Hiroshima, Japan in 1945. And, of course, the bombings of Hiroshima and Nagasaki were the only use of atomic weapons ever, and hopefully it will stay that way. And I'd just like to read a little bit here from the Wikipedia. It seems like we do need to honor this very important moment in history. During the final stage of World War II, the United States dropped nuclear weapons on the Japanese cities of Hiroshima and Nagasaki on August 6th and 9th, 1945, respectively. The United States had dropped the bombs with the consent of the United Kingdom, as outlawed in the Quebec Agreement. The two bombings, which killed at least 129,000 people, remained the only use of nuclear weapons for warfare in history. In the final year of the war, the Allies prepared for what was anticipated to be a very costly invasion of the Japanese mainland. This was preceded by a U.S. conventional and firebombing campaign that destroyed 67 Japanese cities. The war in Europe had concluded when Nazi Germany signed its instrument of surrender on May 8, 1945. The Japanese, facing the same fate, refused to accept the Allies' demands for unconditional surrender, and the Pacific War continued. The Allies called for the unconditional surrender of the Japanese armed forces in the Potsdam Declaration on July 26, 1945, the alternative being prompt and utter destruction. The Japanese responded to this ultimatum was to ignore it. By August 1945, the Allies' Manhattan Project had produced two types of atomic bombs, and the 509th Composite Group of the United States Army Air Forces was equipped with the specialized silver plate version of the Boeing B-29 Superfortress that could deliver them from Tinan in the Mariana Islands. Orders for atomic bombs to be used on four Japanese cities were issued on July 25th. On August 6th, the U.S. dropped a uranium gun type bomb in Hiroshima. It was called Little Boy, and the American President Harry S. Truman called for Japan's surrender, warning it to expect a rain of ruin from the air, the like of which has never been seen on this earth. 3 days later, on August 9th, a plutonium implosion type bomb called Fat Man was dropped on Nagasaki. Within the first 2 to 4 months following the bombings, the acute effects of the atomic bombs had killed 90,000 to 146,000 people in Hiroshima and 39,000 to 80,000 in Nagasaki. Roughly half of the deaths in each city occurred on the first day. During the following months, large numbers died from the effects of burns, radiation sickness, and other injuries, compounded by illness and malnutrition. In both cities, most of the dead were civilians, although Hiroshima had a sizable military garrison. Japan announced its surrender to the Allies on August 5th, 6 days after the bombing, August 15th rather, 6 days after the bombing of Nagasaki and the Soviet Union's declaration of war. On September 2nd, the Japanese government signed the Instrument of Surrender, effectively ending World War II. The justification for the bombings of Hiroshima and Nagasaki is still debated to this day. And I've heard all kinds of stories about the reasons for

for the bombing, including that Truman wanted to scare the Russians. And it said in the article earlier that there was a declaration of war from the Soviets, and I think that's even more likely what the Japanese were afraid of than the atomic weapons, is that the Soviet Union might invade them. But in any event, it's a horrible thing. War is always a terrible, terrible thing. But it was a moment in history when such types of weapons were used. And Todd Rundgren and Utopia did a really good song about it. And it's a tribute to the destruction and to what happened to the people there. It's from the album Ra, which is Egyptian, I guess, for sun. And the song is called Hiroshima.

This is the official voice of the United States of America, addressing the peoples of the islands of Japan. Tomorrow morning, August 15, 1945, at exactly 8:15 a.m., we will bomb your cities of Nagasaki and Hiroshima with a blast that will level these cities. This is the only alert you will receive.

And the song Hiroshima by Todd Rundgren and Utopia. Well, let's turn to something a little bit more comedic. This is the Fire Sign Theater, and a short bit that they did. This is from a live concert, and it's called By the Light of the Silvery. And what it's about is a play similar to the Hemlock Stones parody of the Giant Rat of Sumatra album that they did. As a matter of fact, this is the precursor to the Giant Rat of Sumatra. So here's some live Fire Sign for you. It's about 25 minutes long, By the Light of the Silvery.

0: The Fire Sign Theater presents The Case of the Giant Rat of Sumatra. Or...
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2: I remember well that foggy winter night in August, 1894.
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2: Hype!
3: Hype!
2: Spike! Give me my shot, Doctor! Ah! The great detective, Sure Shot Homeless, was relaxing with his feet up on the ottoman.
3: Get your feet off me or I'll have the whole Turkish army after you, mashallah! Sorry, old man.
2: Sure Shot Homeless was contemplating the harrowing experiences he had just undergone in facing single-handedly, with one hand only, the giant rat of Sumatra, the most treacherous, devastating, despicable, incongruous, and intrinsically boring case we'd ever undertaken. Homeless lad, how do you spell bummer?
3: R-A-T. Oh, gad, Beeson. How I wish I were interrupted in the midst of these interminable memoirs by a furtive knocking on the door, bringing us once again an unfathomable and unpardonably perplexing case of deception, treachery, and Victorian intrigue. Then I can take another shot.
2: How do you spell that?
3: Aha! My pleas have been answered. I deduce by that knock that on the other side of the door stands a short black man with a great beak of a nose, wearing tails and a feathered boa. Beeson, open the door and prove me correct.
4: Nevermore! Nevermore!
2: Oh. It's a raven, Homeless.
3: Don't be fooled. It's that damned Moriarty in one of his devilishly clever disguises. That black-hearted kangaroo will do anything for exposure. Never Moriarty!
4: A slam!
3: Well, I think I deserve a shot for that. Oh, no, Beeson, you dum-dum! Patch up my arm and get the cocaine. Oh, I'm so terribly bored. How I wish how that knock would come to deliver us. That's it, Dotsum. It's an 87-year-old man wearing tweed underwear and calico gym socks. In possession of a rare paper, a phony medical certificate from the Wallapai School of Mines.
5: Hello.
3: Ah, it's you, Beeson. Well, I appreciate the gesture, old man, but come in out of that mist and give me a shot. Ah, you missed again, you old geezer.
2: Oh, Homeless, things have come to a pretty pass. Back to the memoirs.
3: Oh, no. If that giant rat walks into my memoirs again, I'll die of boredom.
2: Wait a minute, Homeless. Wait a minute. Look at there. A carriage is just drawing up in front of our room.
3: You say?
2: Two people are getting out. One is a masked lady dressed in wood, carrying a flathead Indian with little or no regard for her personal safety. She's approaching the door.
3: Thank goodness.
2: Wait. Now they're turning round and going back to the carriage. It's pulling it. Come back! Come back! We need you, whoever you are. Oh, Homeless, it's worked. They've stopped.
3: Oh.
2: They're getting out and walking up the steps.
3: Yes, it's beginning. A plot at last. I deduce by that knock that it's a masked lady dressed in wood, carrying a flathead Indian with little or no regard for her own personal safety.
2: Well done.
3: Ah, come in, madam. But you better leave your Indian outside. I'm afraid Beeson is not entirely sympathetic with the cause of the red man.
2: Oh, let me take your mask, madam.
3: Thank you.
2: And your shoes.
3: Thank you.
2: And your dress.
3: Thank you. Why, without your clothes, you're naked. Thank you. But tell me, why are you still wearing the uniform of a drum majorette in the Irish Republican Army?
6: I have no time to explain. I have some startling and vitally important information of a top-secret nature, which I can divulge to no one. Goodbye.
3: What? A slam!
2: Oh. Look here, Homeless. He's left his Indian.
3: Wouldn't you?
2: Perhaps you don't think. It's a bomb.
3: Good thinking. Quick, submerge him in this barrel of port.
2: It's not a bomb.
3: Quite right. It's a drunken red man.
7: I'm not a red man.
3: You are now. You're covered with port.
2: You tawny devil.
3: Get a picture of him quickly before he dries off, Beeson.
2: All right. Say cheese.
3: Hey, get your hand away from your forehead, Indian.
8: I was just giving you the port salute.
3: I didn't give you the port authority to do it.
2: Look, Homeless. His disguise is washed off.
3: Aha! It's you.
9: Aha! It's me. How did you know?
2: Who's he?
3: It's him.
2: How do you know?
3: I wrote a monograph on it once. Called It's Him. Where is it?
2: It's in the hymn book under miscellanea.
3: Oh, give me a shot, Doctor.
4: Oh, the sun has shot you, Lackwood. That's a bomb.
2: So's this script.
3: Yeah, quick. Submerge it in the port. Good. Now it's a portfolio. Fish it out, Indian.
9: There's a girl in here.
3: We have a girl in every portfolio.
2: What page is she on?
3: What page are you on?
2: Page 7.
3: What does it say?
2: Says here on page 7, the giant rat of Sumatra came at him bearing his leather fangs.
3: That's a Spike Milligan joke.
9: He's right, it's patented.
2: All right, then the giant rat of Sumatra came at him bearing its patented leather fangs.
3: Look, Doctor, the Indian has died of boredom.
2: Well, there goes another plot. Roll out the barrel.
4: Hard to port.
10: Sure is.
3: Batson, get the door.
2: I've got it.
3: Well, open it. Open it up, you yo-yo.
2: It's a jar.
3: But look, it's a Syrian ambassador.
2: Good God, it's a Syrian ambassador in a jar.
3: Well, let him out, man.
11: Oh, my goodness gracious me. Oh, only you could have done it, Homeless. I've been in that jam ever since Portland.
2: Oh, here, lie down. Oh, listen to this. Here, lie down between these two pieces of bread and we'll dry you off.
11: Oh, they're so much better. Thank you very much. My throat's sticky, though. Have you anything to drink?
2: Here, predictably enough, have some port.
11: It's very, very good. What is it?
3: Indian port.
11: Indian port?
3: Yes, it's been cured in Indians.
11: Any port in a jam.
3: Page 9! Oh, we've made it!
2: Oh!
3: Now, Mr. Ambassador, what's this you said about someone stealing the moon?
11: But I haven't said that yet.
3: Well, say it.
11: Gentlemen, someone has stolen the moon.
2: What did you say?
11: You may scoff.
3: Thank you.
11: But 3 years ago, the Assyrian government, or a Syrian government, was given $8 billion by the United States to burn wheat and flood Damascus, thereby creating the largest international sponge ranch west of Beirut. With the remaining $8 billion, we decided to enter the space race.
3: I see.
11: Yes. We gathered together the finest scientists in the country and through a German interpreter ascertained how to build a mighty rocket. Our first shot landed successfully on London. After paying off the insurance, we had just enough money left to send our scientists to the moon. But then, a strange thing happened. We missed.
3: There's nothing strange about that.
11: We didn't think so either. We'd missed before, and we'll miss again. Then we discovered that we hadn't missed the moon. The moon had missed us.
2: That's absurd.
3: No, it's insane.
9: No, it's a super plot.
2: Oh, it'll look great in your memoirs, Homeless.
3: Get on with it, Ambassador.
11: The last message we received from our scientist was that the moon was definitely not there. Mr. Homeless, will you take the case?
3: What a challenge. Of course I'll take the case.
10: Well, then here it is.
3: Why, this is a case of smallpox. Couldn't you get anything bigger?
11: I'm sorry, that's all I had.
3: But it'll be fine for a pox lunch. Put it in the freezer next to the mumps. Doctor, we're off.
10: You sure are.
12: Gentlemen, the 23rd annual emergency meeting of the Royal Armenian Academy of Arts and Sciences will please come to order.
3: Yeah.
12: Mr. Homeless, I believe you have a report.
10: Oh, stop that, Dr. Beast.
3: Thank you. Hold him down. Gentlemen, the moon has disappeared.
4: Rubbish!
3: Nonsense!
4: Dogmatic twaddle!
3: No, true. Dr. Alewife of the Royal Lithuanian Yacht Club at Staines-on-Seat, have you noticed any significant change in the tide table?
13: Yes. It's disappeared. No, I'm wrong. I was sitting on it. Well, yes, we have noticed something. Tides are running a bit high for this time of the year. Switzerland is now an island. The salmon are spawning in the main streets of Omaha. And we've opened up a new branch office in Atlantis. Other than that, nothing of significance.
4: Balderdash!
14: Nonsense!
4: I'm sure that can all be explained scientifically.
14: Marsh gas!
4: Rod! It'll never get off the ground!
14: Painless surgery. Hocking over wire, humbug!
3: Dr. Zygote of the Royal Balinese Gynecological Society and Marching Band. Have you any information pertaining to the subject at hand?
15: Odd you should mention it.
3: Odd you should say so.
15: As you all know, the moon governs the monthly cycle of egg production in the female. I have a working model over here.
16: What a tomato!
15: No, sir, it's an egg.
16: Yeah, you're an egg man!
15: And you, sir, are a walrus. Gugu kachu.
17: Gesundheit.
15: Dankeschön. Now, if it were true that the moon had disappeared, there would be a significant decrease in the number of bunny rabbits. But I am not the man to give you the last word on bunny rabbits, and I wouldn't if I could.
18: Can you?
15: No. I must turn to my distinguished colleague, who, as the director of the Royal Australian Geophysical Bunny Rabbit Count, is not only the world's only validated expert on bunny rabbits, but is himself a bunny rabbit. Let's get the cute little fellow up here. Gentlemen, Professor Marsh Hare. Oh, yeah. Professor Hare? Oh, Hare, where are you? Where's Hare?
19: Where? Hare? Yeah, no, where not here.
20: Where is Hare?
21: And we won't come back till we found Professor Hare. Hare!
22: He's not here.
2: Gentlemen, Professor Hare's disappearance can only mean one thing. The moon is gone.
19: Mm. Oh,
2: there's nothing more I can say. I will now turn over the podium.
23: He's turned over the podium.
3: Dr. Beeson, we have no time to lose. Get that podium off your stomach and let's be off.
2: Homeless, this case presents the greatest challenge of your career. What's your next step to be?
3: A foxtrot.
2: May I have this dance?
3: Of course. One, two, three, four. I want you to, three, four, go and find out everything you can on the moon, two, three, four.
2: But homeless, the moon hath disappeared.
3: Then try the British Museum, two, three, five, one, four. Beeson, you mad dog, you're doing the Continental.
2: Oh, but what are you doing?
3: Let that be my little secret. We'll meet at midnight tonight on the heath where the moon was last seen. Do you understand?
2: No.
3: Good. Adieu.
2: Good night. Parting, I might say, is such sweet sorrow that I shall say good night till it be morrow. By yonder blessed moon, I vow.
3: Oh, swear not by the moon, the inconstant moon, that monthly changes in a circled orb.
2: What shall I swear by?
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0: Oh, it's well past midnight and damned cold on this blasted heath. Where is Homeless? Oh, that hound of the Bakersfield sends chills down me throat.
1: Excuse me, sir.
2: What? What's that?
1: Me.
0: Oh, you gave me a fright.
1: Here, take two. They're very small.
0: Thank you.
1: I, sir, am not but an old, blind, crippled shepherd. You'll remember me from a couple of weeks
0: ago. Well.
1: And I've lost my way, sir. I was wondering if you might have found it.
0: No, but here, take your fright back. Boo!
1: Boo? No, I never touch the stuff. It makes you blind, you know. Could you tell me the way to the City of London, sir?
0: Uh-huh. Thank goodness you're here.
1: I am.
0: I'd know that withered limb and glass eye anywhere, Homeless. And you used that crutch in the case of the rubber crutch. It was very funny.
1: What? Sir, where's London, sir?
0: Come on now, Homeless. Give me that silly white beard.
1: No, sir, that's mine.
0: And that withered limb.
1: No, sir.
0: And that black stare.
1: No, oh, sir, look out. You're pushing me near the heat cliff.
0: My name isn't Cliff. Sit ye down, Homeless.
1: My name isn't Homeless.
0: Oh, over the cliff. Poor old devil. Oh, well. At least I have his beard to keep me hands warm. Oh, through that rock. Oh, look, there's a note attached. A £5 note. Now I can buy a bigger rock and get a trade in on this one.
1: Put me down, Doctor!
0: Is that you, Homeless? Where are you?
1: I am the rock!
0: Sure, and I am an island.
1: Let me show you. I just rip off this disguise.
0: Oh, damn it, clever, Homeless. I didn't recognize you.
3: No, you took me for granite.
4: Now, Beeson, settle down. What did you find out at the British Museum?
0: My library card has expired. What about you, Homeless?
4: Batson, this spot is exactly where the moon was last seen. Look what you're standing on.
0: My feet.
4: No, you dodo, you're standing on my feet. Now get off them. Can you see those two parallel tracks?
0: Homeless, you should be ashamed of yourself.
4: No, not my arm on the ground.
0: Oh, the tracks on the ground. Ah, yes. What do you make of them?
4: Evolutionary, my dear Beeson. They were produced by the parallel wheels of a circa 1890 Sicilian dog cart with brass trimmings and faded roses painted on the sides, loaded to the brim, I would say, with hero sandwiches and pretzels.
0: Amazing, Homeless. You can tell all that from these tracks alone.
4: Don't be silly. I was caught in its wheels when I was disguised as a rock. The cart's parked right over there.
0: What in heaven's name's that? Good. I was getting hungry anyway. Here, Homeless, have a sandwich.
4: Thank you very much. Pay that Italian dog.
0: Oh.
4: And don't throw away that paper the sandwich was wrapped in. It might be a clue. Let me see it. Aha! It's a page from the personal section of Mechanics Illustrated. Read this.
0: Candy ACDC Fix It, Man. Desires electrical and emotional outlets. No cranks or phonies. Send schematic drawing.
4: No, give me the paper.
0: I don't get it.
4: Let me read it. Yes, here it is. For sale, slightly damaged Russian, American, and Syrian lunar probes. Many valuable parts, including feet, mirrors, sensors, and solar batteries. Original cost in the millions. Yours for a farthing.
0: Why, Homeless, what can this mean?
4: Jetsam, the person who wrote this ad has the moon.
0: Fantastic! But how shall we find him? Oh, I know. You'll probably track him down by such inscrutable clues as the typeface the ad is set in.
4: Yes, it's Art Nouveau Bodoni. Oh. Only available in northern Scotland. Now, look at this watermark.
0: Why, it's still wet.
4: Exactly. Glasgow. By the total absence also of any linen fibers in the paper, it's obviously from the Mumsworth district.
0: Amazing.
4: And look at the peculiar irregularities in the spacings of these letters, you see here? Quite obviously, the typesetter's table was tilted.
0: Sunny Good Street.
4: Exactly. And due to the misspelling of the word walrus, the man who wrote this probably lives in the third house on the bottom of the hill.
0: Unbelievable. And his name, Homeless?
4: Elementary, Batson. George Mumsy.
0: Homeless, you're incredible. How do you do it? How can you possibly deduce
4: There's
0: that?
4: Nothing to it. It's here in black and white at the bottom of the ad. George Mumsy, number 3, Sunny Good Street, Mumsworth, Glasgow, North of Scotland. Ha-ha! Page 21! Now, into the dog cart, and let's be off. We haven't got a page to lose. On, you husky! Avant! Avant, you husky! Avant, you husky!
0: Stop those charges. This must be the place, homeless. You see that sign? Momsey's Ye Old Exotic Curio and PJ Proby Shoppy.
4: That's Luna Proby Shoppy, you fooly. Now let's get out of that and go in.
1: Good evening, gentlemen. Might I interest you in a genuine Abyssinian curd bowl?
0: Why, that's beautiful. Could you gift rabbit?
1: No, I'm sorry, we're out of rabbits just now.
4: What did you say?
1: I won't repeat it.
4: Oh, nothing.
1: Nothing. How do you fancy this genuine 1884 fancy East Indian curry? Lord Kitchener brought it up continually during his last campaign.
4: Well, no, thank you. Actually, I am in the market for a lunar probe.
1: Oh, one moment, sir. Sissy?
2: What is it, Ian?
1: It's the fuzz they're on to Daddy.
2: Oh, I knew this would happen. Well, gentlemen, you might as well know it all. Come back here in the storage room and we'll talk it over. Watch your head.
4: Why, I don't know what you're talking about, young lady. I haven't had a shot for hours.
0: Oh. Homeless, look at what a lot of hardware. What's that?
2: That's the Lunic 4. Oh,
4: and what's that?
1: The Assyria 2.
4: Look out, homeless! I say, what was that?
2: The Surveyor 15. It just took 8,000 photographs of your left foot. You'll have the prints in half an hour.
0: Actually, little lady, we're more interested in your father's prints.
4: Ha-ha! Ho-ho! Oh, now, come. We didn't mean to make you cry, little lady. But we have every reason to believe that your father cupped the moon.
2: Oh, Ian, they know!
0: Quiet, sissy. Pull yourself together, girl.
1: That's much better. You were spreading out all over the room, most distasteful.
2: Ian will have to tell them.
1: Don't say a word until you speak to your lawyer.
2: But you are my lawyer.
1: Then let me give you a piece of advice.
2: Thank you. Would you, either of you gentlemen, like one?
0: Oh, no. No, thank you. Oh, thank you. I've just had a bit of a fright.
4: Oh, yes, you can put mine in a doggy bag for later. Now, let's get back to business. Anybody know where we were?
2: Page 24. On which I say, it all began 3 years ago when Daddy, who fancies himself, when no one is looking, something of an astronomer, turned his telescope on the moon and then, for some strange reason, became obsessed with that pale mistress of the sky.
4: I see.
2: He began stealing it in a small way, once a month. Oddly, no one seemed to notice. Then he became bolder and bolder.
4: Yes, I remember meeting him when I was a rock.
1: He kept it then for longer and longer periods of time. We never knew what he did with it. I warned him that people would begin to notice, but he took no heed.
2: He hasn't taken any since Mother got him off the stuff.
4: That reminds me, Beeson, it is time for my shot. Ah, you blind fool, you missed again.
3: Yes, and look at the hole you've put in the back of the wall of the shop.
0: Oh, homeless, what's that voice?
4: Doctor, come here quickly and look through this hole. What do you see?
0: I see a large white pitted object.
2: Oh, Ian, he's discovered the large white pitted object in our backyard. Daddy will be furious.
4: Come, Detson, let's get to the bottom of this.
0: Oh, homeless, do you realize what that large white pitted object is?
4: Yes, Jetsam, it's incredible. Do you realize that over 500,000 babies were born today all over the world with their sun in Sagittarius and their moon in Glasgow?
5: Hey, you! Get your filthy hands off me moon! You smudge it!
4: Just a second, old man. What do you mean, your moon? The moon belongs to everyone!
6: And the best things in life are real!
5: So you sing. But what do they do? Do they look at it? Do they make love under it? Do they write songs about it? No, they hurl dirty great machines at it, that's what they do. They come down in a whoosh of flame, scorching its tender skin, wounding it, and wreaking havoc in the sea of tranquility. Then they scrape at it and make it bleed, and then they take pictures of the carnage they have done. Well, it's all in the past now, because I'm taking good care of it, me.
4: Sir, in the name of the Queen, I must ask you to return the moon to its rightful place in the heavens.
5: Did you say the Queen?
4: Did I say the what?
5: The Queen.
4: Oh, yes, I did. Oh, you just said it too.
5: Oh.
4: The Queen.
3: Get on with it, Father.
4: Most of it.
5: Oh, okay.
4: Oh, yeah, I'm sorry.
5: In that case, as a gentleman, I can only comply. However, there is one condition.
7: What is that, old man?
5: That I be allowed to go along with it, to protect it from the madness of this world.
2: But, Daddy, how will you live?
5: Unpretentiously. Goodbye, children.
2: Goodbye, Daddy.
0: Well, well, homeless. Another case has been solved by your brilliant... Homeless? Homeless lad, where are you?
8: I'm off with the moon, Doctor.
0: But why?
8: Because I'm going to solve the greatest case of my career. The mystery of the universe. Ah, sweet mystery of life, at last I found you.
0: Ah, and so, homeless had solved the mystery of the missing moon. Only, and loudly to embark on an even greater quest. I did not know if I would ever see my friend again. And I didn't much care. Because I still had, as a memory, 8,000 8x10 glossies of his left foot. So, I returned to Bakersfield Street to finish off the rest of me days, bored to tears with cleaning up after the giant rat of Sumatra. Which occasionally reminded me very little of the time when, on the 3rd of June, another sleepy, dusty Delta day, I was out chopping cotton and homeless was baling hay.
9: The Firesheim Theater has just presented By the Light of the Silvery. Any similarity to persons or planets, living or dead, is a stroke of purely accidental genius. Aha, here we are, bottom of page 27. Good night, folks!
10: And that was the Firesheim Theater with By the Light of the Silvery. Well, as we're in kind of an anti-war theme here, Clay wanted to hear some George Carlin and his take on war. This one is by Carlin. It's a live stand-up, and it's called We Like War.
11: Thank you all. Thank you all. Thank you. And hello, New York. Hello, New York, and thank you. Yeah. Okay. It's been a little while. It's been a little while since I've been here, and a couple of things have happened in that time. I'd like to talk a little bit about the war in the Persian Gulf. Big doings in the Persian Gulf. You know my favorite part of that war? It's the first war we ever had that was on every channel plus cable. And the war got good ratings too, didn't it? Got good ratings. Well, we like war. We like war. We're a warlike people. We like war because we're good at it. And you know why we're good at it? Because we get a lot of practice. This country's only 200 years old and already we've had 10 major wars. We average a major war every 20 years in this country, so we're good at it. And it's a good thing we are. We're not very good at anything else anymore. Huh? Can't build a decent car, can't make a TV set or a VCR worth a fuck. Got no steel industry left, can't educate our young people, can't get health care to our old people, but we can bomb the shit out of your country, all right. Huh? We can bomb the shit out of your country, all right. Especially if your country is full of brown people. Oh, we like that, don't we? That's our hobby. That's our new job in the world, bombing brown people. Iraq, Panama, Grenada, Libya, you got some brown people in your country, tell them to watch the fuck out, or we'll goddamn bomb them. Well, when's the last white people you can remember that we bombed? Can you remember the last white, can you remember any white people we've ever bombed? The Germans, those are the only ones, and that's only because they were trying to cut in on our action. They wanted to dominate the world. Bullshit, that's our fucking job. That's our fucking job. Now we only bomb brown people. Not because they're trying to cut in on our action, just because they're brown. And you probably noticed I don't feel about that war the way we were told we were supposed to feel about that war, the way we were ordered and instructed by the United States government to feel about that war. You see, I tell you, my mind doesn't work that way. I got this real moron thing I do. It's called thinking. And I'm not a very good American because I like to form my own opinions. I don't just roll over when I'm told to. Sad to say, most Americans just roll over on command. Not me. I have certain rules I live by. My first rule, I don't believe anything the government tells me. Nothing. Zero. Nope. And I don't take very seriously the media or the press in this country, who in the case of the Persian Gulf War were nothing more than unpaid employees of the Department of Defense, and who most of the time function as kind of an unofficial public relations agency for the United States government. So I don't listen to them, I don't really believe in my country, and I gotta tell you folks, I don't get all choked up about yellow ribbons and American flags. I consider them to be symbols, and I leave symbols to the symbol-minded. Me, I look at war a little bit differently. To me, war is a lot of prick-waving, okay? Simple thing, that's all it is. War is a whole lot of men standing out in the field waving their pricks at one another. Men are insecure about the size of their dicks, and so they have to kill one another over the idea. That's what all that asshole jock bullshit is all about. That's what all that adolescent macho male posturing and strutting in bars and locker rooms is all about. It's called dick fear. Men are terrified that their pricks are inadequate, and so they have to compete with one another to feel better about themselves. And since war is the ultimate competition, basically men are killing each other in order to improve their self-esteem. You don't have to be a historian or a political scientist to see the bigger dick foreign policy theory at work. It sounds like this. What? They have bigger dicks? Bomb them! And, of course, the bombs and the rockets and the bullets are all shaped like dicks. It's a subconscious need to project the penis into other people's affairs. It's called fucking with people. So, as far as I'm concerned, that whole thing in the Persian Gulf was nothing more than a big prick-waving dick fight. In this particular case, Saddam Hussein had questioned the size of George Bush's dick. And George Bush had been called a wimp for so long. Wimp rhymes with limp. George has been called a wimp for so long that he has to act out his manhood fantasies by sending other people's children to die. Even the name Bush. Even the name Bush is related to the genitals without being the genitals. A Bush is a sort of passive secondary sex characteristic. Now, if this man's name had been George Boner, well, he might have felt a little bit better about himself and we wouldn't have had any trouble over there in the first place. This whole country has a manhood problem. Big manhood problem in the USA. You can tell from the language we use. Language always gives you away. What did we do wrong in Vietnam? We pulled out. Huh? Not a very manly thing to do, is it? When you're fucking people, you gotta stay in there and fuck them good. Fuck them all the way. Fuck them till the end. Fuck them to death. Fuck them to death. Fuck them to death. Stay in there and keep fucking them until they're all dead. We left a few women and children alive in Vietnam, and we haven't felt good about ourselves since. That's why in the Persian Gulf, George Bush had to say, "This will not be another Vietnam." He actually used these words. He said, "This time we're going all the way." Imagine an American president using the sexual slang of a 13-year-old to describe his foreign policy. If you want to know what happened in the Persian Gulf, just remember the names of the two men who were running that war, Dick Cheney and Colin Powell. Somebody got fucked in the ass. Thank you. Thank you. Thank you very much. Well, tell you what. Now, to balance the scale, I'd like to talk about some things that bring us together. Things that point out our similarities instead of our differences. Because that's all you ever hear about in this country is our differences. That's all the media and the politicians are ever talking about, the things that separate us, things that make us different from one another. That's the way the ruling class operates in any society. They try to divide the rest of the people. They keep the lower and the middle classes fighting with each other so that they, the rich, can run off with all the fucking money. Fairly simple thing happens to work. You know, anything different, that's what they're going to talk about. Race, religion, ethnic and national background, jobs, income, education, social status, sexuality, anything they can do, keep us fighting with each other so that they can keep going to the bank. You know how I describe the economic and social classes in this country?
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10: 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Kurt Erickson here. 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I've got a pretty good collection of my own, but if I can't find it in my own collection, I can usually get it off of YouTube. So go ahead and get in the chat and let us know what you want to hear. You can, if you want to find out how to get into the chat, just go to dishnuts.net. That's www.dishnuts.net. And there's instructions there for several ways you can get into the chat, including just using your browser instead of an IRC client. Okay, well, Clay still had a couple of requests here. One more, actually, for Joe Walsh. And this is an anti-war anthem that Joe Walsh did back in 1992. It's from the album Songs for a Dying Planet. And it's called Decades.